0: but he will continue to lead England's men's white ball teams.
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3: 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We'll get the weather out of the way and we'll get into our feature album for this morning, which it is John Mayall and the Blues Breakers featuring Eric Clapton, or with Eric Clapton, I should say. So, okay, the forecast again for Monday, the 13th of July, 2026. It's got sunny, with light winds becoming northwest to northeasterly, 15 to 20 kilometres an hour in the late afternoon, then tending west to northeasterly in the evening. And as for the temperatures around the place, out in the coast of Foster, we've got sunny and a maximum of 19. Further up the coast of Port Macquarie, we've got sunny and a maximum of 19. Down that little township of Taree, we've got sunny and a maximum of 19. As for the fire ratings, North Coast has got no rating. The Greater Hunter, New England and Northern Slopes are all on the moderate, and the sun protects between 10:40 a.m. and 1:10 p.m. this afternoon. The UV index is predicted to reach a 3, which is on the moderate side of this scale. And outside the studio, we've jumped up another one. We're up to 13.2 now. So other than that, the AM music feature album, John Mayall and the Blues Breakers with Eric Clapton, came out in 1966, so it's the 60th anniversary of this album, and it's not bad album at all. So rightio, it goes for 75 minutes, there's 12 tracks, but I don't think we'll get a lot of it in. We'll see how we go, but we might be lucky to get the first maybe 8 or so. We'll see how it goes, but I'll give you the first 3 or 4 or 5. And come back and let you know what they were, and continue on from there and see how we're going. So the first track you're going to hear of this feature album is a track called All Your Love. Enjoy. 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

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That was the first five. That last track was, well, Double Cross Blues, Double Crossing Blues, I should say. And prior to that, we had Another Man and Little Girl before that, and Hideaway prior to it. And we started off that set with All Your Love. So we're up to track five. So this actually is a double album, so I think they might have combined both to make it 74, but we might even get through a lot of this. The next track we're going to hear is What Did I Say? I'll give you another five and see how we're going. Until then, you're on AM Music. Listen to the AM Music Feature Album, John May and the Blues Breakers with Eric Clapton. Next track, What I'd Say.

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2: 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We just finished listening to the AM Music feature album, which was John Mayall and the Blues Breakers with Eric Clapton on their 60th anniversary release of that album on July 1966. And that is the last seven tracks. That last one, It Ain't Right, and before that, Steppin' Out, Ramble on My Mind, Have You Heard, Parchman Farm, and before that we had Key to Love, and start off with What Did I Say. Going to give you a track by Smash Mouth, Walking on the Sun. I'll come back and let you know what's going to take you up to the news. Until then, and we jumped up to 15.4 outside the studio. So this is Smash Mouth, Walking on the Sun. Enjoy.

Well, okay, that was Smash Mouth with Walking on the Sun. I'm out of here in about 10. I'm back in the chair here on Wednesday from 9 till 11 if you care to join me. Other than that, like I said, we've jumped up to 15.6 outside the studio. And from 11 o'clock till 12 o'clock, you've got your dirt music program. And then from 12 till 2, it's This and That with Matt. And 2 till 3, you've got the Serbian Hour. And 3 to 4, it is the French Hour. And 4 to 5, Spectrums of Sound with Saffron. And 5 till 5:30. You have got The Wire, and 5:30 through until 7 o'clock. It is Driving Home with Fiona, and 7 till 9, you got To Be Bopalula. And then 9 till 11, Lost and Found Sounds with Hamish. So other than that, like I said, she hasn't picked up to where we're supposed to be, up around the 19s, but 15.6. At least the sun's out and there's no bloody rain. So, okay, I've got a couple of tracks lined up to take out the news here. First one's by John Mellencamp and Michelle DiGiocello. A track called Wild Night. And that'll be followed by Hunters and Collectors, The Holy Grail. So until next time, enjoy the rest of the afternoon and have a good week. Hope you had a good weekend. Okay, next track. John Cougar, Mellencamp. When I find out, well, what's a bloody thing, eh? Here it is. Rightio. Wild Night, John Cougar Mellencamp.

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1: Hello, I'm Lewis Donaldson. Royal Commissioner Virginia Bell has warned against anti-Semitic attacks on those who appear at the hearings. In opening of the fourth block of hearings in Melbourne today, Virginia Bell says Jewish witnesses have been subject to such attacks and it must not continue.
2: Several witnesses who have given evidence of their experience of anti-Semitism have been subject to ugly anti-Semitic attacks following that evidence. To lessen this risk, some witnesses will be giving evidence under pseudonyms at this hearing.
1: Home Affairs Minister Tony Burke says he won't be going out of his way to assist suspected Australian ISIS fighters return to Australia. It's anticipated the 13 men will soon be freed from an Iraqi prison and will attempt to seek an Australian passport. Speaking to the Seven Network, Minister Burke says if he has a legal option to thwart that return, he will.
3: I won't lift a finger to help them, and wherever we've got a legal power to be able to keep them away for longer, we'll take it.
1: Queensland's new e-mobility laws have led to the seizure of more than 100 dangerous and illegal e-bikes and scooters. The state government says 420 traffic infringement notices have been issued to riders, and it's warning offenders the crackdown is only just beginning. The laws target dangerous riding behaviour, drink riding, helmet offences, illegal high-powered devices and speeding. Patients and taxpayers would benefit under a revised approach to community pharmacy policy. Shannon Kirkwood has the details.
4: The Grattan Institute report says under the current arrangement, pharmacy owners control the funding and policy deals, with the Pharmacy Guild of Australia calling the shots. The report says patients are missing out on cheaper medicines and recommends a multi-pronged strategy to ensure community pharmacies provide better value for patients and taxpayers. Among the proposed changes, an end to backroom deals, the independent setting of fees, a phasing out of restrictions on discounting medicines, and an increase of funding of pharmacists in GP clinics.
1: 19 months after rebels toppled Syria's President Bashar al-Assad, and its new parliament has held its inaugural session in Damascus. Among the key tasks, the drafting of a new constitution and the establishment of a democratic transition. New President Ahmed al-Sharaa addressed the session.
5: I call on you to make this parliament a model of responsibility and competence, and to contribute to establishing a culture of dialogue, the rule of law and respect for institutions, and to be partners in building the new Syria. Syria today is writing a new chapter in its history that expresses its civilization, its values and its heritage, so that together we may create a new chapter in the building of a modern Syria.
1: That from the BBC. The federal government says the number of free TAFE course enrolments has reached more than 800,000. The program, established in 2023, is largely being taken up with young people aged 24 and under, who make up 35% of those enrolments, while around 30% of enrolments were from regional communities. To sport, in the WNBL, Brooke Basham has signed with the Tasmania Jewels as the club's final domestic rostered player for its debut season. Round one of the WNBL season gets underway on October 15. The Jewels take on Geelong in the opening game. And the Football Players Union has rejected the latest pay deal proposed by the Australian Professional Leagues. It means industrial action may soon be taken by Socceroos and Matildas contracted to A-League clubs.
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And hi there, you're listening to, and I thank you very much, the Dirt Music Radio Show, coming to you as it does every week from the studios of 2SER. Stuart Coop's my name, thanks for joining me and hanging out and listening to some music this week. If you're wondering what Dirt Music is all about, let me explain. Dirt Music is a radio show about music that comes from the heart and takes absolutely no prisoners. What you're about to hear can come from right across the musical spectrum, just so long as it's made with no concession whatsoever to fad or to fashion. So it's another week, another Dirt Music. Lots of music to get through. Some of it's old, some of it is new. Some of it, of course, is in between. Lots of new music this week, and we're going to have a bit of an up-tempo start this week with a song from a Sydney group called Trio of a Misfortune. And it's called Hurling It From the Stage in Lumps, and it's, as you'll hear, a tribute to Midnight Oil and the actor Nicholas Kassam. You've seen him maybe in Mr. In-Between and many, many other things. Does this terrific history of Midnight Oil in 90 seconds at the end of the song. So see what you think. And then after that, we're going to have a listen to some dub reggaeified Midnight Oil. Beds Are Burning with Pat Powell and Frank Yama from Declan Kelly's album from some years ago called Diesel and Dub. We are underway on Dirt Music.

Martin, Jim and Bear. Shitstorms came. The punk energy of head injuries. Bear left and Giffo joined. Bird noises with a north swell round the Byron Pass. Glyn Johns did Place Without a Postcard. 10-1 did the business with big singles. Pete went political. Red Sails is a mid-80s masterpiece. Species was first Oz number one single. Sorry, Molly. Reconciliation called into the desert. The dead hard black fella, white fella and Diesel. Beds goes global. Bones joins world tours. Blue sky mining was big picture. Earth, sun and moon had sweet grooves. For the bad

0: the bloodwood, and the desert oak. Holden wrecks and whiling diesels, steam in 45 degrees.
1: The time has come.
0: The time has come.

0: akin to our east, to yin and moon. The western desert lives and breathes in 45 degrees.
1: A time has come.
0: The time has come.
1: To say they're fair.
0: To say fear's fair.
1: To pay the rent.
0: To pay the rent.

Okay, a high octane start to a Dirt Music this week. Trio of Misfortune, they're from Sydney, with their new tribute to Midnight Oil, Hurling It From the Stage in Lumps. I think it's pretty incredible. Hope you enjoyed it too. And then after that, Declan Kelly with Pat Powell and Frank Yama, Beds Are Burning, from the album Diesel and Dub, which was dubified reinterpretations of Midnight Oil tunes. Let's move back into the singer-songwriter country world now. There's a new album that's just come out. It's a homage or tribute, revisiting, whatever you want to call it, of Guy Clark's classic Old Number One album. We're going to listen to three performances now from that, starting off with Erin Ray's reading of That Old Time Feeling.

Three fantastic performances there, but of course they're Guy Clark songs, so what could possibly go wrong? Not a lot. From the album called Old Number One Revisited, we listened to three fantastic interpretations of songs from that album. Erin Ray doing That Old Time Feeling, followed by Jade Bird doing LA Freeway, and Margot Price with Rita Blue. I'm probably going to play a whole bunch of other songs from that tribute over the next couple of weeks. Now, let's move on. Since their recent tour of Australia, my fascination with the Waterboys continues unabated. I was listening to the complete Fisherman's Box collection the other day and decided that we'd have a listen to Mike Scott and the Waterboys covering Bob Dylan. They call it Girl of the North Country. Bob Dylan called it Girl from the North Country. Whatever you call it, it's fabulous, and it sounds like this.

0: Hope you're enjoying Dirt Music this week. Stuart Coop with you. Lots more tunes to come. But the three we listened to then, the Waterboys doing their version of Bob Dylan's Girl from the North Country. Then two Australian artists, Robert Lastrager and his Stolen Quintet, with a song I like very much called Bad Jazz. And then Hey Gringo. They've got an album out called Adios Amigo. And we listen to the title track from that album. All right, let's have a listen now to Melbourne artist, although he's currently in the UK touring there, Les Thomas, with a terrific song called The Last of the Old Holdens. It's nostalgic, it's poignant, and it's terrific.
1: My father likes to tell me old Holdens never die. Keeps a Monaro parked out in the drive. The pride of Fisherman's Bend, he'd assemble with his friends.

Three more terrific tunes there, which I hope you agree were terrific. First up, he's from Melbourne, but as I mentioned, currently just started a tour of the UK. Les Thomas got an album coming out later in the year, and the song we listened to from it is called The Last of the Old Holdens. And then it happens pretty much every week, a musical tribute to a great figure that's passed away. David Clayton Thomas, lead singer of Blood, Sweat and Tears, passed away last week at the age of 84. We listened to him singing on the song, classic big hit, Spinning Wheel. He also sang on When I Die and many, many other great songs for Blood, Sweat and Tears. Then much more contemporary, Phoebe Bridgers with a terrific new song from her called Lost Boys. It is time for me to say goodbye to those of you taking the syndicated show. I hope very much you can join me next week for another Dirt Music coming to you from the studios of 2SER and around Australia thanks to the Community Radio Network. Usually I finish this portion of the show with some jazz. Not this week. I thought I'd go back to the sounds of Sydney in the early 1980s. Something I've wanted to play for ages, and I stumbled across a version of it the other day. The makers of the Dead Travel Fast and their classic Tale of a Seahorse. Have a listen. If you know it, you'll be enraptured. If you don't know it, I hope you enjoy it as much as I do.

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4: Hello, I'm Lewis Donaldson. Thousands of people are at Sydney Opera House to farewell Professor Richard Scollier. The former Australian of the Year died last month, aged 59, 3 years after he was diagnosed with brain cancer. His research on melanoma saved thousands of lives and also helped prolong his own. He was the first patient in the world to undergo experimental immunotherapy treatment, which was based on the melanoma science he had helped to develop. Speaking at the State Memorial Service, Governor General Sam Mostyn has reflected on the gift Professor Scollier has left Australians.
5: He asked us all to pursue our dreams with compassion. He encouraged all cancer patients to consider clinical trials and research programs. He asked his colleagues to stay inquisitive and brave and keep breaking new ground, and implored all of us to keep funding science and medical research.
4: Iran says US strikes have targeted central and western parts of the nation, as well as near the Strait of Hormuz. Earlier, United States Central Command said President Donald Trump had directed the strikes near the Strait of Hormuz to deter Iran's ability to attack commercial ships and civilian mariners. The US says the Strait of Hormuz is open. Iran says it's closed until further notice. US Ambassador to NATO Matt Whitaker spoke to Fox News about the US response.
6: You show strength. You make sure the Iranians don't benefit from this. You make sure the strait continues to flow, the commercial traffic. And most importantly, you make sure that Iran never gets a nuclear weapon.
4: Remaining in the US, flags have flown at half-mast in honour of Republican Senator Lindsey Graham. He died on Saturday evening, local time, aged 71, following a brief and sudden illness. He was one of Washington's most influential voices on foreign policy. Australian authorities are inquiring as to whether any Australians were caught up in a deadly Bangkok bar fire. At least 27 people were killed when the beer bar in the Chatuchak district was engulfed by a fire early this morning. A gas leak is suspected to have caused the explosion. The Queensland coroner will hear fresh evidence today as an inquiry into one of Australia's worst air disasters this century resumes. Carol Lee will hear claims of pilot drug taking 3 years after the SeaWorld helicopter tragedy in which 4 people were killed. The inquest hearings will run for 2 weeks. Filling out paper passenger cards by hand will soon be a thing of the past. Shannon Kirkwood has the details.
7: The federal government says it's rolling out digital passenger cards following a successful trial. The pilot will be expanded to other capital cities through to the end of this year before the Australia Travel Declaration is rolled out to all international airports and seaports over the next 12 to 18 months. It will enable digital collection of passenger information ahead of time and ultimately streamline the process. The paper forms will still be available for travellers who cannot access the form or apps.
4: And nominations have officially opened for the Southern Hemisphere's largest rodeo. Mount Isa is calling on Australia's toughest cowboys and cowgirls to saddle up for the 67th Mount Isa Mines Rodeo. The event is set to be held in August, with an average of 800 competitors from across the country competing in the rodeo. And to sport, Jannik Sinner has come back from a set down to defend his Wimbledon title, defeating Alexander Zverev in an almost four-hour, four-set contest. While Australian Cruz Hewitt lost the final of the boys' tournament, with American Jordan Lee claiming victory 4-6, 6-4, 7-5. And in the AFL, Zach Butters is unlikely to return for Port Adelaide this season. He'll undergo surgery on his ankle after picking up the injury during Saturday's loss to St Kilda.
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8: Good afternoon, folks. Matt Early here, and welcome to another Dis and Dat on this Monday afternoon. And yet again, it is another hospital edition of the show. Hopefully, we're getting close to getting out. It's been, 6 weeks? But, you know, I think we're definitely getting close. A good part of the equipment that I've needed as a requirement for release has been delivered. So that's a start. And, then we just got to get get the next lot delivered, which hopefully I'll find out about this week and get delivered this week with a bit of luck and, I don't know, maybe get out of here at the end of this week, which would be good. It's been nonetheless quite a journey already, and yeah, it's funny because yeah, I'm like clinically I'm fine, medically I'm fine. It's just a waiting game. So yeah, you're kind of just chilling, waiting, and yeah, the doctors come in each day and they're like, okay, you're still here. I'm like, yep, still here. And then I have all my other allied health people in the background trying to get things sorted, trying to speed things along a bit. Some of these companies can sometimes be a little bit harder to get going. So yeah, trying to get things in a timely manner that works for me is what we're going for. And so it is, yeah, taking a little bit of time, but we'll get there. Well, it's going to happen. It's just, yeah, one of those things that, yeah, it's taking its sweet time, and I'm definitely at that point now where I'm just kind of, yeah, ready to go with the next stage, the next step, and finally get out of here so I can, I don't know, start getting a bit of normalcy back, a bit of life back again, which is something that I've been thinking a lot about, because obviously, yeah, I've been here for quite a while, and so yeah, we're definitely now at that stage where it's, I don't know, kind of, I guess, I don't know, I was doing quite well, I would say, for the first few weeks, and then the last, I don't know, last couple of weeks, it has definitely become more of a, more of a struggle to really just, I don't know, keep going with the grind, keep doing this day by day and getting through it and trying to survive week after week. But like I said, I think we are finally at, I don't know, pretty close to an end, so hopefully not much longer, and I can finally say that I'm done. I'm home, and then I can start figuring out the next stage of this thing, because it is going to be something that, and I've said this before, that is going to have to be stages of working things out. But I'll do that once I'm finally home and can kind of think straight again, and yeah, just kind of get my life, get back into order and go from there, I guess. But yeah, so here we are, another hospital show for another week. Alrighty, Matt Early here. Gotta get rid of this, yeah, and that's the other thing too. I need to be moving a lot more because I can get rid of this cough so I can, I don't know, get my lungs going again. But yeah, Matt Early here, and you're listening to Dis and Dat on 2 Bob Radio 104.7 and streaming at www.2bobradio.org.au. Let's chuck on some music, and we'll go with a bit of Silverchair and the track The Greatest View. Here it is.

Queens of the Stone Age there with No One Knows. And before that, we had Silverchair with The Greatest of You. 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So, the changes are coming thick and fast for the NDIS and a new assessment framework. Expert group established to guide 2028 changes. The federal government has established a technical advisory group to develop the evidence framework for new standardized functional capacity assessments ahead of a January 2028 deadline that will change how new applicants are assessed. The group sitting within NDIS Minister Jenny McAllister's portfolio is tasked with recommending the thresholds and criteria used to determine significantly reduced functional capacity, the new standard that will shift access away from diagnosis lists towards standardized assessments of functional capacity for new participants from the 1st of January 2028. Existing participants will be reassessed against the new criteria progressively over 3 years. The government says the advisory group's advice is due by the end of 2026, giving the NDIA time to build and test the assessment tool before rollout. Members are being selected for their technical expertise in functional capacity assessment and are expected to include people with lived experience of disability, though the panel's full membership has not yet been made public. The government has framed the changes, as delivering fairer, simpler, and more consistent decisions using trained assessors and reducing the burden on participants who currently have to repeatedly supply evidence to prove their support.

0: Disability advocates say the group's work deserves a closer scrutiny than it has received so far. Key questions include whether the panel includes genuine representation of people with disability, which most things usually don't. Whether psychosocial, cognitive, intellectual, and fluctuating conditions will be properly captured by a standardized tool, what evidence will be accepted, and what avenues will exist to challenge the decisions. Advocacy groups have previously cautioned against assessment models that reduce people to data points, warning that similar reforms elsewhere have functioned as a gateway to funding cuts rather than a fairer process. The advisory group's recommendations are expected to shape the criteria used for NDIS access from 2028 onwards. And that is always the big thing, is being reduced to data, being reduced to a diagnosis. It takes the individuality out of it in a way. It takes the personality out of it. It's too standardized, I guess. Critics are right to wonder how it's going to go, because it potentially will end up doing more cuts than it will make it easier, fairer, and all of those things that the government has said it's going to make. So yeah, we do definitely, like all of these changes, we do definitely wonder what good it really is going to do, if any kind of good, because I feel like when you reduce people to a diagnosis and you put them in a box somewhat, then it's kind of nuts. We'll see what happens, but it's going to be interesting to see how these standardized tests kind of work out. We've always been somewhat like of a diagnosis or whatever, but I feel like these tests, even though they say that they're going to make it better and fairer, are probably going to make it a little bit worse. And the fear with everything is that it turns into cuts eventually, which it may not, but that possibility is there. It's always there, so we're always kind of wary. So we'll see what happens over the next 2 years and see if anything more evidence comes out that it is going to actually be beneficial rather than detrimental to the community as a whole. But I don't know, with these changes there's a whole lot of questions and not a huge amount of answers in the beginning, so only time will tell what exactly is going to happen and how we're going to end up in the end. But it's going to be most likely something that's going to affect people with disabilities on the NDIS in a way that probably isn't going to be beneficial for them, even though the government is going to claim that is going to be so much better and so much easier and all of that good stuff. But we'll wait and like everything, we'll just wait and see what happens. But we'll see what this advisory group comes up with, because yeah, these advisory groups are also kind of a little bit you kind of wonder about them, because you wonder who they're made up of and yeah, what they're actually doing, as usual. Alrighty, you are listening to Dissonant Dat on 2Bob Radio 104.7 and streaming at www.2bobradio.org.au. Let's bring in Lockie now to play some tracks for us.
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3: Hello, I'm Lewis Donaldson. A Jewish student has spoken of her experience at university as part of the Royal Commission into Anti-Semitism and Social Cohesion. Appearing under the pseudonym Liat, the Australian National University student says she went through an exhausting mental toll of weighing up whether to be identifiably Jewish. In a university meeting which was moved to online amid campus tension, Liat says she was challenged to speak up.
4: I knew I had to find the courage to speak at that meeting and to second that motion that I believed in so strongly, because I thought at the time, and I still think, that the silence of Jewish students in those spaces would have been read as acquiescence, and I wasn't prepared to let that happen.
3: The legacy of one of Australia's leading cancer researchers and clinicians has been honoured at a state memorial service today. The former Australian of the Year, Professor Richard Scollier, died last month aged 59, 3 years after he was diagnosed with brain cancer. Thousands have gathered at the Sydney Opera House to pay tribute to Professor Scollier. His research on melanoma saved thousands of lives and also helped prolong his own. He was the first patient in the world to undergo experimental immunotherapy treatment, which was based on the melanoma science he had helped to develop. Meantime, among those speaking at the funeral this afternoon was New South Wales Premier Chris Minns, who remembered Mr. Scollier's legacy.
5: Many of us were introduced to Richard Scollier for the first time while watching Australian Story back in 2023, just before he was awarded the prestigious honour of Australian of the Year. Who is this brilliant, stoic man staring down cancer with a smile on his face, all while wearing a t-shirt that said, "Game on, Mole."
3: Passengers arriving at Australian airports will soon be welcomed by a digital message instead of handwritten arrival cards. The federal government is rolling out the digital cards to modernise airport operations and make touching down a smoother process. Home Affairs Minister Tony Burke says the days of scrambling for a pen after long international flights are numbered. The new tech rollout will cost around $56 million over the next 4 years. In Britain, the Met Office is warning of another heatwave this week and extreme wildfire risks for some regions. The Weather Bureau says record-breaking temperatures have seen 2026 become the first year to record 35 degrees Celsius on 6 separate days. In southern Spain, conditions have eased for firefighters tackling a deadly blaze. At least 13 people have been killed and 7,000 hectares burnt in the Almeria province. Nominations have officially opened for the Southern Hemisphere's largest rodeo in Queensland. Shannon Kirkwood has more.
6: Mount Isa is calling on Australia's toughest cowboys and cowgirls to saddle up for the 67th Mount Isa Mines Rodeo. The event is being held in August with an average of 800 competitors from across the country competing. Last year's event saw more than 16,000 spectators visit for bull riding, bronc busting, barrel racing and roping. Event organiser Mark Thompson says a new women's event is expected to bring even more visitors to Mount Isa this year.
3: And female participation in NRL has surged in Victoria after the official launch of the 2026 Female Footy Festival. Players from the Hume Eagle, Sunbury Tigers and North Thunder unveil the program for the event, which will take place this Sunday. The NRL says the festival is a dedicated celebration of girls and women's rugby league in Victoria. The women's game has grown by 175% across Metro Melbourne and more than 200% in Hume in recent years.
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7: 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I'm Matt Early. Alrighty, let's chuck on some music now. We're going to go with a bit of Stone Temple Pilots. In the track Plush, here it is.

That was Bush with the track Come Down, and before that we had Stone Temple Pilots with the track Plush. 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So something that, I don't know, I realise every time that I'm kind of in these medical situations is that, yeah, I really don't do things by halves, it seems. I've kind of been pretty lucky in a way that, yeah, for the most part, especially my adult life, I haven't really had to deal with too many medical issues. But, yeah, when I do, they're definitely a lot. They're definitely things that, yeah, take time to resolve. They're not things that, you know, usually are done in a week or two. It's like, well, some are, but that week or two would be a crazy week or two. But yeah, a lot of things are things that take weeks, months to figure out. In the case of one of my pressure injuries that I had when I was 17, it took something like three years, I think. So yeah, it's definitely not something that that I do lightly. I do things very heavy. I do things, yeah, in crazy amounts. And so yeah, it is definitely something that I realise every time I do these things. It is certainly hard to keep doing these major things sometimes. It would be nice to just sometimes deal with normal things, I guess, instead of, yeah, major things where I'm kind of out for weeks or months. But I guess all of these things are part of this disability life, and yeah, we kind of just roll with the punches, so to speak, and whatever happens, happens. But yeah, it is definitely one of those things in terms of disability that can be a pain when your body decides that it just doesn't want to

0: Yeah, in terms of like some of the injuries I've had over the years, like I said, yeah, it's taken weeks, months, in one case, yeah, years to overcome. So I've certainly had, yeah, my fair share of crazy, crazy experiences, and I know many other people who have, yeah, certainly had the same things kind of happen to them. But all in all, yeah, I do say that I do kind of think that, yeah, in a way, I'm kind of lucky that, yes, they happen and they're rather large, but in the same token, they only happen once every decade almost. And so, yeah, it's not something I deal with chronically. It's something that just happens every once in a while. And so, yeah, once it happens, you kind of take those few months and just deal with it. But then, yeah, you can go back to whatever life you had before. It's just, yeah, those few months, weeks and months that are just a bit painful to deal with, because yeah, you kind of want to get back to living, back to life, back to doing what you were doing, but your body says otherwise, and you're basically stuck trying to then deal with I don't know, the consequences for a period of time. And that can, yeah, that can be a real pain, is just waiting it out. It's kind of becomes a mental game more than a physical game sometimes. And if you can win the mental game, then you're doing well. The physical game, yeah, it takes its toll, takes its time, but the sometimes, yeah, the mental game can be worse than anything. So yeah, if you can deal with that, then you're doing well. And I don't know, so far I think we're doing all right. It's just we're kind of at the tail end at the moment of everything, and so I kind of just want to be able to get it over and done with. I want to be able to get back to doing the things I want to do, and yeah, just get back into routine again. Because after a while, I don't know, you feel, if you lose your routine for too long, you certainly you feel off. I think you feel more tense. You feel, yeah, just out of sorts. And so, to be able to get that, to be able to get that back again, will be nice. But yeah, we'll see what happens over the next week, and hopefully it's not too far away. Because yeah, it is certainly at that stage where it's, yeah, it's needing to happen soon. Alrighty, you are listening to Dissin' Dat on TubeBob Radio 104.7 and streaming at www.tubebobradio.org.au. 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
1: 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My name's Nathan. This is our music. This first song is AC/DC's Highway to Hell.

That was AC/DC Thunderstruck. Before that, also being AC/DC with Highway to Hell. This one's Love of the Night by the Proto Men.

There was a lot of me, Banana Snails, before that being Love the Night by the Proto Men. Apology, Firestar is the next song.

That was song 2 by Blur, before that being Firestarter by The Apology. This next one is Metallica, and the Sandman.

Alrighty, thanks to Nathan for playing some tracks there. Matt Early here, and you're listening to A Diss and a Dat on Tubob Radio 104.7 and streaming at www.tubobradio.org.au. One thing that I will be definitely glad to get back into once I'm finally done with this whole hospital thing is my music therapy, because yeah, I'm definitely going to need that when I get back. And I guess that is one of those things they say that you got to go through things to be able to write, and yeah, I definitely took that to heart. I think I've gone through a lot of things, and I've definitely written, it's helped me write about them, and yeah, this will be another one that I think will another experience that will turn into something. So yeah, that'll be good to finally get back into doing that, back into writing and getting the crazy thoughts back out. Because yeah, when you're stuck for however long, the thoughts build up. So yeah, it's good to have that. It's good to have that avenue to express and to turn the negative into somewhat of a positive, I guess, in the way of turning darkness into light, turning crazy thoughts into art. So yeah, I'm definitely waiting to be able to do that again rather soon, I hope, because yeah, I definitely need it. But yeah, alrighty, you are listening to A Diss and A Dat on Tubob Radio 104.7 and streaming at www.tubobradio.org.au. Hopefully this is the final show that I'll be doing from the hospital. Hopefully next week it'll be different, but we'll see. Again, we'll see what happens this week. I never really know exactly what's going to happen, because they can tell you one thing and then it turns into a whole other thing. So yeah, you never know. But hopefully I'm out of here. But yeah, that is the end of the show for another week. Hope you enjoyed it. You can join me again next Monday, 12 to 2, for another Diss and a Dat. Thanks to the Community Broadcasting Foundation for helping fund this project. And thanks to Tubob letting us do it each week. And yeah, alrighty. So, like I said, it's definitely something that I need to get into in terms of writing and expressing and yeah, just getting out all of the crazy thoughts that build up over time and build up over experiences and things like that. So I'll be glad to get that opportunity soon. But let's go out with one of my latest tracks that I released a few months ago, or a couple of months ago. All of the months are kind of rolling into one now, because I don't even know what day it is half the time. This is Make You Say My Name by yours truly, Matt Early. Here it is. Alrighty, I'll catch you all next week. And yeah, hopefully I'll be doing more Tubob Radio soon. Don't really know. I haven't really figured out a plan just yet, but when I do, I will let you all know. But yeah, here it is. Make You Say My Name here on 104.7 FM and streaming at www.tubobradio.org.au.

0: That was Make You Say My Name by yours truly, Matt Early. Alrighty, you've been listening to Dissin' Dat on Tubob Radio 104.7 and streaming at www.tubobradio.org.au. I hope you're having a fantastic Monday. And yeah, I'll catch you all next Monday at 12 o'clock. And yeah, bye for now. Have a fantastic rest of the week.
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2: Hello, I'm Lewis Donaldson. The Prime Minister has remembered the life and legacy of a pioneering pathologist credited with saving thousands of lives. Richard Scolyat died on June 7 from brain cancer at age 59. The former Australian of the Year has been honoured at a state memorial service in New South Wales, attended by more than 1,000 people. Anthony Albanese gave the eulogy at the service.
3: In the great constellation of the Australian story, Richard was without question one of our brightest stars, a medical revolutionary in the service of humanity, a man of courage, curiosity, generosity and kindness.
2: As the threat of bird flu looms across Australia, poultry farmers are on high alert. There have been 13 confirmed detections of H5 bird flu in wild birds in recent weeks, and there's no evidence of infection in poultry or the wider agriculture industry. Australia's Chief Veterinary Officer Beth Cookson outlined her advice to those in the poultry sector while speaking to the ABC this morning.
4: Making sure that the poultry industry is looking at the biosecurity measures, their biosecurity planning around those facilities, putting in place precautions to prevent poultry coming into contact with potentially contaminated water sources or feed, as well as preventing contact between birds and poultry and wild birds.
2: Damaging winds and high tides are on the cards for the southeast of the country today. A cold front brought damaging winds to North Tasmania, alpine areas of northern Victoria and southern New South Wales. The Bureau of Meteorology's Angus Hines says conditions will ease tonight, but quite a few severe weather warnings are in place.
5: In northern Tasmania, the northeast, the northwest and the islands here in the Bass Strait, it's really powerful westerlies throughout the course of today. 100 kilometre an hour wind gusts, maybe stronger. That will peak this afternoon before easing off this evening. A little further northwards across alpine Victoria and the Snowy Mountains, those winds could continue into this evening and tomorrow morning, probably easing before sunrise on Tuesday.
2: At least 27 people have been killed in Bangkok and several injured after a huge fire engulfed a pub this morning. First responders shared footage online of a huge blaze with thick plumes of smoke and fire coming out of the front door of the venue in the Thai capital. People could be seen fleeing as emergency services worked to tackle the blaze. The Thai Prime Minister says the cause of the fire is under investigation, while back home, local authorities inquire as to whether any Australians were caught up in the blaze. For the first time, an electric prime mover has gone into service on Sydney roads. New Energy Transport has delivered the electric truck to a consumer goods firm in the city, putting it to work distributing personal and home care products like soap and deodorant to stores around the area. The zero emissions Volvo is the first of 11 expected to hit the road this year. It comes just days after grocery giant Woolworths revealed plans to electrify more of its grocery deliveries. And in sport, nominations have officially opened for the Southern Hemisphere's largest rodeo in Queensland. Shannon Kirkwood has more.
6: Mount Isa is calling on Australia's toughest cowboys and cowgirls to saddle up for the 67th Mount Isa Mines Rodeo. The event is being held in August with an average of 800 competitors from across the country competing. Last year's event saw more than 16,000 spectators visit for bull riding, bronc busting, barrel racing and roping. Event organiser Mark Thompson says a new women's event is expected to bring even more visitors to Mount Isa this year.
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1: Hello, I'm Lewis Donaldson. More than 2 years after Molly Ticehurst was murdered, her loved ones are still waiting for justice. Alyssa Delfs reports.
2: Miss Ticehurst was just 28 years old when she was found dead in her home in Forbes in central west New South Wales in April 2024. She was allegedly killed at the hands of her ex-boyfriend, who had been arrested and charged that same month for domestic violence offences but was freed on bail. After 18 months of repeated adjournments in the case, Daniel Billings pleaded guilty to Miss Ticehurst's domestic violence murder at Forbes local court last November. Billings was due to be sentenced in June this year, but the case was delayed again in May, after evidence from a defence expert found that Billings had a depressive illness at the time of the murder. Today, sentencing was brought forward a few days to September 3 and 4 to allow the Crown more time to investigate the claim. If you or someone you know is in need of help, call Lifeline at 13 11 14.
1: There are calls today for urgent reforms to the pharmacy sector after a report accused the industry of putting profits over patients. A review by the Grattan Institute released today concluded that the Pharmacy Guild of Australia unduly lobbies the federal government. The review claims that dispensing fees, which are about $9 for medications on average, were unjustified. The report also found that the Guild has donated $2.5 million to political parties in the past 5 years, making it the largest healthcare donor. Meantime, the Australian Medical Association has welcomed the report, saying it's a reminder that reform is needed. The AMA says changes should include allowing discounts and giving patients and taxpayers a better deal. A pioneering pathologist who died too soon has been remembered for adding years to the lives of others through his melanoma research. The 2024 Australian of the Year, Richard Scollier, died aged 59 on June 7 this year. Today he was farewelled at a state memorial service at the Sydney Opera House. University of Sydney Professor of Melanoma John Thompson spoke at the funeral about Mr. Scollier's legacy.
3: Richard courageously volunteered for a very risky form of treatment had never been tried for brain tumours before, in the hope that others might benefit from the information obtained. This bold experiment probably advanced research into brain cancer treatment by at least 10 years in one giant leap.
1: North Tasmania, alpine parts of northern Victoria and southern New South Wales will be lashed by damaging winds tonight. A cold front has prompted severe weather warnings for the southeast of the country. The Bureau of Meteorology's Angus Hines says high tides will accompany the strong winds across the majority of the Gippsland coast.
4: The lake's entrance high tide is around about 10 past 7pm this evening. That time will vary a little bit depending on where you live on the coast, but generally it is going to be between 6 and 8pm this evening, where we could see really high tides. The water sitting well above the usual high tide mark, potentially leading to inundation. The warning extends from the southern tip of the Mornington Peninsula down past Wilson's Prom and out towards Orbost.
1: And in sport, nominations have officially opened for the Southern Hemisphere's largest rodeo in Queensland. Shannon Kirkwood has more.
5: Mount Isa is calling on Australia's toughest cowboys and cowgirls to saddle up for the 67th Mount Isa Mines Rodeo. The event is being held in August with an average of 800 competitors from across the country competing. Last year's event saw more than 16,000 spectators visit for bull riding, bronc busting, barrel racing and roping. Event organiser Mark Thompson says a new women's event is expected to bring even more visitors to Mount Isa this year.
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And that was Thinking Out Loud by Ed Sheeran. Hi, I'm Saffron, and this is my show, The Spectrum of Sound, right here on 2 Bob Radio 104.7 FM. And I'm so happy to be here. Now, seeing as it's only the first song, I'm going to continue with more songs. And next up, we have Be the Change by Brit Nicole.

And that was Best Day of My Life by The American Authors, Beautiful Life by Barbarexa, and Be the Change by Brit Nicole. Next up we have Like a Drum by Guy Sebastian. Sometimes

She was 19 with a baby on the way. On the east side of the city, she was working every day, cleaning dishes in the evening. She could barely stay awake. She was clinging to the feeling that her luck was gonna change. And cross town, she would take the bus at night

And that was She's Not Afraid by One Direction. If We Have Each Other by Alec Benjamin. And Like a Drum by Guy Sebastian. Now, seeing as it's come to my show's halfway point, I get to talk about herbs. One herb in particular. Today I'm talking about sweet violet, which brings back memories of my grandfather's front garden, which had lots of violets in it. The sweet fragrance of violets is often detected on early spring breezes long before the flowers are seen, leading to inevitable sayings such as shy violet or and modest as a violet. But sweet violets hold a proud place in history, associating freely with gods, kings and emperors, which is interesting. Because today I'm going to give you a bit of history about this plant and then go on to the herbal and what it can do for you. In the 19th century, when violets were very fashionable, entire districts were devoted to their production. The fragrance was captured in many products, from perfumes to toiletries, prepared from the essential oil, which is derived from the leaves. Fresh flowers were used to create syrups, herbal jellies, crystallized flowers, pastels, liquors, and chocolate. Josephine, Neapolitan's... I'm getting it wrong, aren't I? Neapolitan's wife loved the scent of violets. When he died, sweet violets and a lock of her hair were found in a locket he had kept, which is interesting. Now on to the herbal and remedy and what it's used for. Viola or odorata or sweet violet. I'm getting better at Latin. Parts used: leaves and flowers. Medical properties of sweet violet closely resemble those attributed to its relative Heartes, which I did not know before that they were related. Sweet violet is used for skin conditions such as eczema and psoriasis, as well as Rotella, conditions of the respiratory tract, where it can help remove mucus from the lungs. In traditional herbal practices, sweet violet has a long-standing reputation as an adjunctive remedy in the treatment of certain types of cancer, including those of the breast and lung. Recent laboratory studies have included the presence of specific compounds in the parts in the plant that shows an inhibitory effect on tumor growth. Further investigations need to be undertaken before this traditional use can be substantiated. For the safe and appropriate use of violet, consult your healthcare professional. Do not use sweet violet if you are breastfeeding or pregnant. Which is quite a lot, seeing as they were my favourite flower when I came to mum. Well, mum came and picked me up from grandma and grandpa's place, or we spent time with grandma and grandpa. But then again, grandpa was very much into rainforest regeneration and other plants, so there was a lot of plants around. On that note, how about we move on to the next song, which is going to be Never Not Gonna Not Dance Again by one of my favourite artists, Pink.

And that was Pretty Girl by Maggie Linderman, Beautiful Scars by Maximilian, and Never Gonna Not Dance Again by Pink. Next up, we have Try Everything by Shakira.

And that was Radioactive by Imagine Dragons, Just Like Fire by Pink, and Try Everything by Shakira. I'm Saffron, and this is my show, The Spectrum of Sound, right here on Tubob Radio, 104.7 FM. I'm going to have to sign off now, seeing as the next song will be the last song, and I'm going to say goodbye now and let you all enjoy the last music before the news comes on. Remember, I'm Saffron, this is Tubob Radio, 104.7 FM. It's Monday, and I'll see you all next week. I'm going to leave you with Brown Eyes, Baby by Keith Urban.

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1: National Radio News.
2: Good afternoon, I'm Alyssa Delfs. A federal inquiry into racism in Australia today has heard that police initially brushed off concerns after a homemade bomb was thrown into an Invasion Day rally crowd. Thousands of people were evacuated from Perth City Centre on January 26 after an object containing volatile chemicals, nails and metal ball bearings was found undetonated. It was declared an act of terror for the first time in WA's history. Indigenous academic Renee Isaacs Guthridge was in attendance and fronted the Joint Standing Committee on Aboriginal and Torres Strait Islander Affairs today to talk about her experience.
3: I think there needs to be consistency no matter what happens in any situation where there's a terrorist attack or there's harm. And to me, that consistency was not applied. So whatever happened at Bondi should have happened here as well. But I believe because we were an Aboriginal and Torres Strait Islander crowd, there is an underlying hate against us. And so we're not taken as seriously. We are, yeah, it's just not as important.
2: If you or someone you know needs help, call 13 Yarn on 139276. Following last week's 48-hour Telstra outage, the telco is encouraging people who were impacted by the disruption to fill out a complaint form on their website. On their blog, Telstra apologised again for the outage and the issues it caused for the broader community. Small business customers are also invited to fill out the form, including a request for a compensation assessment. Beloved New Zealand actor Sam Neill has died at age 78 following a battle with cancer. In a statement on social media, his family says the loss was sudden and unexpected, but blessed by the fact that Mr. Neill remained cancer-free. Mr. Neill was best known for his work in films like Jurassic Park and Hunt for the Wilder People. Filling out paper passenger cards by hand will soon be a thing of the past. Shannon Kirkwood has the details.
4: The federal government says it's rolling out digital passenger cards following a successful trial. The pilot will be expanded to other capital cities through to the end of this year before the Australia Travel Declaration is rolled out to all international airports and seaports over the next 12 to 18 months. It will enable digital collection of passenger information ahead of time and ultimately streamline the process. The paper forms will still be available for travellers who cannot access the form or apps.
2: And wintry weather will be on the cards for the southeast of the country tomorrow with dry conditions elsewhere. The Bureau of Meteorology's Dean Naramore has the forecast.
5: And we've seen a fair bit of wintry weather through southeastern parts of the country again on Tuesday, particularly through Tasmania and parts of Victoria. Also alpine snow through parts of New South Wales, Victoria, and down to low levels through parts of Tasmania early on. But notice how quickly that clears out by Tuesday night, and this massive high pressure system pretty much dominating the weather right around the country.
2: And taking a look at sport, this year's World Cup semi-final lineup is one for the history books. It features four previous champions, the four top-ranking teams in the world, five of the six top scorers, one GOAT, and one of the most bitter rivalries in the sport. Argentina, Spain, France, and England went into the tournament as the top four in FIFA's rankings and are two wins away from being crowned champion of the world again. It's just too close to call either semi-final matchup. France will play Spain in Texas on Wednesday, while England face Argentina in Atlanta on Thursday. Not since 1990 has the final four of a World Cup been made up entirely of previous winners.
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0: Hello, and welcome to The Wire, your national and independent coverage of current affairs right across Australia on community and Indigenous radio. I'm Mary-Kate Hannigan, coming to you from 4ZZZ in Meanjin, Brisbane. And today on the show...
1: I mean, we have young people falling in love with their AI. We have people tracking their partner's location and sharing their passwords. And a lot of this stuff has been really normalised.
0: A new report reveals young people are experiencing the risks of harm, violence and unwanted sex at an early age also.
2: Seeing that it works in a heavily diseased population already is a good indicator that it would be quite successful in other populations.
0: A new vaccine implant is raising hopes for Australia's koala population. And later today...
3: My experience as an MP in this role has been a couple of moves forward in some specific areas. It took about 8 months to build an office that was accessible to me.
0: We hear from Senator Jordan Steele-John about resilience, representation, and the need for stronger disability rights. We'll have this and more for you over the next half hour. Thanks for being with us today. We're on air across Australia, thanks to the Community Radio Network and support from the Community Broadcasting Foundation. First up today, tax time can be testing for anyone, but the ATO needs to take a different path for First Nations communities. It's the message from the Tax Ombudsman, Ruth Owen, and she's conducting a systemic review of the tax office's engagement with First Nations taxpayers. The Wire's contributor from NIRS, Mark Hydes, asked the Ombudsman about what prompted her review.
4: Approached by a number of First Nations representative organisations and Aboriginal taxpayers and businesses to say that they face particularly unique challenges engaging with tax administration and with the tax office. So my role as a tax ombudsman is to make sure that the tax system works fairly and reasonably for all members of the community. And based off those representations, I've decided to undertake this review.
5: You've mentioned the challenges Indigenous people face. Can you explain that?
4: Yeah, we've heard multiple different challenges faced by First Nations people. Firstly, I would say the main message we've heard through our consultation is that First Nations people feel like they don't really have a full understanding of how the tax system works and how they meet their obligations and how they're meant to work with the tax office. Maybe they haven't had that education through school or high school. But even those people that are doing their best to meet their obligations are finding some really practical challenges. So for remote communities, that might be they don't have connectivity to access MyGov, they don't have smartphones that they can use for the security to get through to ATO. Or for some First Nations people, they don't have the identity documents that ATO expects people to use to prove who they are to engage with the tax system. So those are pretty unique challenges.
5: You're calling for more culturally safe tax support in communities. What changes are needed to do that?
4: What we're looking at from a culturally safe point of view is to ask the ATO how they train their people to really work well and constructively with all First Nations people, be they be individuals, representative organisations or businesses. And that goes to understanding the experience of First Nations people and making sure that their services are appropriately tailored to meet everybody's needs.
5: What sort of support is needed to help them?
4: I think it is putting yourself in the shoes of the taxpayer, so really understanding if somebody hasn't had a full understanding of the tax system and they're in First Nations community, whether they're in metropolitan areas or remote areas, we do expect the tax office, under their obligations under Closing the Gap, to meet the expectations and the requirements of all members of the community. So that might mean tailoring their service. It might mean providing additional services in community or providing additional educational material just to help everybody make sure they understand what's required to play their part in paying their tax.
5: How can Aboriginal community-controlled organisations help?
4: I think Aboriginal-controlled organisations are going to be a key part of the solutions here. Clearly, I haven't finished my review yet, but what we're hearing is as part of that requirement to be culturally safe, community really wants the ATO to work in partnership with people on the ground, on country. And I think that Aboriginally controlled organisations are definitely going to be part of that solution of working hand in hand with the tax office and other organisations, for example, who provide financial counselling, for example, are definitely there to help everybody in community understand their obligations and to help them through the system, give them a helping hand.
5: Is there a flaw in the system that means it doesn't recognise kinship and community structures?
4: This is an issue that I have had a lot of representations on, particularly in relation to superannuation. So I'm not ready yet to determine what the solution is here, but I am definitely going to look into this issue because it's something that is causing quite a lot of anxiety for First Nations people in terms of recognising their family structure and kinships. They can't access superannuation, for example, of family members. So this is something I do want to explore further.
5: Is a tax officer's Indigenous hotline working the way you'd like?
4: This is another issue that I would like to explore. I've heard a lot of feedback from people that they've struggled to use the ATO's Indigenous helpline. It hasn't felt culturally safe, or it hasn't given them the right support. So again, this is something that will feature in my review. I've got lots of people to talk to and to get feedback on over the next few months before I determine what the findings and solutions are.
5: I've heard that some agents are targeting Indigenous communities. What's happening there?
4: Yeah, Mark, this is really worrying because what we're hearing is in community, around tax time, so around this time of year, predatory agents are moving into community and offering to help people with their tax returns and lodgements on the basis that they know that people don't really understand how they can engage with the tax office on their own. And they're charging quite considerable fees, literally to do a very, very basic return. And in some really extreme circumstances, I've heard that they're also keeping people's refunds.
0: That was Tax Ombudsman Ruth Owen speaking with NIRS reporter Mark Hides.
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0: A new report from Our Watch and the University of Melbourne's Youth Research Collective has found young people are being exposed to risks of harm, violence, and unwanted sexual experiences from an early age. With young people navigating relationships earlier than ever, the findings have revealed relationship experiences can begin from as young as 10 years old, and nearly one in three young people who have had sex report experiencing unwanted sex. To learn more about the report and the necessary prevention steps, RTRFM's Fiona Bartholomeus spoke with Claudia Bedford and Amy Telford from the Family and Intimate Partner Violence Primary Prevention Program at Youth Affairs Council of WA.
7: It just shows how critical and important prevention programs actually are. And I think, yeah, the statistics that you mentioned are really alarming and concerning. So we need to kind of do all that we can to reduce it. I think this is where specialised, engaging and relevant prevention programs, and especially peer prevention programs, can really play their part in reducing this type of harm for young people.
8: And now, Amy, what are some of the biggest relationship challenges or questions you hear from young people your age?
9: Well, I think they're never ending, but surely the most obvious one is the way that digital tech and the internet has changed the way we relate to each other and to our peers. And I mean, we have young people falling in love with their AI, we have people tracking their partner's location and sharing their passwords. And a lot of this stuff has been really normalised among a lot of young people. And so I think we really need to change how we address educating young people and engaging with them so that we can meet them where they're at with those things, and so they feel like they can engage with that without being judged.
8: Yeah, I guess that's one thing we don't often think about, social media's impact when it comes to relationships and how it does kind of, I guess, like you were saying, normalize all those things like tracking your partner's whereabouts, and which isn't a healthy boundary.
9: Definitely not.
8: And now, Claudia, more than half of young people say that relationships and sexual education they receive isn't quite relevant to their lives. Why is that happening, do you think?
7: I think Amy touched on a really great point as to relationships. Like, young people are having relationships that are changing so rapidly nowadays, especially with technology. But I think Yeah, I think a lot of the education that young people are receiving isn't relevant because it's not as inclusive. It's not culturally safe or accessible and kind of doesn't really include like queer relationships or bodies that are different, like disabled or outside the male and female binary. I think so a lot of young people don't feel that education is relevant to them or is speaking to them, and so it can be very disengaging. I think that the topics that they're learning are quite biological based and quite safety focused, so things like learning about puberty, reproduction and consent, which I'm not to say that these topics are not important, because they definitely are, but I think young people sort of want more out of their relationship and sexuality education, stuff about like pleasure and STIs and where to seek support or how to set boundaries, kind of deeper topics, I think. And I think it also depends on who is kind of giving this information to young people. I think, especially in the school system, a lot of teachers might lack a bit of confidence, or they aren't comfortable talking about these topics to young people. And sometimes they can kind of unknowingly or even sometimes knowingly kind of put their biases onto what information young people are receiving, which can be harmful.
8: Yeah, sounds like there's a lot young people want to learn. There's a lot in that space that we can add into what is already available. Amy, why do you think young people often respond differently when these conversations are led by their peers?
10: Well, I think talking about your relationships is daunting for anyone, regardless of what age you are or where you are in your life. But I do think that that's especially true as a young person. Life is very overwhelming when you're young for lots of different reasons. But a lot of the areas that Claudia mentioned that young people are most interested in and want to talk about and receive education about, things like sex, pleasure, boundaries, tech and online support, those things are very stigmatized, especially amongst their parents, their carers, and maybe people who are a little bit older than them. And so having peer relationships, people who are their peers and are the same age as them, helps them respond to that education much better. They usually feel safer to engage with it, and they feel like the people that are giving them the education actually can respond to them and understand what they're experiencing, rather than it being sort of an alien or different thing. So it's really all about connecting and providing that bridge for the education.
8: And I guess I can imagine if they have a question they might be a bit too shy to ask an
10: exactly.
8: adult or someone a bit older,
10: yeah.
8: they go, oh, I'm not sure if this is right. And their friend might go, nope, that's completely normal, or no, you should talk to someone.
10: 100%, yeah.
8: You're listening to On The Record. We're joined by Claudia Bedford and Amy Telford, and we're chatting about a recent report looking into sexual assault and relationships in young people. Now, for both of you, what does a healthy and respectful relationship look like from a young person's perspective?
10: Well, I think there's no one right or wrong way to have a relationship, and especially with everything we see online. Like
0: Claudia Bedford and Amy Telford from the Family and Intimate Partner Violence Primary Prevention Program at Youth Affairs Council of WA there, speaking with RTRFM's Fiona Bartholomeus. 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I'm Mary-Kate Hannigan in Brisbane. A big hello to our friends in Armidale on 2ARM, to our listeners in Alice Springs on 8CCC, and to the other side of the country on Radio Galari in Broome, Western Australia.

A new vaccine implant is raising hopes for Australia's koala population. Researchers say the technology could make large-scale vaccination against chlamydia more practical, with calls now growing

0: Science was part of the team working on the first trial at Currumbin Wildlife Hospital. I asked Dr. Russell about how the vaccine implant works and why it's considered such a breakthrough.
1: The implant allows full koala vaccination of the QT double shot vaccine to be delivered in a single capture. So essentially what we used to do is we would track the koalas or koalas that come into the hospital. They'd be vaccinated with the first dose and then they would have to receive their second dose 30 days later. So this would mean that they either need to be released and recaptured at a later date, so they'd have to be tracked, or they'd be kept in the hospital for 30 days. So essentially this is pretty stressful on the koalas and is quite expensive for the wildlife hospitals as well. So the implant allows the full vaccination regime to occur in a single capture, meaning the koalas can be released that same day.
0: What have you seen so far from the implant and why is that such a positive sign?
1: So the implant, we've done a captive study on and we've seen that it can produce the same immune responses as the two-shot regime in captive koalas. So we've now just started the trial in the wild koalas. However, this QT double-shot vaccine has been trialled over the last 5 years in a pretty heavily diseased population on the Gold Coast, and we've seen some positive outcomes from that study. So we believe that the implant will be able to produce the same responses as that original study.
0: We know that the threat to koala populations is also from habitat loss and climate change, but where does vaccination fit into the broader effort to keep the species numbers up?
1: Yeah, so obviously vaccination is only one part of protecting the koala species as a whole. Climate change and habitat loss, major impacts affecting population decline as well. However, we see chlamydia disease being a huge impact on population decline too because of the fertility issues that it causes. So we see vaccination as a way to help ensure that particularly breeding females are able to have as many positive breeding seasons as possible to help boost population numbers. So that's where we see vaccination coming in and providing a critical tool for allowing population growth.
0: There is calls for the implant to be rolled out across high-risk parts of Southeast Queensland, as you mentioned, the Gold Coast. Why is it so important to push this at scale?
1: We have evidence that vaccination is one tool that we can use to help reduce disease in these threatened areas, so that if we use the implant, it just allows more koalas to be vaccinated, providing a larger effect in populations, and having seeing that it works in a heavily diseased population already is a good indicator that it would be quite successful in other populations. So providing as much opportunity as we can to breeding populations all over Southeast Queensland. Tracking these animals is extremely costly as well, that not all wildlife facilities can afford to do, and keeping them for the 30 days. I think treating a koala with chlamydia, even just the antibiotic treatment, generally costs around $7,000 per animal to do this treatment over the 30 days. So it's major costs that just some places aren't able to do. So if we can provide this implant to enable single capture vaccination, it just allows it more accessible to any and all wildlife facilities that see koalas across not only Queensland but Australia eventually.
0: There's also suggestions that a similar technology could be adapted for other wildlife or livestock. What broader potential do you think this research has beyond koalas?
1: Well, one of the most exciting factors about the implant is its versatility. So it's essentially a hollow tube that can house any vaccine that remains stable at body temperature and any medication as well. So anything that needs to be delivered in a multi-dose regime to any animals, wildlife or livestock alike, has the potential to utilise this technology.
0: Dr. Freya Russell from QUT School of Biomedical Science there.
2: A different take on Australian current affairs. This is The Wire on your community radio.

0: WA Greens Senator Jordan Steele-John knows firsthand the barriers people with disability can face, having navigated government systems from a young age. With the support of his family and community, he became the youngest person and the first person with a physical disability elected to the Australian Senate. He spoke with Powered Media's Emma Myers about resilience, representation, and the need for stronger disability rights.
1: My family, particularly my mum, always made sure that I knew that I was loved and valued and fundamentally enough. Right from my earliest memories, they made sure that if ever there was a thought in my mind that I was broken or lesser or any of that internalised ableist stuff, that they support me to think that through and move from a space of internalised ableism to one of confidence in my identity and my sense of self. I vividly remember experiencing some pretty not okay behaviour, but also I think learning quite quickly that the systems and supports that were meant to be there to help just often weren't. My mum and dad pretty quickly struggled with physical and mental health issues when we arrived in Australia, and just the stress of trying to access the basic government healthcare support systems and mental health support systems for themselves, for me as a kid with different support needs, it was so much tougher than it really should have been. And one of my earliest memories is listening to mum on the phone to Centrelink, waiting for hours with the horrible music in the background.
2: So what influences from your upbringing shaped your political views?
1: Certainly the challenges and barriers that my family faced accessing the healthcare system, the financial supports, Centrelink, that's heavily influenced me now. I never thought that I would ever end up in Parliament. It was not something I expected or planned to do. Nobody in my family had ever done or thought of doing anything like it. And so between then and now, people have shared with me so clearly just how broken these systems are. In addition to my lived experiences, I find myself now in the space that either can fix them or break them more significantly than they're already broken. So let's get to work fixing them and get people access to the NDIS, making sure that the DSP is not only high enough to actually live on, but also doesn't force you into abusive relationship dynamics because of partner income tests and things like that. So when I think about getting to work and fighting, and the energy that I'll draw on is a combination of my experiences as a kid and a young adult and the stories people have shared with me in my role in this job.
2: And how old were you when you became a senator, and what was the significance of that achievement?
1: I was 23 when I was elected, and the significance, I was the youngest senator to be elected at the time, and I was also the first with a physical disability to be elected. And so that meant a lot to the two communities that I belong to, for myself and my family and my friends. It was a huge shock and a big moment. I was only able to make the decision and move forward into that space because of a combination of the supports and the guidance of my family and those foundational core values. My mum, being a social worker in the UK for 20 years before we came here, deeply imbued me with a sense of social justice and the urgent need for government services and supports that are respectful of people, that uphold their human rights, that meet people's needs where they are at, rather than meeting the needs of the ambitious politician or the bureaucrat or whatever. It's a core part of who I am. So when I hear from people that the work we've done over the last 8 years has supported them to move into a sense of their own power and connection to community and identity, that's just the best thing.
2: How has the Senate chamber and its procedures been adapted to accommodate you as a wheelchair user?
1: Yeah, look, I want to be fair in my answer here. It is really important that Australia's parliament and its parliamentary systems are accessible and inclusive for everyone. That includes disabled people. Thousands of people work in these buildings and in these systems, and everybody in the country is impacted by the outcomes of the decisions made here. And that means that regardless of whether you are a member of parliament or a staffer in a parliamentary team or a policy-based advocate visiting to voice the needs of your community, or a visitor just coming to see the home of Australian democracy, the entire place and process should be accessible to you. And we sit here in 2025 and that is not the case. Yes, my experience as an MP in this role has been a couple of moves forward in some specific areas. It took about 8 months to build an office that was accessible to me. It took a bit to build a single space in the parliamentary chamber that worked for me and I could roll in. But then nearly 10 years since, a lot still remains to be made better.
0: That was WA Greens Senator Jordan Steelejohn speaking with Powered Media's Emma Myers. And unfortunately, that's the end of the show today. Thanks so much for listening, wherever you are in Australia. The Wire has been produced today with the great support of the Community Broadcasting Foundation and the Community Radio Network. 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The Wire acknowledges the traditional custodians of the Turrbal and Yuggera countries where this program has been produced. And we pay our respects to Aboriginal elders, past, present, and emerging. Today, The Wire came to you from 4ZZZ in Meanjin, Brisbane. I'm Mary-Kate Hannigan. As always, thank you so much for your company. And we'll see you next time on The Wire.

good afternoon, folks. Yes, it's another Driving Home Show on your 2 Bob FM with me, Fiona. And I've just cut that council meeting short. Most rude of me. That's terrible, isn't it? And of course, here's Council Meeting, a track by The Style Council. Not an actual council meeting. But we can probably cut those short too. Let's get straight into some music. It's All Australian Mondays. This is Babe Rainbow from their Slipper Imp and Shaker Rater album. Let's hit it.

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1: Hope I don't bore you if I tell you a story of what I thought I would see. Behind these scenes I thought we all could just play. My friends would be paid the same as the boys in the band. We'd all get home safe, but the water's not right.

0: Alex the Astronaut there from Rage and All Its Friends EP. That's a track called Change. Very difficult for a lot of people, that thing, Change. Very, very difficult indeed. But right now, let's have a quick check of the weather. If we had a Wi-Fi network, I could bring it up on my iPad, but no. It's finally got here. It's currently 12.4 degrees. Is it really? 13.8 according to the temperature monitor. So where is this coming from? This is weather for Taree in the Manning Valley. It was a really cold morning this morning and it was a sunny day. There you go. And it's currently a temperature. And the tracks you heard up until then was, of course, Alex the Astronaut with Change. Before that, it was Babe Rainbow, Long Live the Wilderness. And I'm all for that. I love the wilderness. In fact, I've been buying wilderness supplies. Can you buy such a thing? I have. I'm preparing to go deep, deep into the wilderness. I have walking poles, people. Walking poles, yes. To help me get into the wilderness. Saying it's 0 octaves, so there's no cloud cover. Wind gusts up to 11 kilometres an hour. From where? They're not going to say. We have wind. We have time. We have everything we need. This is 2 Bob, the Driving Home Show with me, Fiona. Let's have a quick word from a valued sponsor and we'll get on to, well, another track and then we'll have the raves. It's currently 17 minutes to the top of the hour. That'd be 6 o'clock. I hope you're having a very pleasant Monday evening.
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0: Oh, I forgot to tell you the big news. Babe Rainbow, the first track I played. There's a reason I played Babe Rainbow. First off, they have a new album coming out. Yay. Acid and Honey. Their new album will be released July 16th, I believe. Oh, so that's got me waiting with bated breath. Why my breath is baited and what it's baited with, I'm not sure, but it's definitely baited. Babe Rainbow's new album coming out soon. Oh, I can't wait to play a few tracks and get into it because I'm sure it's going to be a little cracker. But this next track is, of course, All Australian, Monday, Hatchie, Lose It Again. This is from her Licorice album.

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1: 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The show is entitled The First Australian Music Hour. That's all capitals. So I'm shouting. Featuring the diverse range of talented First Nations musicians in this country. Well, that sounds great. I'll look forward to it. In fact, there was an artist I was desperately trying to look up to play some tracks. Unfortunately, I've failed. But in a week, I might have some surprises for you. Let's talk about the AM music feature albums heard every day of the week. Just after the 10 a.m. news on the AM music show. And tomorrow's album is Queen Porter Stomp, Beat of My Kind. From this year, it's a new album. It is 2026, yes. I believe that is the year we are in. Modern era. Wednesday, what's the album? Nat Pavlovic with Big Heart. That's also a recent album. Thursday, it's Taj Mahal and the Phantom Blues Band with their album Time. And there is no time involved at all because it's a 2026 album. And Friday, it's an old favourite of mine. Oh, an old favourite. Quick, let's put the CD in the slot so I can play a track. What a good idea, Fiona. Friday's album is Mick Thomas's Roving Commission, First Step in a Homeward Direction. I might play the title track. It's pretty, I like that one. Anyway, what else is there? What else? Oh, albums of the week, of course. All week, we have the Two Bob albums of the week. Alison Russell with In the Hour of Chaos. Is this the Hour of Chaos? Perhaps chaos happened at 4 a.m. in the morning or is due at 3 p.m. July 20th. I don't know. Is this the Hour of Chaos? Find out with Alison Russell. She's one of the albums of the week. Joey's Co-op. And I've been trying to check them out. That's an interesting one. Sawdust Memories is the name of the album. Katie Noonan Alone But All One. Trying to be philosophical with these albums names, these artists, aren't they? I think they go to the Acme Album Name Dispensing Society and ask for them to pop out an album name. Jude Pascal has Today Is The Day. And there you go. That's the albums of the week. And, of course, it's good listening, and all night listening on 2 Bob. This is the Driving Home Show with me, Fiona. It's right through till 7. Oh, yeah. And then it's 2 B Baba Lula with Cookie and Tracy, or Tracy and Cookie, or Cookie or Tracy. Always great music, though, from the 60s, 70s. Great information, too. They have a lot of little background stories that are quite groovy. Who died of what drug overdose and who was in bed with whose partner, and a lot was happening in the 60s. So, you know, tune in. Cookie and Tracy will fill you in. And from 9 p.m., it's the Lost and Found Sounds with Hamish through till 11. And that's always interesting listening. Always, always, always interesting listening. 11 p.m., we go to the community radio network overnight, of which we are a part. And what have I got organised? Oh, yes. This is a feature album. Friday's feature album, hear it. Let's take the first step in a homeward direction with Mick Thomas's Roving Commission. He's out of Melbourne. He's what band was he in? What band? He was in Weddings, Parties, Anything. That's right. And he was solo, and then he was with The Sure Thing. But he is a seasoned muso. You can tell in the music. This guy actually can play and can write a decent pop tune. Here is one. First step in a homeward direction. Mick Thomas.

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2: Hello, I'm Alyssa Delfs. The Premier of New South Wales has rejected calls to establish a formal inquiry to investigate the possible removal of the state's top prosecutor from office. Recently, an upper house inquiry voted in favour of finding that Sally Dowling, the state's Director of Public Prosecutions, had authorised the pitching of a story to a radio station about a sentencing hearing involving a young Indigenous person. Ms Dowling admitted her office pitched the story, but denied under oath that she authorised it, characterising the incident as a leak. At a press conference today, Chris Minns refused the finding of the upper house inquiry, saying he does not believe the evidence supports the recommendation. Since the findings, more than 120 Crown prosecutors have written in support of Ms Dowling. Tributes are flowing in this afternoon for blockbuster actor Sam Neill, who died today, aged 78. He was diagnosed with cancer in 2023, but in a statement from his family, they say his death was sudden and unexpected. His family says he was cancer-free upon his death, adding that he passed with dignity that has characterised his whole life. Mr. Neill was famous for films like Jurassic Park. Multiple severe weather warnings are in place for parts of northern Tasmania, Alpine, northern Victoria and southern New South Wales. The Bureau of Meteorology's Angus Hines says conditions will ease tonight, but not before impacted regions are lashed with damaging winds and high tides.
3: Over the next 12 to 18 hours, of course, we could see wind damage. That means trees down and potential damage to property, maybe some power outages. But we could also see seawater inundation. That means flooding at the coastline as that seawater rises onshore into places it can't normally reach. That can mean flooding for walkways, car parks, some roads, and potentially some property as well.
2: A Queensland teenager has been arrested over an alleged stabbing that took place at a school in Cairns. Police were called to the school after reports a 15-year-old had suffered a wound to his abdomen. He was transported to hospital in a stable condition, while a second 15-year-old boy allegedly left the area on foot and was found a short time later by officers in a nearby suburb. He was taken into custody and is assisting with inquiries, while police say there is no ongoing threat. And patients and taxpayers would benefit under a revised approach to community pharmacy policy. Shannon Kirkwood has the details.
4: The Grattan Institute report says under the current arrangement, pharmacy owners control the funding and policy deals, with the Pharmacy Guild of Australia calling the shots. The report says patients are missing out on cheaper medicines and recommends a multi-pronged strategy to ensure community pharmacies provide better value for patients and taxpayers. Among the proposed changes, an end to backroom deals, the independent setting of fees, a phasing out of restrictions on discounting medicines, and an increase of funding of pharmacists in GP clinics.
2: And in the Northern Territory, a new advisory group will put lived experience at the heart of local homelessness reform. A group of Territorians with lived experience will help shape the new system, backed by a $2.1 million investment from the Territory Government. The Lived Experience Advisory Group will operate across the Territory with representation from urban, regional and remote communities, including Aboriginal Territorians and people from diverse backgrounds, who will provide advice to help inform homelessness policy, planning, governance and service reform. And in sport, in AFL, battered Geelong star Jeremy Cameron is aiming for a quick return from his shoulder injury, with the Cats leaving the door open for a comeback before finals. Undergoing surgery to repair the AC joint in his left shoulder, Cameron will miss at least four of the five remaining home and away games.
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0: yes, let's check the weather, shall we? Forecast for the rest of Monday, the 13th of July. Clear, no rain, light winds. That's nice and easy, isn't it? But it's going to be a cold night, folks. Tuesday, 14th of July, that is tomorrow. Minimum of 2 degrees, maximum of 19. Oh, one word forecast is sunny. The chance of morning frost and light winds. No rain, but 2 degrees overnight. That's a chilly one. So rug up tonight and get that. Oh, I'm going to have to get some more firewood down to the house and turn on my reverse cycle air conditioning. Oh, it's already on. So I'm going to go home to a cozy house. Nice. But it's going to be a chilly one. Wednesday, 15th of July, minimum of 9, maximum of 18. Forecast reads showers. So the sunny day has come to an end. Wednesday, high chance of showers, most likely from the late morning. Winds westerly, 15 to 20 kilometres an hour, tending southwest, 15 to 25 kilometres an hour in the morning. They're becoming light in the evening. 1 to 15 mils is predicted. And so the wet weather comes back, but the nights won't be so chilly with cloud cover. Thursday, the 16th of July, 11 to 18, showers. Cloudy, very high chance of showers. Chance of a thunderstorm in the morning. Wind southwest, 15 to 20 kilometres an hour. Attending southerly. Sneaky of them, sneaking up from the south. There they go, 15 to 20 kilometres an hour during the day, then becoming light during the afternoon. Nice. 3 to 15 mils, though. And so Wednesday, Thursday, wet days ahead. Friday, the 17th of July, 12 to 20. Oh, nice and warm. And the forecast reads showers, though. More showers. Oh, more showers. Partly cloudy, very high chance of showers. Light winds becoming southerly. 15 to 20. 50 kilometres an hour during the day, then becoming light during the afternoon. Oh, on to Saturday and the all-important weekend. Saturday, 18th of July, at 12 to 20 degrees and showers again. Not expecting so much, though. Thursday, Friday is the... Wednesday, Thursday are the heavy days. Friday, Saturday, the rains continue. High chance of showers, light winds becoming southerly, 15 to 20 kilometres an hour during the day. That's Saturday. And on Sunday, 19th of July, 12 to 20 degrees, shower or two. Yeah. Count them. You should be able to on one hand. Partly cloudy, medium chance of showers, light winds becoming southerly, 15 to 20 kilometres an hour during the day. That's on Sunday, the 19th of July. So that's your week in weather. Sunny for a couple of days. Well, a really cold night tonight. And then the other standout for the week is wet on Wednesday, Thursday, and even after that. So there you go. What can I say? Beware, there is weather coming. It could be hot, it could be cold, it could be dry, it could be wet. And that's just how it rolls. And that is your weather brought to you by the Australian Government Bureau of Meteorology. The wonderful folks with the terrible website. They spent $96 million on. Gee. Crazy, isn't it? It's a crazy old world. But let's have a word from a valued sponsor. And then we'll get on with some music. This is the Driving Home Show with me, Fiona, on your 2 Bob FM going through till 7. Then it's Jubi Babalula coming up next with Cookie and Tracy.
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0: Thank you, Cam. Yes, we do. Let's get into some, it's relatively local because it's all Australian, and these guys are from Sydney. It's not live, it is a recorded album. The album is Luster. This is the Buoys, or the Boys, with Ahead of Myself. Oh, I think I'm constantly in that state of mind. Or am I behind myself? I'm not sure. Maybe I've got turned around thinking I'm ahead of myself when I'm actually behind myself. Let's get sorted out by the Buoys.

last year. They're out of Melbourne. And they're a five-piece power pop garage band with a super groovy female drummer and vocalist who goes by the name of what's her name again? No, Nadine Muller. Yes. Lead vocals are primarily shared between drummer Nadine Muller and guitarist Carey Patterson. They're out of Melbourne and they're straight out of the hot lot here at 2 Bob. This is your 2 Bob FM community radio broadcast live from the Manning Valley, situated in beautiful downtown Taree. That's where we're from and we're mighty proud of it. Yeah. What do you got to do? What do you got to do? Eh? What are you looking at? What are you going to... Eh? Anyway, let's get on with it. This is Ed Cooper live. This is from his album, The Exploding Universe. Oh, I love exploding universes. I think we live in one, don't we? This is Sierra live from Ed Cooper.

Oh, I love that track. It's just, yeah, got a beautiful the guitar twang, classic Ed Cooper. But of course, that's the Saints with the great Chris Bailey up front with his distinctive vocals. That's a track called Gasoline, and it's from their Long March Through the Jazz Age album, which was, in terms of Chris Bailey, was released posthumously, unfortunately. But obviously, from the track beforehand, Ed Cooper is still going strong and still a groovy. But like, this is probably, when it comes to groove, these guys have got it. They're out of Brisbane, in Brisbane town, and they are formed in 2011. They are, of course, the Jungle Giants. This is a track where can where, boop, boop, boop. This is a track called "Where Can I Put All My Love?" That is an eternal question. We've all got a lot of love to give, and we want somewhere to put it.

Oh, yeah. That's worth a little word because that is just beautiful. That's the Jungle Giants. Straight out of the hot lot here at 2 Bob. That's Experiencing Feelings of Joy is the name of the album. It's their fifth studio album, released in March of this year. Oh, no, sorry, announced in March, released on May 8th through Amplifier Music. And it's they embarking on an Australian-New Zealand tour commencing in June in 2026. Oh, they're well worth catching. That is the Jungle Giants out of Brisbane. And there's two words. It's one word, really. Super groovy. And this next track's pretty groovy too. Love is a beat. This is Lenka, also out of the hot lot at 2 Bob FM 104.7 megahertz. That's where you're listening, megahertz. Yes, life is a bag of megahertz when you're listening FM.

Yes, the artist's name is Lenka. There was Sunshine Girl. It's from her Good Days album, which has been lurking in the hot lot here at 2Bob for quite a while. And it's just a beautiful little album. I'm going to play another track from it. This is the one I intended to play. This is Love is a Beat. You lucky people, two tracks from Lenka. Enjoy.

0: Oh, that's Lenka. Love is a beat. And before that, it was Lenka with Sunshine Girl. And sorry about that. That track got interrupted. I must have accidentally tipped the button on the mouse and an ad played during it. Oh, how terrible. I'm so sorry. Oh, but things happen. Especially on Volunteer Radio. You're with 2Bob FM. We're all volunteers here. And let's actually hear that ad that I meant to play after the track, not during it.
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Oh, yes, the wonderful Ocean Alley. And that is the title track from their Love Balloon album. Before that, it was Caravan of Sun, another one of my faves, with Morning High. You've got to love a Morning High. And you have been listening to another edition of the All Australian Monday Driving Home Show with me, Fiona, on your 2 Bob FM, 104.7 megahertz. On your FM dial. Stay tuned, it's Cookie and Tracy coming up with To Be Bub Alula. Then I'm going to go out with some Kings, King Stingray, King Gizzard. This is a Light Up the Path, King Stingray. Have a groovy one, folks, and stay tuned for To Be Bub Alula.

0: Good evening, ladies and gentlemen, boys and girls, and all creatures great and small. Welcome to another edition of 2B Bobalula on 2Bob Radio 104.7. Look after your 60s and 70s music this evening, Cookie. And on the other side, a little ray of sunshine, as always is. None other than Tracy, good evening. How are we doing?
1: Are we still doing those winter warmer specials, are we?
0: No, I'd just like to give you a pep up for this exciting show for up to time of 9 o'clock this evening. What's happening? We shall tell you. Look back at the week it was from the 13th to 9th of July. As well, hear from these artists. We'll be throwing in Queen, Hush, Rajas, as well as the Beatles. You got there, Trace?
1: We're going to have a listen to some Eagles, a bit of Linda Ronstadt, and some Bonnie Tyler.
0: Right, start proceedings. This lady was an American R&B pop singer, best known for being the lead singer of Motown girl group Martha and the Vandellas, and had hits in the 60s with songs such as Heatwave, Jimmy Mac, and Dancing in the Street. All about another than Martha Reeves, who will be now then 85 on the 18th of July. We'll start off with one of the hits right now, Martha and the Vandellas with Nowhere to Run. You don't have to. You're right here on 2B, Bob Alula.

0: I say yeah, 2B Bubbalula on 2Bob Radio 104.7 on your dial with Cookie and Tracy this Monday night. Now then, who, Trace?
1: That was Tommy James and the Shondells with their song Money Money. And we have a birthday this week. Mike Vail, bass guitarist from that American rock band Tommy James and the Shondells. 17th of July 1949 he was born, and they had 1966 US number one single with Hanky Panky off the album of the same name, and the 1968 UK number one single, which is the one we played tonight, Money Money. And they also had a hit with I Think We're Alone Now. Up before then, we had Run Around Sue from 1961 by Dion, and he is having a birthday this week, the 18th of July 1939. He was an American singer-songwriter and best known for his 1961 US number one and UK number 11 single Run Around Sue. He had 39 top 40 hits in the late 1950s and early 1960s as a solo performer with the Belmonts or with the Del Sattons. So happy birthday to Dion.
0: Thank you, Trace. In there as well, we had Billy Flop and the Aztecs from the year 1965 with cover of Martha Vandell's Dancing in the Street. That was the flip side of Love Letters. Actually, three in the Aussie charts that particular song made. Prior to that, yes, Martha Vandell's with Nowhere to Run. Also year 65, tell about a woman who knows her boyfriend, Teresa Bowley, but she can't help but love him. Vandell's a name, Martha, of course, a name for the songs such as Heatwave, Jimmy Mack, and, of course, Dancing Street as well. Nowhere to Run charted in the top 10 in that particular year, as well as ending at number 11 in Australia. And Martha Reeves' birthday is actually sweet, turning the ripe old age of 85 on the 18th of July. Right now, we're going to change the pace once again. We're going to amp it up a bit. Who we got now, Trace?
1: I would love to have a listen to some Golden Earring.
0: We shall, right here on 2B Bubbalula.

0: Ah, yes, one only Turner Turner right here on 2B. Bubba Lula, Cookie and Tracy this Monday night looking after your 60s and 70s music on 2Bob 104.7. From a solo studio album, the second one and the last before Argentina's separation and departure from Argentina Turner review. It was two versions, one for the Tommy soundtrack and that particular album we just played. Also, and there we had Sly and the Family Stone with I Want to Take You Higher, 69, the particular work. And speaking of which, now for the psychedelic and funk sections, of course. It was meant to take you higher. However, the band decided to, on the 18th of July 1972, to go a different way. All six members of Sly and Family Stone were arrested in Hollywood. After police searched their tour bus and found 2 pounds of marijuana and 2 vials of cocaine. Very naughty people indeed. Righto. Also there, Trace, who do we have?
1: From 1978, XTC with one of my favourite songs, Are You Receiving Me? And that was a dedication song to Philip. And up before then, from 1974, we had Golden Earring with Radar Love. And on the 18th of July 1950, Cesar Zurdowicz was born from Golden Earring. They had the 1974 UK number 7 and the US number 13 single with that song, Radar Love. And that was off their album, Moontan.
0: Thank you, Trace. Now it's now time to get back into 60s with some news from the 70s, 14th of July 1973. Everly Brothers break up in very public fashion, fracturing in the middle of a concert at Knott's Berry Farm in California. Brothers Phil and Don, midway through a set. Don is clearly under the weather, playing a bit erratic and forgetting his lyrics. And Phil got a bit frustrated, smashed the guitar, announced a split, telling the crowd, I'm tired of being an Everly Brother that died 10 years ago. He does the third set solo, a bit of a break between them. And however, the Euros are reunion around about 10 years later. In honour of that particular event, we decided to go a dozen years back. And how appropriate, walk right back to be Bob Lula.

0: people with a YMCA. And this week, the 18th of July, 1950, Glenn Hughes from the American disco group The Village People was born. They had hit singles with Macho Man, In the Navy, Go West, and in 1978 they had the US number 2 single with YMCA. The group's name refers to New York City's Greenwich Village, at the time known for its large gay population. The song was off their album Go West in 1979. Hughes died on the 4th of March 2001.
1: Thank you, Trace. So in there we had another then tribute to the Everly Brothers, who I'll explain very shortly why. Johnny Young and Company from year of 1967 with a cover of When I Will I Be Loved in there as well, on the Aussie band The Rajahs, middle name for doing a lot of Beatles covers, but decided to do a cover of Kathy's Clown. Because they were actually originally a backup band for Dig Richards, but decided to strut out on their own and assist Johnny O'Keefe in Bandstand. In there as well, speaking of the Everly Brothers, Walk Right Back, top 10 hit in the early 60s for them. And actually, I said previously, on this day, they broke up in very public fashion, a bit of a Donnybrook really happened, smashing guitars and a little drunk musician on show. But anyway, they got back together eventually. There you go, Walk Right Back. All right, speaking of a little ray of sunshine, Tracy is going to have songs to do with the sun right now. Isn't that right?
0: Yes, and who better to start off with than Bob Marley? Love my reggae, and we're going to have a listen to The Sun Is Shining.
1: To be Bob Lula Man.

0: Those are Gothic Music right here on 2B, Bobalula, Cookie and Tracy this Monday night. Nailed in the Master Apprentice was 5'10 Man. The year 1969 began the Master Apprentice's setting on a new lineup. The Four Keys partnership really hitting their stride. It's about, written by guitarist Jog Ford and vocalist Jim Keys. It was referring to the 5'10 train, symbolising monotony of daily routines and that thing called societal conformity. Oh, yes, way back then. And that particular song, in terms of chart-wise, first chart, 9th of July 1969, reached a high of 18 in the Oz charts. Who do you have there, Trace?
1: Up before, we had Cream with Sunshine of Your Love. And this week, 16th of July 1966, Jack Bruce, Ginger Baker and Eric Clapton formed Cream. The three-piece group only lasted 2 years, leaving behind some classic recordings, including the song we played, Sunshine of Your Love, Badge, Strange Brew and White Room. Up before then, we had The Animals with another sunshine song, The House of the Rising Sun. On the 13th of July 1964, The Animals went to number one on the UK singles chart with that song, House of the Rising Sun. They recorded it in one take and it was the first UK number one to have a playing time of more than 4 minutes. Also this week, on the 18th of July 1945, Danny McCulloch, the guitarist from The Animals, was born, having a birthday. And yeah, that song, 1964 UK and US number one. Up first, we had our last sunny song, Bob Marley with The Sun Is Shining. And Bob Marley and the Wailers played the first of two nights in London, and both nights were recorded for the November release of their live album, and that was on the 17th of July 1975.
0: Thank you, Trey. It's now time to send attention. None of them. It's Linda Ronstadt, born in Tucson, Arizona, 15th of July 1946. As she had a professional career in the mid-60s at the forefront of the emerging folk rock and country rock, California. And of course, she was known as a backup singer in the late 60s, early 70s. And she, when she made her mark, of course, it was in the 70s as a solo performer. Because songs that will be loved, Blue By You, and of course, none of them, You're No Good. Of course, she has very diverse genres, including rock, country, light opera, even Latin music. And in the career, 11 Grammys and numerous US Music Awards, 2 Academy Country Music Awards, Emmy Award, just to name a few. And what we're going to hear right now is No Then, You're No Good. Oh, that's kind of hard to believe. But you were right here on 2B, Bobalula.

0: You're listening to Tubop Radio 104.7, and that was The Average White Band from 1975 with their song Pick Up the Pieces. On the 19th of July 1946, Alan Gorey, who was the bassist from the Scottish funk band, The Average White Band, was born. They had 1975 US number one and UK number six single with the song we played, Pick Up the Pieces. And up before then, from 1979, we had The Sports with Don't Throw Stones. And throwing back to you, Cookie, what do we have before then?
1: Oh, would you? I thought you would have said from throwing stones to the stone ponies. Obviously, I'll have to take charge here, featuring the lovely Linda Ronstadt in up front of that particular one. That song was written by no other than Mike Nesmith of the Monkees. There you go. And he wrote it in 1964, 2 years before he actually joined the Monkees. And top 20 hit in the US, that particular one. In the year of 1967, and prior to that, we had very talented Linda Ronstadt with the song You're No Good, and as a cover, originally done in the 60s, that particular one. She made it her own in the 70s. And speaking of which, she was born this particular week, 15th July 1946, American singer, diverse in many genres such as rock, country, even Latin music later in her particular career. Songs she's had success with, When I'll Be Loved, You're No Good, It's So Easy. Just naming even Blue by You, a cover Roy Orbison one, which does great work. Okay, right now it's time to change the pace once again. Leonard Skinner Trace is on board. Is that correct?
0: Correct. From 1977 with their song "What's Your Name."
1: Oh, you know what the name is here. To be Bob Lula.

0: And now, a message from the Beatles.
1: I'm saying it, John.
2: No, you're not, Paul. I'm saying it.
1: I said that I'm saying it, Lennon, and that's it.
2: I'm better than you, McCartney.
1: Like hell you are, Lennon. You are not.
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0: 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Ringo Starr with Photograph from Year 73, Lamenting the Loss of a Girl. Oh, yes. He wrote it with his Beatles mate, George Harrison. And sadly, there was a loss of his girl. On the 17th of July 1975, the divorce between Ringo Starr and Maureen Cox was finalised in London. Bit of bad news there. Also in board, we had none other than Mr. John Lennon in his solo career phase with I'm Dream. Of course, it's from the Walls and Bridges album. Let's just say, didn't sound really dreamy to me. I don't know the idea what the lyrics are, just something contained 9 syllables. Apparently, he was obsessed with the number 9. There you go. Born October 9. First time was on Newcastle Road, number 9. Beatles gig, February 9. So on and so on. Apparently, song picked at number 9, too. There you go. Also, and there we had the Beatles. That's right. The Fab Four making an appearance there from the Let It Be album Across the Universe. And this was written by another than Mr. John Lennon after having an argument with his wife, Sylvia, at the time. Righto, enough of the Beatles and their cohorts. Righto, who do you have there, Trace?
1: Some sweet British music as well. The Sweet with Fox on the Run. 17th of July 1947, Mr. Mick Tucker was born. He was the drummer with the English group, and they had a 1973 UK number one single, Blockbuster, plus 14 other UK top 40 singles. Sweet scored 4 top 10 hits in the US, Little Willie, Ballroom Blitz, Love Is Like Oxygen, and the song we played for you tonight, Fox on the Run. Tucker died of leukemia on the 14th of February 2002. And up before, from 1977, Lynyrd Skynyrd with What's Your Name. Another birthday, 19th of July 1952, Alan Collins, the guitarist with Southern rock band Lynyrd Skynyrd, who had probably their most famous was Sweet Home Alabama, and the 77 US number 5 album Street Survivors. Collins was behind the wheel in a car accident in 1986 that killed his girlfriend and left him paralysed from the waist down, and he died on January 23rd, 1990 from chronic pneumonia and the complications of the paralysis.
0: Right, I think you chose this particular artist we're going to play now. Band is he achieved global fame as the lead guitarist and backing vocalist of the rock band Queen. He co-founded with none other than singer Freddie Mercury and drummer Roger Taylor. We're talking about none other than Brian May, who was actually born 19th July 1947 this week. And Sir Brian's his now. And right now we're going to play a song that he wrote, and it's for the fans himself. He wanted to put a song out for them and get them involved. And guess what? It's Queen with We Will Rock You, right here on To Be Bob Alula.

race. Somebody better.

0: Classic Aussie rock. Right here on 2B. Bob Allure, Cookie and Tracy about to wrap things up. The Angels, one of the best songs ever. Yes. 70s. From the album Face to Face, Take a Long Line, actually. Rick, according to Rick, was strumming out the back of Checkers. Saw some groupies sliding down a wall and... let's just say it was the birth of Take a Long Line. It was actually the biggest charting single back then. Reason 78 for the support with Meat Loaf. And actually, speaking of charts, actually was first chart 7th July 1978, reached a high of 29 in the Oz charts. And for that, who do we have, Trace?
1: Well, a bit sad. We lost Bonnie Tyler yesterday. Big loss to the music industry. And from 1978, we played one of her songs, It's a Heartache. She was a definitive... it was one of her definitive hits from the 1970s. And other notable ones from her breakthrough album... Lost in France from 1976 and also More Than a Lover, 1977. And they both featured on her debut album, The World Starts Tonight. So, yeah, pretty sad for the music industry to lose her. Up before we had the Eagles with Take It to the Limit. We had another birthday, 19th of July, 1947, Bernie Leadon, who is the guitarist with the Eagles, was born. Yeah, so happy birthday to him. He actually quit the band in January 1976. So
0: yeah, good. Also, and there we had one and only Queen, We Will Rock You. Of course, that song was getting the actually encouraging crowd participation, a song for them, and tell you what, it's still relevant, no doubt, today. As many meetings, of course, on the, and of course, right after that, they play We Are the Champions as well. So it's a beautiful segue into that particular song as well. And speaking of which, the man himself behind that one, Mr. Brian May, the guitarist, of course, co-founder of the band, very smart man, was advanced levels in physics, maths, and applied mathematics, and still went into music. Originally known as Smile before they... Queen, and of course, Freddie and the rest would say he was history. And Brian May himself, the main man, you could say now, was born 9th of July 1947, age of 79 this week. Musician, animal welfare activist, and astrophysicist. Righto, it's now time for us to get out of here. Thanks for your company, seeing people. It's an absolute pleasure, as always, to have your company. Thank you, Trace, for your assistance. Song we're going to go out for this evening is from Aussie glam rock band Hush from their album Get Rocked, and this particular was a top 10 hit that the album was, but the song was peaked at number 22, 15th July 1974, and very appropriate. We're going to Walking right now. Catch up.
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Today on Lost and Found Sounds, a mystery.

Opening this week's episode of Lost and Found Sounds was a track titled Opening Credits, Episode 23, which isn't a reference to this episode, which is the 361st episode of Lost and Found Sounds, by the way. The track is on an album titled 13 Hobbs Lane that came out in 2005 as a self-released CDR from the Sydney-based outfit Lecter Macabre, which was the work of the late Mark Selway, who is also a member of the industrial group Kinderschmerzen, along with multi-instrumentalist Josh Shipton, who's been very active in the Sydney music scene for the last three decades, mostly in more conventional music circles, where he performs regularly under the banner Josh Shipton and the Blue-Eyed Ravens, and more recently with Delusions of Grandeur. But he's also been involved in numerous other bands, including Cell Divide, Box Freezer Romance, Offensive Behemoth, Rosemary's Orphan, and In Spiritus. And he was also a member of Kinderschmerzen for a couple of years. And he's collaborated with the likes of Mike Kennett, Matthew Sires, Defectro, Anouche St. Germain, and Danielle Melody Archer. You're tuned to 2Bob FM, Hamish McKenzie presenting the show. Well, Josh Shipton spent a number of days early last year inside the Balmain Town Hall, where he set himself up with a stack of instruments and sound-making implements, including a theremin, wind instruments, various electronic and acoustic stringed instruments, toy whistles, percussion, and assorted field recordings. And he recorded his sonic explorations and released four of them in December last year on an EP titled Four Dreams. And this is one of them. It's titled Amidst the Chaos We Got Separated.

Thank you.

That's a track titled Santo, which is by Vienna-based Mexican experimental composer and multi-instrumentalist Angelica Castello and French sound artist Jérôme Nottinger, who've collaborated a number of times. And this is from their first album, a CD they released in 2018 through Microton called Disturbio. And they took on that name as their moniker for their most recent release, which came out through Clang Gallery a couple of years ago. But on this CD, they both used tapes, radios, and electronics. And Angelica also played a Petzold, which is a bizarre and very large box-shaped recorder, invented in 1975 by the German instrument maker Herbert Petzold. We started off with Amidst the Chaos, We Got Separated by Josh Shipton. And the short 3-minute track sandwiched in the middle of those two tracks was Demodulated ALH, off an album titled Weird Wired by Jawhinge, which is the moniker of Bulgarian musician George Durankiev. And that appears on a CD he released last month on the label Mahorka, which is also in Bulgaria. You're tuned to 2Bob FM, and this is Lost and Found Sounds. Next up is a track from a brand new release from Automating, which is the long-running project of Melbourne-based experimental musician Sasha Margolis. And like his last release in February this year, this one again involves the assistance of the Hafler Trio, which these days is all only the work of Andrew McKenzie. No relation. The album is titled Set, and it's come out in 3 different CD editions. One as a regular CD and 2 different handcrafted versions. One is a hand-stamped cardboard sleeve with various inclusions, and the other is with the CD in one of those trigger ejection cases. And again, with unique artwork and photos and stuff. This is Strategic Camouflage.

The first track was Strategic Camouflage by Automating, from the album Set, with Manipulation, Intervention and Commentation by the Hafler Trio, as it says on the label. It was released on Friday last week, and it's available on the Automating Bandcamp page in digital and three different physical versions. Following that was a track titled Golden Hour, Blue Hour, Dusk, +6 degrees to -18 degrees.

20 hertz. That's represented by the letters MHZ, with a lowercase m to indicate milli. It's the work of Tehran-born, New Zealand-based Mohassan Zarai, who takes his moniker from his initials. And he's had a number of releases on other labels, including Important Records and Room 40. And he's collaborated with the likes of Brian Foreman, Matt Moss and Loskill. And you might have been lucky enough to catch Loskill last month when he came to Australia and did four performances on the East Coast, including one up in Brisbane associated with Room 40. And the final track was Radio Cobra from a cassette titled Smash, which is by Zabir, or Z-B-I-R. It's a collaborative project involving Romanian experimental musician Dan Michiu and Turmeric Acid, which is the moniker of Mikhail Fundovits. The cassette was released in an edition of 30 copies with hand-stamped cardboard covers on the Austrian label EAR Editions in November last year. And EAR is double E with an umlaut over the second E. Last week I played a track by Elena Cagliago, and she's a member of the outfit behind this next track. It's by POP, Pop, or Psychology of Perception. It's a German four-piece with Reinhold Friedel on piano, Nora Kral on cello, Hannes Strobel on electric bass, and Elena Cagliago playing French horn. It's titled Celestial Cabaret.

Well, that track sounded a bit like a field recording around a pond full of frogs, but it's not at all. I'll get to that in a minute. But we began with Celestial Cabaret by Pop, Psychology of Perception, which is a track from one of two CDs in a release titled Alien Stewardess, which was released on the Japanese label Zapak in 2024. Following that, we heard a track by Kevin Tompkins, who came to prominence in the early 1980s when he formed the art noise group Sutcliffe Jugend, and also as a member of White House for a few of its early years. But he's mellowed a bit since those power electronic days, and he tends to produce more soothing works, such as Riding an Official Swing, which is what we heard, and that originally appeared in 2009 in a 17 CDR box set called Weave, and it also appears on a compilation CD that was released in 2023 by Clang Gallery called Music for an Unprepared Auto Harp. That collects several tracks from that box set, along with tracks from a CD titled Perfectly Flawed, and another massive box set titled Folding Sound. And like the title of this CD suggests, all the tracks were created using an auto harp, along with things interacting with it like an electric fan, a toothbrush, violin bow, plastic rulers, wooden pegs, cloth, and screwdrivers. And that was followed by that field recording-like track from a CD that came out on the Melbourne label Nothing Comes to My Mind Right Now, which is run by Sergei Tuminov. The album is titled How Sounds Unfold, and it came out in October 2022. And it's a work of Yoshitaki Kawai, who's based in Kyoto. And the tracks on this CD were recorded not from field recordings, but from vibrations coming from various types of speakers and resonators, which were connected to electronic devices. And we heard the fourth track, which is titled Four. Well, at the start of the show, I played a couple of tracks involving Josh Shipton, and I'm going to end the show with another one by him. I mentioned he spent some time in early 2025 improvising and recording inside the Balmain Town Hall, and he's put out two releases with recordings from those sessions, and I played a track from the first one, which is Four Dreams. This comes from the second one, which was released in May this year under the title Six Nice Mares, which indeed has six tracks, and this is the sixth one. It's titled Last Transmission. But I'll be back next week on 2Bob Radio, and I hope you'll join me then for more Lost and Found Sounds.

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Beat Martin, Jim and Bear. Shitstorms came. The punk energy of head injuries. Bear left and Giffo joined. Bird noises with a north swell round the Byron Pass. Glyn Johns did Place Without a Postcard. 10-1 did the business with big singles. Pete went political. Red Sails is a mid-80s masterpiece. Species was first Oz number one single. Sorry, Molly. Reconciliation called into the desert. The dead hard black fella, white fella and Diesel. Beds goes global. Bones joins world tours. Blue sky mining was big picture. Earth, sun and moon had sweet grooves. But the band was

out where the river broke, the bloodwood and the desert oak, Holden wrecks and wiling diesels, steam in 45

Okay, a high octane start to a Dirt Music this week. Trio of Misfortune, they're from Sydney, with their new tribute to Midnight Oil, Hurling It From the Stage in Lumps. I think it's pretty incredible. Hope you enjoyed it too. And then after that, Declan Kelly with Pat Powell and Frank Yama, Beds Are Burning, from the album Diesel and Dub, which was dubified reinterpretations of Midnight Oil tunes. Let's move back into the singer-songwriter country world now. There's a new album that's just come out. It's a homage or tribute, revisiting, whatever you want to call it, of Guy Clark's classic Old Number One album. We're going to listen to three performances now from that, starting off with Erin Ray's reading of That Old Time Feeling.

three fantastic performances there, but of course they're Guy Clark songs, so what could possibly go wrong? Not a lot. From the album called Old Number One Revisited, we listened to three fantastic interpretations of songs from that album. Erin Ray doing That Old Time Feeling, followed by Jade Bird doing LA Freeway, and Margot Price with Rita Blue. I'm probably going to play a whole bunch of other songs from that tribute over the next couple of weeks. Now, let's move on. Since their recent tour of Australia, my fascination with the Waterboys continues unabated. I was listening to the complete Fisherman's Box collection the other day and decided that we'd have a listen to Mike Scott and the Waterboys covering Bob Dylan. They call it Girl of the North Country. Bob Dylan called it Girl from the North Country. Whatever you call it, it's fabulous, and it sounds like this.

0: Hope you're enjoying Dirt Music this week. Stuart Coop with you. Lots more tunes to come. But the three we listened to then, the Waterboys doing their version of Bob Dylan's Girl from the North Country. Then two Australian artists, Robert Lastrager and his Stolen Quintet, with a song I like very much called Bad Jazz. And then Hey Gringo. They've got an album out called Adios Amigo. And we listen to the title track from that album. All right, let's have a listen now to Melbourne artist, although he's currently in the UK touring there, Les Thomas, with a terrific song called The Last of the Old Holdens. It's nostalgic, it's poignant, and it's terrific.
1: My father likes to tell me old Holdens never die. Keeps a Monaro parked out in the drive. The pride of Fisherman's Bend, he'd assemble with his friends.

Three more terrific tunes there, which I hope you agree were terrific. First up, he's from Melbourne, but as I mentioned, currently just started a tour of the UK. Les Thomas got an album coming out later in the year, and the song we listened to from it is called The Last of the Old Holdens. And then it happens pretty much every week, a musical tribute to a great figure that's passed away. David Clayton Thomas, lead singer of Blood, Sweat and Tears, passed away last week at the age of 84. We listened to him singing on the song, classic big hit, Spinning Wheel. He also sang on When I Die and many, many other great songs for Blood, Sweat and Tears. Then much more contemporary, Phoebe Bridgers with a terrific new song from her called Lost Boys. It is time for me to say goodbye to those of you taking the syndicated show. I hope very much you can join me next week for another Dirt Music coming to you from the studios of 2SER and around Australia thanks to the Community Radio Network. Usually I finish this portion of the show with some jazz. Not this week. I thought I'd go back to the sounds of Sydney in the early 1980s. Something I've wanted to play for ages, and I stumbled across a version of it the other day. The makers of the Dead Travel Fast and their classic Tale of a Seahorse. Have a listen. If you know it, you'll be enraptured. If you don't know it, I hope you enjoy it as much as I do.

0: BBC News with Emily Thomas. British regulators have approved human trials of a new vaccine to tackle the Ebola outbreak in the Democratic Republic of Congo. The vaccine from the University of Oxford is one of four being developed, but the first to enter human trials. Our medical editor is Fergus Walsh.
1: The Oxford Vaccine Group wants to recruit 50 healthy adults aged 18 to 55. The vaccine against the Bundibugyo species of Ebola is based on the same technology as used in the Oxford AstraZeneca COVID jab. The trial will assess the safety of the Ebola vaccine as well as monitoring immune responses. And there'll be further studies in Africa. The Serum Institute of India has manufactured more than 600 million doses of the prototype vaccine, ready for potential future use.
0: Meanwhile, health authorities in the Democratic Republic of Congo say its Ebola outbreak has spread to two new provinces. Iranian state television says Iran has fired warning shots at two ships attempting to cross the Strait of Hormuz today as the battle between Tehran and Washington for control of the vital waterway continues to escalate. Earlier, Iran carried out a barrage of attacks against US military assets in the region. Barbara Pletusha is in Jerusalem.
2: We can say with a fair bit of certainty that very little traffic is flowing through, and we can also say that control of the Strait of Hormuz has emerged as a major confrontational point between the two. Their interim deal last month was aimed at opening the strait to international shipping and then moving on towards wider negotiations to end the war, but it's stopped here on this issue because both sides are unhappy with the control of the strait. The Iranians have made clear that they want to take more control of the strait than they had before the war.
0: Reports from Yemen say there have been explosions at the airport in the capital Sana'a, which is under the control of the Houthi movement. The defence ministry of the internationally recognised Yemeni government has said its armed forces targeted the runway in order to prevent an Iranian plane from landing. The EU and Britain have targeted Russia with coordinated sanctions over a sustained campaign of cyber attacks, which they said were backed by the intelligence services. Among those blacklisted is the Turla hacking group, suspected of targeting governments, critical infrastructure and strategic industries. The French Foreign Minister Jean-Noël Barrot announced the sanctions to French media.
3: Nous convoquerons l'ambassadeur de Russie en France dans les prochains jours.
4: We will summon the Russian ambassador to France in the coming days, but we will also impose sanctions against 9 individuals and 4 entities responsible for this cyber campaign orchestrated by the FSB, the Security Bureau of Russia.
0: BBC News. The investigation into the killing of the former British government minister Anne Widdecombe is now being led by counter-terrorism officers. Police said the step had been taken after new information and evidence had come to light. They'd previously said there was nothing to suggest the attack was politically motivated. Anne Widdecombe was found dead at her home in southwest England on Thursday. A 28-year-old man was arrested in connection with her death on Saturday. A court in Germany has convicted an Iraqi couple of enslaving 2 Yazidi girls in Iraq. They were found guilty of war crimes, genocide and crimes against humanity, as well as membership of the Islamic State group. They'd bought the 2 children when they were aged 12 and 5 and subjected them to forced labour, torture and sexual abuse. Spain's Prime Minister says there needs to be better prevention and preparedness for wildfires as climate change fuels blazes across Europe. Pedro Sanchez thanked emergency services while visiting the scene of one of Spain's deadliest wildfires in Almeria, which killed at least 13 people and scorched 70 square kilometres. The actor, producer and director Sam Neill, famed for his leading role in Jurassic Park, has died at the age of 78. His family described his death as sudden and unexpected. The BBC's Lauren Moss has more details.
5: He was probably most well known for his roles as Dr. Alan Grant in some of the Jurassic Park films. He also starred in The Piano in the 1990s. And he actually had 150 TV and film credits to his name, including The Tudors, Peaky Blinders and The Simpsons. So he was actually born in Northern Ireland and moved to New Zealand when he was 7 years old. And he did announce a few years ago that he'd been having chemotherapy treatment for blood cancer. And then in April of this year, announced that he was cancer-free.
0: And that was the latest world news from the BBC.
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9: Where are the poets and intellectuals of this time? The innovative minds, the intelligentsia, those that are breaking down the barriers and choosing a bohemian existence, escaping from dreary suburban ideals and materialistic death traps. Where are these engaging people? The risk takers, the revolutionaries, those living apart from this big unrest. Those escaping the sterility of corporate junkies who get high on materialistic consumption.

0: Welcome to the Bohemian Beat. We will journey beyond the horizon and find the artists living on the edge, going down into the murky waters of their very existence, where these brave souls have re-emerged with art that is challenging, original, and brutal.
1: You've tuned into the Bohemian Beat. I'm Riddy, your slightly sleep-deprived guide through the darker corners of the arts. Now, imagine two of literature's most gloriously tormented geniuses reaching across the Atlantic, shaking hands in the shadows. Edgar Allan Poe, the American master of psychological nightmares, and Charles Baudelaire, the French poet who basically became Poe's biggest fanboy, translating his stories and calling him a literary soulmate. Today, we're diving into Poe's The Black Cat, a deliciously twisted tale of love, curdling into loathing, tenderness devoured by the fiend intemperance, and guilt that simply refuses to stay buried. But first, we drift into the river of forgetting. This is Lethe from the 1968 album Flowers of Evil by Yvette Mimieux and Ustad Ali Akbar Khan. Let those hypnotic sarod strings wash over you, because oblivion won't save you from what's coming next.

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0: I long to sleep. 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Forgetfulness has made its country in your red mouth, and the flowing of Lethe is in your kiss.
1: That was Yvette Mimieu and the sublime Ustad Ali Akbar Khan with Lethe from their 1968 masterpiece, Flowers of Evil. From the sweet waters of oblivion, we now step into a deceptively ordinary household where tenderness is about to rot from the inside. Here's Diamanda Galas with her raw, theatrical and utterly spine-tingling reading of Edgar Allan Poe's The Black Cat, written in 1843. Listen as a gentle animal lover slowly transforms into something far more monstrous.
2: The Black Cat. For the most wild, yet most homely narrative which I am about to pen, I neither expect nor solicit belief. Mad indeed would I be to expect it in a case where my very senses reject their own evidence. Yet mad am I not, and very surely do I not dream. But tomorrow I die, and today I would unburden my soul. My immediate purpose is to place before the world plainly, succinctly, and without comment, a series of mere household events. In their consequences, these events have terrified, have tortured, have destroyed me. Yet I will not attempt to expound them. To me they have presented little but horror. To many they will seem less terrible than baroques. Hereafter, perhaps, some intellect may be found which will reduce my phantasm to the commonplace. Some intellect more calm, more logical, and far less excitable than my own, which will perceive in the circumstances I detail with awe nothing more than an ordinary succession of very natural causes and effects. From my infancy, I was noted for the docility and the humanity of my disposition. My tenderness of heart was even so conspicuous as to make me the jest of my companions. I was especially fond of animals and was indulged by my parents with a great variety of pets. With these I spent most of my time, and never was so happy as when feeding and caressing them. This peculiarity of my character grew with my growth, and in my manhood I derived from it one of my principal sources of pleasure. To those who have cherished an affection for a faithful and sagacious dog, I need hardly be at the trouble of explaining the nature or the intensity of the gratification thus derivable. There is something in the unselfish and self-sacrificing love of a brute which goes directly to the heart of him who has had frequent occasion to test the paltry friendship and gossamer fidelity of mere man. I married early and was happy to find in my wife a disposition not uncongenial with my own. Observing my partiality for domestic pets, she lost no opportunity of procuring those of the most agreeable kind, We had birds, goldfish, a fine dog, rabbits, a small monkey, and a cat. This latter was a remarkably large and beautiful animal, entirely black and sagacious to an astonishing degree. In speaking of his intelligence, my wife, who at heart was not a little tinctured with superstition, made frequent allusion to the ancient popular notion which regarded all black cats as witches in disguise. Not that she was ever serious upon this point, and I mention the matter at all for no better reason than it happens just now to be remembered. Pluto, this was the cat's name, was my favorite pet and playmate. I alone fed him, and he attended me wherever I went about the house. It was even with difficulty that I could prevent him from following me through the streets. Our friendship lasted in this manner for several years, during which my general temperament and character, through the instrumentality of the fiend Intemperance, had, I blush to confess it, experienced a radical alteration for the worse. I grew day by day more moody, more irritable, more regardless of the feelings of others. I suffered myself to use intemperate language to my wife. At length, I even offered her personal violence. My pets, of course, were made to feel the change in my disposition. I not only neglected, but ill-used them. For Pluto, however, I still retained sufficient regard to restrain me from maltreating him, as I made no scruple of maltreating the rabbits, the monkey, or even the dog, when by accident or through affection they came in my way. But my disease grew upon me. For what disease is like alcohol? And at length even Pluto, who was now becoming old and consequently somewhat peevish, even Pluto began to experience the effects of my ill temper.
1: 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That was Diamanda Galas reading the opening of Edgar Allan Poe's The Black Cat. Charles Baudelaire was obsessed with that story. He even quoted the famous line, "What disease is like alcohol?" calling it prophetic. He saw Poe as a martyr to vice, a man whose genius and destruction were strangely entwined. Now here's Courtney with Baudelaire's poem, The Vampire, a piece that feels like it crawled straight out of the same haunted mind.
3: You who like a dagger ploughed into my heart with deadly thrill, you who stronger than a crowd of demons, mad and dressed to kill, of my dejected soul have made your bed, your lodging and domain, to whom I'm linked, unseemly jade, as is a convict to his chain, or as a gamester to his dice, or as a drunkard to his dram, or as a carrion to its lice. I curse you, would my curse be damned. I have besought

0: both poison and the sword disdained my cowardice, and seemed to say, "You are not fit to be unchained from your damned servitude. Away, you imbecile, since if from her empire we were to liberate the slave, you'd raise the carrion to your vampire by your own kisses from the grave."
1: Ugh. You can feel those chains, can't you? Baudelaire knew exactly the same grip Poe's narrator feels. The vice that enters like a knife and never lets go. Let's continue the descent. Back to the black cat.
2: One night, returning home, much intoxicated from one of my haunts about town, I fancied that the cat avoided my presence. I seized him when, in his fright at my violence, he inflicted a slight wound upon my hand with his teeth. The fury of a demon instantly possessed me. I knew myself no longer. My original soul seemed at once to take flight from my body, and a more than fiendish malevolence, gin nurtured, thrilled every fiber of my frame. I took from my waistcoat pocket a penknife, opened it, grasped the poor beast by the throat, and deliberately cut one of its eyes from the socket. I blush, I burn, I shudder, while I pen the damnable atrocity. When reason returned with the morning, when I had slept off the fumes of the night's debauch, I experienced a sentiment half of horror, half of remorse for the crime of which I had been guilty. But it was at best a feeble and equivocal feeling, and the soul remained untouched. I again plunged into excess and soon drowned in wine all memory of the deed. In the meantime, the cat slowly recovered. The socket of the lost eye presented, it is true, a frightful appearance, but he no longer appeared to suffer any pain. He went about the house as usual, but, as might be expected, fled in extreme terror at my approach. I had so much of my old heart left as to be at first grieved by this evident dislike on the part of a creature which had once so loved me. But this feeling soon gave place to irritation, and then came, as if to my final and irrevocable overthrow, the spirit of perverseness. Of this spirit, philosophy takes no account. Phrenology finds no place for it among its organs. Yet I am not more sure that my soul lives than I am that perverseness is one of the primitive impulses of the human heart. One of the indivisible primary faculties or sentiments which give direction to the character of man. Who has not 100 times found himself committing a vile or a silly action for no other reason than he knows he should not? Have we not a perpetual inclination in the teeth of our best judgment to violate that which is law, merely because we understand it to be such? This spirit of perverseness, I say, came to my final overthrow. It was this unfathomable longing.

0: soul to vex itself, to offer violence to its own nature, to do wrong for the wrong's sake only, that urged me to continue and finally to consummate the injury I had inflicted upon the unoffending brute. One morning, in cool blood, I slipped a noose about its neck and hung it to a limb of a tree. Hung it with the tears streaming from my eyes and with the bitterest remorse at my heart. Hung it because I knew that it had loved me and because I felt it had given me no reason of offense. Hung it because I knew that in so doing I was committing a sin. A deadly sin that would so jeopardize my immortal soul as to place it, if such a thing were possible, even beyond the reach of the most merciful and most terrible God. On the night of the day on which this cruel deed was done, I was aroused from sleep by the cry of fire. The curtains of my bed were in flames. The whole house was blazing. It was with great difficulty that my wife, a servant, and myself made our escape from the conflagration. The destruction was complete. My entire worldly wealth was swallowed up, and I resigned myself thenceforth to despair. I am above the weakness of seeking to establish a sequence of cause and effect between the disaster and the atrocity. But I am detailing a chain of facts and wish not to leave even a possible link imperfect. On the day succeeding the fire, I visited the ruins. The walls, with one exception, had fallen in. This exception was found in a compartment wall, not very thick, which stood about the middle of the house and against which had rested the head of my bed. The plastering had here in great measure resisted the action of the fire, a fact which I attributed to its having been recently spread. About this wall a dense crowd were collected, and many persons seemed to be examining a particular portion of it with very minute and eager attention. The words strange, singular, and other similar expressions excited my curiosity. I approached and saw, as if graven in bas-relief upon the white surface, the figure of a gigantic cat. The impression was given with an accuracy truly marvelous. There had been a rope about the animal's neck. When I first beheld this apparition, for I could scarcely regard it as less, my wonder and my terror were extreme. But at length, reflection came to my aid. The cat, I remembered, had been hung in a garden adjacent to the house. Upon the alarm of fire, the garden had been immediately filled by the crowd, by someone of whom the animal must have been cut from the tree and thrown through an open window into my chamber. This had probably been done with a view of arousing me from sleep. The falling of other walls had compressed the victim of my cruelty into the substance of the freshly spread plaster, the lime of which, with the flames and the ammonia from the carcass, had then accomplished the portraiture as I saw it. Although I thus readily accounted to my reason, if not altogether to my conscience, for the startling facts detailed, detailed, it did not the less fail to make a deep impression upon my fancy. For months, I could not rid myself of the phantasm of the cat, and during this period there came back into my spirit a half sentiment that seemed, but was not, remorse. I went so far as to regret the loss of the animal, and to look about me among the vile haunts which I now habitually frequented for another pet of the same species and of a somewhat similar appearance with which to supply its place. One night, as I sat half stupefied in a den of more than infamy, my attention was suddenly drawn to some black object reposing upon the head of one of the immense hogsheads of gin or of rum, which constituted the chief furniture of the apartment. I had been looking steadily at the top of this hogshead for several minutes, and what now caused me surprise was the fact that I had not sooner perceived the object there upon. I approached it and touched it with my hand. It was a black cat, a very large one, fully as large as Pluto, and closely resembling him in every respect. But one, Pluto had not a white hair upon any portion of his body, but this cat had a large, although indefinite, splotch of white covering nearly the whole region of the breast. Upon my touching him, he immediately arose, purred loudly, rubbed against my hand, and appeared delighted with my notice. This, then, was the very creature of which I was in search. I at once offered to purchase it of the landlord, but this person made no claim to it, knew nothing of it, had never seen it before. I continued my caresses, and when I prepared to go home, the animal evinced a disposition to accompany me. I permitted it to do so, occasionally stooping and patting it as I proceeded. When it reached the house, it domesticated itself at once and became immediately a great favorite with my wife. For my own part, I soon found a dislike to it arising within me. This was just the reverse of what I had anticipated. But I know not how or why it was. Its evident fondness for myself rather disgusted and annoyed. By slow degrees, these feelings of disgust and annoyance rose into the bitterness of hatred. I avoided the creature. A certain sense of shame and the remembrance of my former deed of cruelty preventing me from physically abusing it. I did not for some weeks strike or otherwise violently ill-use it, but gradually, very gradually, I came to look upon it with unutterable loathing, and to flee silently from its odious presence as from the breath of a pestilence.
1: Still with me? Good. You're braver than most. That was Diamanda Galas continuing Poe's The Black Cat. Poe introduces his chilling idea of the spirit of perverseness. That wicked little voice that makes us do the wrong thing, precisely because we know it's wrong. Baudelaire explores that same rotten transformation in his poem, The Vampire's Metamorphosis, where seductive beauty decays into something truly grotesque. Here's Courtney again.
2: The Vampire's Metamorphosis by Charles Baudelaire. The woman, meanwhile, twisting like a snake on hot coals and kneading her breast against the steel of her corset. From her mouth, red as strawberries, let flow these words, impregnated with musk. I have moist lips, and I know the art of losing old conscience in the depths of a bed. I dry all tears on my triumphant breasts, and make old men laugh with the laughter of children. I replace, for him who sees me nude, without veils, the moon, the sun, the stars and the heavens. I am, my dear scholar, so learned in pleasure, that when I smother a man in my fearful arms, or when timid and licentious, frail and robust, I yield my bosom to biting kisses. On those two soft cushions which swoon with emotion, the powerless angels would damn themselves for me. When she had sucked all the marrow from my bones, and I languidly turned toward her to give her an amorous kiss, I saw no more than a wine skin with gluey sides all full of pus. Frozen with terror, I closed both my eyes, and when I opened them to the bright light, at my side, instead of a robust mannequin who seemed to have laid in a store of blood, there quivered confusedly a heap of old bones, which of themselves gave forth the cry of a weathercock, or of a sign at the end of an iron rod, that the wind swings to and fro on a winter night.
1: From velvet seduction to a sack of bones and pus, Baudelaire really knew how to make desire crawl. And now, for the final part of this masterpiece, The Black Cat by Edgar Allan Poe.
0: What added no doubt to my hatred of the beast was the discovery, on the morning that I brought it home, that, like Pluto, it had also been deprived of one of its eyes. This circumstance, however, only endeared it to my wife, who, as I have already said, possessed in a high degree that humanity of feeling which had once been my distinguishing trait and the source of many of my simplest and purest pleasures. With my aversion to the cat, however, its partiality for myself seemed to increase. It followed my footsteps with a pertinacity which it would be difficult to make the reader comprehend. Whenever I sat, it would crouch beneath my chair or spring upon my knees, covering me with its loathsome caresses. If I arose to walk, it would get between my feet and thus nearly throw me down, or fastening its long and sharp claws to my dress, clamber in this manner to my breast. At such times, although I longed to destroy it with a blow, I was withheld from so doing partly by a memory of my former crime, but chiefly, let me confess it at once, by an absolute dread of the beast. This dread was not exactly a dread of physical evil, and yet I should be at a loss how otherwise to describe it. I am almost ashamed to own, yes, even in this felon's cell, I am almost ashamed to own that the terror and horror with which the animal inspired me had been heightened by one of the merest chimeras it would be possible to conceive. My wife had called my attention more than once to the character of the mark of white hair of which I have spoken, and which constituted the sole visible difference between the strange beast and the one I had destroyed. The reader will remember that this mark, although large, had been originally very indefinite. But by slow degrees nearly imperceptible, and which for a long time my reason struggled to reject as fanciful, it had at length assumed a rigorous distinctness of outline. It was now, I say, the image of a hideous, of a ghastly thing, of the gallows. O mournful and terrible engine of horror and of crime, of agony and of death. And now was I indeed wretched beyond the wretchedness of mere humanity, and a brute beast whose fellow I had contemptuously destroyed, a brute beast to work out for me, a man fashioned in the image of the high god, so much of insufferable woe. Alas, neither by day nor by night knew I the blessing of rest anymore. During the former, the creature left me no moment alone, and in the latter, I started hourly from dreams of unutterable fear to find the hot breath of the thing upon my face and its vast weight, an incarnate nightmare that I had no power to shake off, incumbent eternally upon my heart. Beneath the pressure of torments such as these, the feeble remnant of the good within me succumbed. Evil thoughts became my sole intimates, the darkest and most evil of thoughts. The moodiness of my usual temper increased to a hatred of all things and of all, while from the sudden, frequent, and ungovernable outbursts of a fury to which I now blindly abandon myself, my uncomplaining wife, alas, was the most usual and most patient of sufferers. One day, she accompanied me upon some household errand into the cellar of the old building, which our poverty compelled us to inhabit. The cat followed me down the steep stairs, and nearly throwing me headlong, exasperated me to madness, uplifting an axe and forgetting in my wrath the childish dread which had hitherto stayed my hand. I aimed a blow at the animal, which would have proved instantly fatal had it descended as I wished. But this blow was arrested by the hand of my wife, goaded by the interference into a rage more than demoniacal. I withdrew my arm from her grasp and buried the axe in her brain. She fell dead upon the spot without a groan. This hideous murder accomplished, I set myself forthwith and with entire deliberation to the task of concealing the body. I knew that I could not remove it from the house, either by day or by night, without the risk of being observed by the neighbors. Many projects entered my mind. At one point, I thought of cutting the corpse into minute fragments and destroying them by fire. At another, I resolved to dig a grave for it in the floor of the cellar. Again, I deliberated about casting it in the well in the yard. about packaging it in a box as if merchandise with the usual arrangements and so getting a porter to take it from the house. Finally, I hit upon what I considered a far better expedient than either of these. I determined to wall it up in the cellar, as the monks of the Middle Ages are recorded to have walled up their victims. For a purpose such as this, the cellar was admirably adapted. Its walls were loosely constructed and had lately been plastered throughout with a rough plaster, which the dampness of the atmosphere had prevented from hardening. Moreover, in one of the walls was a projection caused by a fake chimney or fireplace that had been filled or walled up and made to resemble the rest of the cellar. I made no doubt that I could readily displace the bricks at this point, insert the corpse, and wall the whole up as before, so that no eye could detect anything suspicious. And in this calculation, I was not deceived. By means of a crowbar, I easily dislodged the bricks, and having carefully deposited the body against the inner wall, I propped it in that position, while with little trouble I relayed the whole structure as it originally stood. Having procured mortar, sand, and hair with every possible precaution, I prepared a plaster which could not be distinguished from the old, and with this I very carefully went over the new brickwork. When I had finished, I felt satisfied that all was right. The wall did not present the slightest appearance of having been disturbed. The rubbish on the floor was picked up with the minutest care. I looked around triumphantly and said to myself, "Here, at least, then, my labor has not been in vain." My next step was to look for the beast which had been the cause of so much wretchedness, for I had at length firmly resolved to put it to death. Had I been able to meet with it at the moment, there could have been no doubt of its fate. But it appeared that the crafty animal had been alarmed at the violence of my previous anger, and forbore to present itself in my present mood. It is impossible to describe or to imagine the deep, the blissful sense of relief which the absence of the detested creature occasioned in my bosom. It did not make its appearance during the night, and thus for one night, at least, since its introduction into the house, I soundly and tranquilly slept. I slept even with a burden of murder upon my soul. The second and the third day passed, and still my tormentor came not. Once again, I breathed as a freeman. The monster, in terror, had fled the premises forever. I should behold it no more. My happiness was supreme. The guilt of my dark deed disturbed me but little. Some few inquiries had been made, but these had been readily answered. Even a search had been instituted, but of course nothing was to be discovered. I looked upon my future felicity as secured. Upon the fourth day of my assassination, a party of the police came very unexpectedly into the house and proceeded again to make rigorous investigation of the premises. Secure, however, in the inscrutability of my place of concealment, I felt no embarrassment whatever. The officers bade me accompany them in their search. They left no nook or corner unexplored. At length, for the third or fourth time, they descended into the cellar. I quivered not in a muscle. My heart beat calmly, as that of one who slumbers in innocence. I walked the cellar from end to end. I folded my arms upon my bosom and roamed easily to and fro. The police were thoroughly satisfied and prepared to depart. The glee at my heart was too strong to be restrained. I burned to say, if but one word, by way of triumph, and to render doubly sure their assurance of my guiltlessness. Gentlemen, I said at last, as the party ascended the steps, I delight to have allayed your suspicions. I wish you all health and a little more courtesy. By the by, gentlemen, this is a very well-constructed house. In the rabid desire to say something easily, I scarcely knew what I uttered at all. I may say an excellently well-constructed house. These walls... Are you going, gentlemen? These walls are solidly put together. And here, through the mere frenzy of bravado, I rapped heavily with a cane which I held in my hand upon that very portion of the brickwork behind which stood the ghastly corpse of the wife of my bosom. But may God shield and deliver me from the fangs of the archfiend. No sooner had the reverberation of my blows sunk into silence than I was answered by a voice from within the tomb, by a cry at first muffled and broken, like the sobbing of a child, and then quickly swelling into one long, loud, and continuous scream, utterly anomalous and inhuman, a howl, a wailing shriek, half of horror and half of triumph, such as might have arisen only out of hell, conjointly from the throats of the damned in their agony, and of the demons that exult in the damnation. Of my own thoughts, it is folly to speak. Swooning, I staggered to the opposite wall. For one instant, the party upon the stairs remained motionless through an extremity of terror and of awe. In the next, a dozen stout arms were toiling at the wall. It fell bodily. The corpse, already greatly decayed and clotted with gore, stood erect before the eyes of the spectators. Upon its head, with red extended mouth and solitary eye of fire, sat the hideous beast whose craft had seduced me into murder, and whose informing voice had consigned me to the hangman. I had walled the monster up within the tomb.
1: Whew! That was Diamanda Galas performing The Complete The Black Cat from the 1997 album Closed on Account of Rabies, Poems and Tales of Edgar Allan Poe. In the end, the black cat is both victim and avenger. Poe reminds us that the monsters we create through our own cruelty will eventually sit on our chests and scream our guilt to the world. I hope you've enjoyed this dark little dance between Poe and Baudelaire, two literary vampires who still refuse to stay in their graves. We'll close with Murdered Woman from Yvette Mimieux and Ali Akbar Khan's Flowers of Evil. The monster we create will always cry out from the wall. Poe and Baudelaire both knew the vampire never truly dies. Stay weird, stay curious, and thank you for spending this hour with us. I'm Riddy. See you next week at the same Bohemian beat, same shadowy frequency.

flasks of expensive scent, embroideries, rich brocades, taffeta sofas, satin chairs, statues in marble, paintings, fragrance that pervades the empty, sumptuous gown.

0: and sweet, yet sultry, damp, unhealthful to inhale. That sickening greenhouse atmosphere. Dying bouquets in their glass coffins give a stale, voluptuous chamber. Lying here, a corpse without a head, whence flows in a bright stream, making an ever-broadening stain, the red and living blood which the white pillows seem to lap up like a thirsty plain. Pale as those awful shapes that out of shadow stare, chaining our helpless eyes to theirs. The head, with its great mass of rich and somber hair, the earrings still in the small ears, like a ranunculus on the night table sits, and void of thought, blank as the light of dawn, a glinting vague regard escapes from its eyeballs, uprolled and china white.
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Hey, hey, hey, and the biggest, biggest ever aloha, aloha, aloha. Once again, you have found this audio venue. It's known as the Tiki Lounge Remix. And I'm your host and the proprietor and the DJ in this lounge. My name is Seth Jordan, and we are the home of creative Sonic Exotica, where every single week I bring you the very latest in the global world music scene with some contemporary jazz, digital beats, some dub thrown in there as well. And I hope you can stick around and enjoy the sounds, because in this week's first hour, we've got fresh sounds from our Maori friends over in Aotearoa, New Zealand, as well as a new funky Cuban female duo based in France, plus the latest tracks from the Noongar people over in Western Australia, as well as new tunes from Jamaica, Greece, and both the UK and the USA. So I do hope you and your own fabulous community station can stick around and enjoy the sounds right here in the Tiki Lounge Remix. And to kick things off for this hour, we're going to head to England, and there's a drummer there in the new jazz scene. His name is Moses Boyd, and he surrounds himself with lots of other good players as well. He's got a new single that's just been released, and it's called Say Yeah. Starting us off here in the Tiki Lounge with Moses Boyd from London in the UK, right here in the lounge.

Yeah, and that's a track called The Oracle, the extended version there, from Yemanjo from California in the USA. He's a producer, a singer, a multi-instrumentalist. His real name is Ben Harris, but he goes by Yemanjo. He was raised in the San Francisco Bay Area, and he's best known for blending organic, often down-tempo and ethnic house beats with traditional sounds from Latin America, Africa, and the Middle East as well. He's quite prolific, and I quite like his sound. Yemanjo, The Oracle. It's just been released as a single. Well, across the water, our friends over in Aotearoa, New Zealand, three of them have put together a combined single called Kori Kori, and the voices you hear are Huia, H-U-I-A, Lady Shaka, S-H-A-K-A, and Rei, R-E-I. Good new Maori sounds from Aotearoa, New Zealand. This is Kori Kori, right here in the Tiki Lounge.

Yeah, and that's a new track called Arumila, which is the name of a major orisha, or spirit, in the Afro-Cuban Yoruba religion, Arumila. And that comes from two very dynamic women who have joined forces to put together a new duo called Los Panteras, the Panthers. And they got their debut album out called Hasta Cuando, which translates as how long or until when. And the promo blurb about them here says, get your turntables ready. Los Panteras are about to disrupt the contemporary Cuban music scene with raw, explosive, and fiercely feminist energy. They're based in France these days, but they are both from Cuba. The duo is made up of Martha or Martica Galarraga and Eileen Castillo. And together they are Los Panteras, the Panthers. They've performed with the likes of Cuban stars Omar Sosa, who we had in the program just the other week, and the veteran Chuchu Valdez. And they blend together their sacred Afro-Cuban roots with futuristic electronic beats. They're pretty full-on, they're pretty wild. You're going to have to check out the videos that I'm going to post up on the Tiki Lounge Remix's own Facebook page of them to get a sense of their on-stage energy. It's pretty dynamic, and it's very good music. Let's hear another track from this new album, eh? Once again, the album's called Hasta Cuando, How Long? And this is a track called Yiri Yiri Bom. It's out on the Karu Productions label, Los Panteras, from Cuba via France. And you're hearing them probably for the first time right here in the Tiki Lounge Remix.

on a track called Seven Sisters. That's UK's Afronaut, A-F-R-O-N-A-U-T. His real name is Oren Walters. He was part of the collective of DJs and producers in West London over the years called Bugs in the Attic, and that's Bugs with a Z at the end of it. They were quite prominent in the broken beat genre for a period of time there in the mid to late 90s. They've continued on as Bugs in the Attic sometimes, but Afronaut is also kind of out on his own. And on that particular track, he's teamed up with a fellow by the name of Danny Huckridge, who works under the moniker of Grudge Monkey, and his Red Eye Mystic Trio for that particular track. And it also featured jazz keyboardist from New Zealand originally, was here in Australia for quite some time. I think he's based in Japan now. His name is Mark DeClive Lowe. He's a special guest on that track of Afronaut presenting Red Eye Mystic. Now here's another Afronaut track, came out a few months back, where he's featuring the keyboard player Robert Mitchell. Comes from an EP that they put out called If You're Not Careful, and this is the Zed Naughty's Afro Bias Dub Vox Mix, and that is a mouthful. Let's have a listen once again to Afronaut and Friends right here in the Tiki Lounge.

regardless of their origins or beliefs, to stand steadfast with the Palestinian people in their unwavering quest for justice by any means necessary.

0: not diet.
1: Something in this system not right. That is, fella goes by the moniker of Zion Head, and that's a track simply called The System. It's out on his brand new album out called Mutiny. He's from Jamaica, and I think he's based over in Europe these days, but certainly a strong Jamaican sound there from Zion Head. And moving over here to our own indigenous people, there's a strong voice coming out of Western Australia these days from Noongar country, a fellow by the name of Matakich. His real name is Clint Blacknell. He's actually a professor of music at UWA out there in Perth, and he creates Noongar language resources and production, and he's been doing music for quite some time now. He says Noongar country is in the south of Western Australia, and it's a global biodiversity hotspot and a global drying hotspot with too much sun and not enough rain because of ozone depletion and climate change. Noongar language and song traditions are on the comeback trail after being suppressed for many years, and some Noongar songs are only for certain people and places, while others are for everybody. They travel widely across communities and bring us together and focus energy on things that are important. And Matakich performed at the World Expo in Osaka in Japan in 2025. He toured Australia with Angelique Kidjo in 2024, composed for the Kronos Quartet in 2023, and collaborated with Paul Mack on the dance album Noongar Wonderland back in 2022. Clint Bracknell, but he goes by Matakich. That's M-A-A-T-A-K-I-T-J. It translates as skinny legs like spears. This is a new track called Karkani. Have a listen, Matakich from the Noongar people in WA, right here in the lounge.

And that's another new track called Kairos, K-A-I-R-O-S, and that comes from the fellow who works under the name of El Buho, the Owl, a.k.a. Englishman Robin Perkins, who's now based in Toulouse over in France. He's traveled widely all around the world. Comes from a brand new album from him that'll be coming out quite soon, I believe it's the beginning of September, called Hogar, H-O-G-A-R, out on the Shika Shika label. El Buho, interesting fella. He says about this new album, over the past year I've found myself surrounded by stories of home, and from my very personal experience of putting down roots for the first time with my family, to the warmth of being welcomed into the home of old friends with cups of tea and conversation, from the stories and struggles of migration, creating a new home far from home, finding your identity, and being forced to leave, to what happens when climate change or war leaves you with no home to return to at all. I didn't set out to make an album about Hogar, but my music is always a reflection of my world or the ideas in my head. And at the center of much of this is the idea that what home means to each of us is so diverse. It can be a person, a memory, a landscape, a table, a smell, a tiny object, a song, or a feeling that is very hard to explain. El Buho from the new album coming out called Hogar. You're in the Tiki Lounge, and to finish up this first hour of the program, we're going to head to Greece and DJ Snatch from there. This is his take on the old classic, The World is a Ghetto. DJ Snatch from Greece.

And that is just about all the time we've got for this first hour of the program. I hope you and your own good community station are enjoying the sounds and that you can hang around for the second hour. Plenty more good music coming your way. The program, of course, is produced in the studios of 2 Triple BFM in Bellingen, New South Wales. That's on Goombangida country. And it's networked all around this big land by the good folk at the Community Radio Network, CRN, with support ongoing from the Community Broadcasting Foundation. Thanks to them as well. Leave you with a little more from Athens in Greece. DJ Snatch, the world is a ghetto.

0: And that's a track called Summer Illusion. It comes from South Korean multi-instrumentalist Miss Park Ji-ha, J-I-H-A. Comes from a brand new four-track EP that's just been released from her called Cyclic Illusion. That track was Summer Illusion. And it's been released not on the Glitterbeat label that she usually records on, but the Goldwyn Soul flagship label from South Korea. It's sort of a promotional tool for them, I think. And it has Park Ji-ha, as always, performing on both traditional and acoustic instruments. Always wonderful music from Park Ji-ha. She's had a string of them now, utilizing those traditional instruments. A bamboo oboe, a mouth organ, a hammered dulcimer, glockenspiel, bells, lots of percussion. Always wonderful music from Park Ji-ha. Nice to have it. We'll hear more from that four-track EP when the full one is released very shortly. And she's starting us off for the second hour of the Tiki Lounge Remix, where in addition to the South Korean music, we've got more of that wonderful German-Kenyan collaboration that we heard some tracks from a few weeks ago, and a new album on the way from an American contemporary blues master. We've got a couple of the singles that have just been released from that. We've also got some very funky jazzy groups from Ethiopia, Belgium, the USA, and the UK, as well as some fine homegrown new jazz from right here in Oz as well. So stick around, plenty of good music coming toward your ears and your feet if you feel like dancing right here in the Tiki Lounge Remix. Well, I do want to go back to that album that I featured a couple weeks ago here on the program from the German-Kenyan group called Odd Okoda. That's O-double-D and then O-K-O-double-D-A. Odd Okoda. Odd name for them, isn't it? And Odd Okoda, at least in the past, have basically been a duo formed between experimental German percussionist Sven Kasserich and the Kenyan vocalist, songwriter, and luthier Olith Ratigo. But on this particular album, they've been joined by the 83-year-old female Kenyan folk singer Miss Ogoya Nengo. That's O-G-O-Y-A, Ogoya, and then N-E-N-G-O, Ogoya Nengo. And she's got just this incredible voice for an 83-year-old. The new album is out called Palagoma, P-A-L-A-G-O-M-A, Palagoma. It's on the From Cool Waters label. And I wanted to play you a couple more tracks from it because I'm really impressed with this new album. This first track is called Umanyo. From Kenya and Germany, Odd Okoda, featuring Ogoya Nengo. Once again, right here in the Tiki Lounge Remix.
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0: mano.
1: On a track called Yore Yore, once again from Kenya and Germany. That's the group Odd Okoda, featuring the 83-year-old voice of Miss Ogoya Nengo. Pretty astonishing, eh? From the album Palagoma, out on the From Cool Waters label. Very interesting and unusual album. Check it out online. I'll be posting up some great videos from that album on the program's own Facebook page. So check out Tiki Lounge Remix on Facebook, and you'll see the videos that I post up there. Well, there's another new album that's on its way, and we've got a couple first singles from it, and it comes from the great American blues man, Mr. Keb Moe, born Kevin Roosevelt Moore, but known by everybody as Keb Moe. He's a singer, guitarist, songwriter, of course, living in Nashville, Tennessee. He's been described as a living link to the seminal Delta blues that traveled up the Mississippi and across the expanse of America way back when. He's a 5-time Grammy Award winner, and he's got a new album coming out later in August called The Breakdown on Concord Records. As I said, two singles have now been released from it, and here's the most recent one first. This is called Hand It Over, and it features the Soweto Gospel Choir from South Africa. Keb was traveling down there, met up with those folks, and recorded with them in Johannesburg, South Africa, in studios which are housed in the former prison where Nelson Mandela was held during his trials. Have a listen to a couple tracks here from the new album from Keb Moe. This is Hand It Over with Soweto Gospel Choir, right here in the Tiki Lounge.

Yeah, once again, that's Mr. Keb Moe, Fussin' and Fightin', from the upcoming new album out next month called The Breakdown on the Concord Jazz label. Always good music from Keb. Always has been. I think it always will be. Good stuff. Keb Moe, The Breakdown is going to be the name of that album, out later in August. Well, another new album's come my way this last week that I wanted to share with you. It's a compilation album from the Global Rhythms folks. That's Rhythms spelled R-I-D-D-I-M-S. Global Rhythms. They've been going for quite some time. The album is called Beyond the Algorithm. And what they say about it here is, in a music industry increasingly dominated by algorithms, that's for what pops up to make you listen to it, Beyond the Algorithm offers a different way of discovering music. Curated by the Global Rhythm folks, the compilation brings together independent artists from around the world whose music is driven by creativity, identity, and cultural exchange, rather than

commercial trends. While streaming platforms often prioritize what generates the most clicks, this release celebrates the artist who exists beyond those invisible boundaries. Released through NYP Records, which stands for Name Your Price, and you can online, the album reflects a simple philosophy. Music should be accessible to everyone, regardless of where they live or what they can afford. Listeners decide themselves whether and how much they contribute, while all proceeds are reinvested into future releases, promotion, artwork, and community projects, proving that an independent, artist-centered model can be both fair and sustainable. Well, good for them for doing this. And they have put some wonderful music on this new album. And if you go online to Bandcamp and search out Global Rhythms and Beyond the Algorithm, you'll find it there. And in fact, you can pay whatever you feel like for it. Whatever you think it's worth to you. And that's not a bad idea. Well, I've got three tracks here to play for you from this new album. The first one comes from a group called the Fairfield Ethio Jazz Project. They're a UK-based group with Ethiopian musicians. It says it's an exuberant and contemporary celebration of pioneering Ethio jazz sounds that emerged from Addis Ababa, the capital of Ethiopia, back in the 60s and 70s. Inspired by legends such as Mulatu Astatke and Haile Mergia, the project blends hypnotic Ethiopian grooves and psychedelic textures, jazz improvisation, and modern sonic exploration. It was conceived at Fairfield House in Bath in the UK, the former exiled residence of Ethiopian Emperor Haile Selassie I, way back when he stayed there for a time, and this ensemble was created to honor his enduring legacy and the cultural ties between Ethiopia and the city of Bath. Featuring an exceptional collection of musicians from both Bath and nearby Bristol, the group combines powerful rhythms, vibrant horn arrangements, synth-driven soundscapes, and authentic Ethiopian tones, creating a rich and immersive musical experience. Well, you be the judge, and we'll hear a few tracks here from this new album, once again called Global Rhythms Presents Beyond the Algorithm. This is the group Fairfield Ethio Jazz Project, right here in the Tiki Lounge.

That's a group calling itself the UFO Collective from Antwerp in Belgium, of all places. A song called Fella's Spirit for Fela Kuti, subtitled Black Man Horns Mix. And it's been included on this new album from the Global Rhythms folks called Beyond the Algorithm, Volume 1, it says, so there should be more coming at some stage. And as I said, UFO Collective is an Antwerp-based group from Belgium, founded by the producer who's known as Unlisted Fanatic, who they say is a reggae and dub craftsman inspired by the legacy of people like King Tubby and Lee Scratch Perry. Some good stuff on there. They've got their own album out called From Outer Space, but it's been included on the Beyond the Algorithm compilation album from Global Rhythms. One more track from that album here. This one comes from the USA, and it's a group called Kazayu. C-A-Z-A-Y-O-U-X, Kazayu. And they're a collective founded in Austin, Texas, in 2021 by drummer, producer, and band leader Forrest Kazayu. He named it after himself. He was raised in Louisiana, and he draws inspiration from Mardi Gras, Zydeco, and Cajun traditions, where rhythm serves as both a celebration and community. And this is a track called Immeasurable Progress, Kazayu, from Austin in Texas, part of the Global Rhythms Beyond the Algorithm album, right here in the Tiki Lounge.

And that's a track called Eat Chaos, and it comes from the group known as Visions of Gnar. It's mostly a duo made up of Zella Margosian on the piano, who we had here in the Tiki Lounge just a few months ago as a special guest, and Jeremy Rose on soprano and tenor saxophones and bass clarinet and electronics, who we've also had here in the lounge. Both of them wonderful, wonderful musicians. And the group is augmented by the great Bobby Singh on tabla and the wonderful young guitarist Hilary Geddes, who's making a name for herself as well. They're called Visions of Gnar, N-A-R. And that comes from a brand new release from them called Awakening on the Earshift label. Great new Australian jazz.

And that's about all the time we've got for this edition of the Tiki Lounge Remix. I do hope you enjoyed the sounds you heard. The program, of course, is produced in the studios of 2BBB FM in Bellingen, New South Wales, that is on Goombangir country, and it's heard on over 65 community stations all around this large land, like the incredible one that you're listening to right now. 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It's cbf.org.au. And my weekly reminder that if you'd like any more information about anything you heard on this week's program, I do post up that full playlist each week on the program's own Facebook page. 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And I also post up a whole slew of incredible music videos, Bandcamp links, other artist information for you there on that Facebook page. 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Adios amigos, ciao ciao for now. Leave you with just a little bit more from Visions of Gnar, Australia's own, from the new album Awakening.

Welcome to Hot, Sweet and Jazzy, an hour of music on the jazz spectrum. Ross Williamson with you today. A range of 2026 releases and a few from just a couple of years before that. So plenty of entertainment and some good songs. Starting off with this one. This is the singer from Melbourne now, Alyssa Roger, from her album called Unbound. This song was part of West Side Story.

Alyssa Roger there, with her trio, Matt Hoyne playing guitar, Scott Mealy bass, Matt Steele piano. A release from late 2025 called Unbound, and that of course was Tonight, written by Leonard Bernstein and Stephen Sondheim. You're listening to some jazz with Ross Williamson. A re-release now, a 2026 re-release from a 2017 album that honoured John Coltrane, and it's been re-released to mark the centenary, which is being celebrated in 2026. It's called Embodying the Light, and the leader of the quartet is the sax player Tommy Smith. He's Scottish. He's been described in this way. He is to Scottish jazz what Robbie Burns was to Scottish poetry. Let's have a listen then to a composition by Coltrane. Tommy Smith playing sax, Sebastian de Crom drums, Callum Gourlay bass, Pete Johnston piano, and this is Naima.

Tommy Smith, a Scottish tenor sax player, performing Naima there, a Coltrane composition. And that was from the album Embodying the Light, re-released in 2026 because of Coltrane's centenary. Well, that was some Scottish music. Let's go over to Austria now. And an Austrian pianist and composer, his name is Wolfgang Saligo. This is a recording released in 2022 of a live show that he and his trio did in Ljubljana in Slovenia. Wolfgang Saligo lives and works in Vienna, and performs in various genres of music, jazz, rock, classical, but this is very much a jazz performance. So, Wolfgang Saligo playing piano. On bass we have Peter Strutzenberger, and the drummer is Helmo Wiederhofer. From the album Live in Ljubljana, here's a composition by Wolfgang Saligo. It's called Octavia.

And that was called Muddy Shoes. The title of that tune came from the sound, which is described as walking, a little heavy, like a blues feel. And it was played, as well as composed, by Thomas Jansen, the guitarist. He performed it there with his trio. And that's from the 2026 album Jazz Diary. Thomas Jansen, the jazz guitarist, he was born in Stockholm. Now, my understanding is he lives and works in the United States. Before him, we heard the Austrian piano trio led by Wolfgang Seligo, and they played for us Octavia from that live album recorded in Ljubljana. 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We make the show at The Pulse in Geelong for the Community Radio Network. To contact us, email hotsweetandjazzy@gmail.com and find us on Facebook. I was saddened to learn that the South African pianist Abdullah Ibrahim has passed away. That was in June of 2026, and he was just 91. He passed away in Germany. His partner said Abdullah passed away peacefully with South Africa and its people in his heart. His love for his country never wavered, no matter where in the world he found himself. You might remember him as Dollar Brand. That was his professional name in the early days. In 1960, he recorded with a group known as the Jazz Epistles. And their album, Jazz Epistle Verse 1, was the first full-length jazz LP by black South African musicians. So, not an insignificant achievement. The music was not political, but they were still targeted by the government. And Abdullah Ibrahim moved to Europe in the 1960s, and there he met Duke Ellington, and he went on to record with him before he moved to New York in 65. Abdullah Ibrahim said, "I always say we never thought of Ellington as an African-American. We thought of him as a wise old man in the village. You have any musical problem or inspiration, you go to Ellington." And he has been that bulwark for many, many, many musicians. Abdullah Ibrahim would go on to record more than 70 albums. The most recent of those was released in 2024. And we're going to listen to one now from a live performance recorded at a winery called the Spire Estate out of Cape Town in South Africa, just south of Stellenbosch. It was recorded in 1997. He's performing with his trio, Marcus McLaurin playing bass, George Gray on the drums, and they had a guest trumpeter on this track, Faya Faku. So here's Abdullah Ibrahim's own composition, and this seemed appropriate in the circumstances. This is Soweto.

And that was Soweto, Abdullah Ibrahim, the composer, playing the piano there with his trio and the trumpeter Fia Faku. That came from the 2000 release Cape Town Revisited. And we are sorry to hear of the passing of Abdullah Ibrahim. You're listening to some jazz with Ross Williamson. Back to the present day now on a release from June of 2026 from the pianist Amanda Tosoff. This is called Where the Joy Is, and it's the third of her Words project. Amanda Tosoff was raised in British Columbia in Canada. She's based in Toronto now, and she's, as well as being a pianist, she's a composer and a teacher. She's released six albums. On this one, she's got a singer with her, Emily Claire Barlow, also Canadian. We've heard her before on this program. She's pretty good, as you'll hear. This selection from the album was written by a famous pair, Harold Arlen, Johnny Mercer, in 1941. This is Emily Claire Barlow singing with Amanda Tosoff leading her quartet.

This Time the Dream's on Me, composition by Arlen N. Mercer back in the 40s, and that was the voice of Emily Claire Barlow. The release is Where the Joy Is, from June of 2026, under the name of the pianist Amanda Tosoff. Well, let's keep the lyrical feeling going now. This release is called Blue Side. It's Volume 2, again a release from June of 2026. Tobin Mueller plays piano and bass on this, and it's a combination of his work. He's an American, he's described as a veteran, and Thomas Martinez, a young alto sax player. So it's an interesting sound, but lyrical too. This is called Yin Yang.

A quintet led by Tobin Mueller and Thomas Martinez there with Yin Yang, written by Tobin Mueller. That's from the album Blue Side, Volume 2. You're listening to some jazz with Ross Williamson. Here's another release from June of 2026, featuring a tenor sax and flute player called Ardeshir, full name Ardeshir Pulkaramati, professionally known as just Ardeshir, and the album's called Introducing Ardeshir. He's performing here with an octet, but featuring the tenor sax player Steve Kaldestad. This is a recording made in Canada at Vancouver in 2025, and I think that's where Ardeshir spends his time. Here's a very popular jazz tune. It's called The Eternal Triangle. It was written by Sonny Stitt. It's been performed by many people over the years since the late 50s when it was first released. It's, in fact, a contrafact of I Got Rhythm, so there's something to listen for. Here's a performance of The Eternal Triangle from that octet led by Ardeshir.

The Eternal Triangle, the Sonny Stitt tune, performed there by that group led by Ardashir from the 2026 release, Introducing Ardashir. Here's another 2026 release from June. It's a quartet led by the pianist Charles Chen. And what's interesting about this is two of the musicians with him are in their 90s. It's the bass player Bill Crow, who's 98, and the drummer Steve Little, 91. Those two still perform weekly at Small's Jazz Club in New York. And they're joined on this album by Charles Chen playing the piano and Felix Lamel playing guitar. The album's called The Long Way Home. This is the Johnny Hodges composition, Squatty Roo.

Charles Chen leading the quartet there with a couple of nonagenarians from the album The Long Way Home, a release from 2026. We heard there Squatty Roo. Let's round out the hour with a Charlie Parker composition now. This is a group led by the ex-movie producer Richard Barata. He's seen the light and has now turned to jazz. He plays the drums very well. And he's put together a group here and released an album of Parker songs. It's called Another Kind of Bird. Vincent Herring is playing alto sax along, and there's a variety of other musicians in the group. Let's have a listen to it, though. This is Yardbird Suite.

Yardbird Suite there, a group led by the drummer Richard Barata and released on the album Another Kind of Bird. Well, I hope you've enjoyed this hour of jazz. We've had a good combination of lyricism, rhythm and blues feel. And so ends Hot, Sweet and Jazzy for another week. Thanks for your company. Our email address is hotsweetandjazzy@gmail.com and we're on Facebook too. See you again next time. Until then, bye-bye from Ross Williamson.

Hi, good to have you company. If you love classic rock, then you're in for a real treat today. My guest is one of the most distinctive voices in rock history, a singer, bassist, songwriter, and performer whose career has spanned more than five decades. Known to millions as the voice of rock, Glenn Hughes first made his mark with the British band Trapeze before joining the hard rock powerhouse Deep Purple in the early 70s. There, alongside David Coverdale, Glenn helped create classic albums like Burn, Stormbringer, and Come Taste the Band.

0: Hughes' story, however, goes far beyond Deep Purple. From the clubs of England to the world's biggest stages, he's lived a life most musicians could only dream about. He's played with rock royalty, survived some of the toughest challenges imaginable, and emerged with both his voice and his love of music intact. Today, as Glenn prepares to return to Australia with Kings of Chaos, he looks back on the remarkable journey that brought him here. This is Glenn Hughes, in his own words.
1: Well, hi there, Sandy. How are you?
0: I'm very well, Glenn. How are you doing?
1: I'm doing good. I'm very, very busy. A lot of stuff coming up, one of them being Rock the Boat, October 25th.
0: Yeah, you like Australia. You always liked Australia, didn't you?
1: Love Australia. I love it.
0: Hey, Glenn, let's back up a little bit. I want to talk to you about your life and career, which has been really quite extraordinary. It's been quite a journey for you, hasn't it?
1: Yeah. Well, it has. As a child, I was, I learned how to read music as a pre-teenager, playing piano and trombone and guitar, and not realizing that I was going to become this rock guy, you know. Or back in those days, as a child, I just wanted to play music. I didn't think about anything else other than learning how to read and play music and have some fun with my friends. And of course, all throughout my life, I've had these different opportunities come up, and I'm still here.
0: You know? <laughs> You most certainly are, and I dare say almost more popular today than what you were back in your heyday, which is amazing. You would have never thought that 50-something years later, this is where you'd be, I'd imagine, right?
1: It's remarkable. It's just remarkable to see how far most of my friends in my age group have come who are still with us, you know. We're all very, very lucky.
0: Your road's been full of a few potholes along the way. Are you surprised Yes. You're still around to tell the story?
1: Yeah, I mean, for me, a life change in 1991 when I changed everything. Let's just say I may have been overserved at the bar, had too many drinks, what have you, and and I realized that if I didn't stop, I wouldn't be around. So I decided I would completely change everything except the music, of course, and, you know, and I'm still here.

0: Glenn, was the music something that your parents at home in Staffordshire encouraged you to do?
1: They did. My dad's a singer, was a singer. They were both big fans of Frank Sinatra, who, by the way, later on in life, I introduced them to. Can you believe it? I was the only child, by the way, in my family. So I was very encouraged to do what I wanted to do, and an artistic kind of young kid. So they gave me the opportunity to play guitar, and I stuck with it, you know.
0: You actually started out in a band called Finders Keepers in the 60s.
1: Yeah.
0: You were the bassist and the vocalist. When did you first discover that you could sing?
1: I love it when you mention that band. You know, Fanny, at first, with a few of the first bands I was in, I wasn't the lead singer. I was the bass-playing supporting singer for about 3 or 4 years until somebody said, wait a minute, we think Glenn may be able to be a lead singer. I went, me? I was like, really? I was basically pushed out front. And that's when Deep Purple found me, and the rest is rock and roll history, you know.
0: Yeah, you did Finders Keepers, as I said, in the 60s. Then you started the British funk rock band Trapeze, again, bassist, and became lead vocalist for them. Between 70 and 72, you released a few, I think the first three albums with Trapeze, if I'm not wrong. And you were such a multi-instrumentalist. You worked with them on guitar and piano as well as trombone. You were a valuable member to have.
1: You know, it's... like I said before, Sandy, learning how to play music as a child, I was so in love, and still am in love with making music and writing music and performing music and singing, of course, you know that. So I'm very, very grateful for the gifts that God has given to me. I'm very, very, very humbled by it.

0: have been one of only few that could actually read music at the time, because everybody wanted to be part of a band in those days, but most people were just self-taught and kind of winged it.
1: Well, for me, we had courses at school. Some people, you know, would do mathematics or, you know, whatever. And I chose a course in musicology. That's why I started to learn how to read music. First on the trombone, can you believe it? Then I switched to piano, then I found myself playing guitar, and all those years later, I played bass. So I'm very, very grateful to have had my fingers on many instruments.
0: And which one of those did you enjoy most and were you best at?
1: Well, although, you know, I'm a singing bass player, we all know that, but I love guitar, and I write pretty much everything on guitar, a few things on keyboards, and sometimes on bass guitar, but for me, I've got a guitar in every room in my home. I'm always picking a guitar up and traveling with a guitar. There's always a guitar next to me.
0: Do you still practice a lot today, or are you just playing for the joy of it?
1: It just happens like I brush my teeth, take a shower, and then there's a guitar waiting for me. And I just play. I don't possibly need to, but it calls me, you know. I think it's a calling.
0: Something that you're born with?
1: I believe so.

0: I slept with my guitar as a teenager. I slept with it.
1: Did you?
0: I did.
1: You didn't chase the girls. You didn't need to. You had your guitar.
0: Girls wasn't important to me when I was learning how to play instruments. No, that came later.
1: Oh, how cute. You said that you were recruited to join Deep Purple, I think, in 1973. How did that come about?
0: Well, they kept coming to see me in trapeze in LA, in New York, and in London. Each of them separately would come to see me, and I was thinking to myself, remember, I was very young, I was thinking, oh, they must be really fans of trapeze, they must really like the band. And even on the day they were going to ask me to join, I'm going, I don't quite understand why I'm in New York sitting with them in a hotel waiting for something to happen. And when they asked me if I'd like to join, I was kind of, really? Ridiculous to think about it, but yeah, I was gobsmacked.
1: Had they been one of your hero bands till that point?
0: I didn't know too much about that band at that time because my band Trapeze was everything to me. We were working 300 days a year and I had no time for anything other than Trapeze. Of course, when I did learn they were going to invite me to see them play at Madison Square Garden in New York City, I had a feeling something was going on. So I started listening to their albums and getting to know what they were all about.
1: Their music was quite different to the music you were playing with Trapeze, wasn't it?
0: Yeah, I was more into the heavy, funky, groovy R&B flavour, you know.

0: couple were straight down the middle traditional hard rock, which was very popular in 1973.
1: Yes, it most certainly was, as I recall. And you had no trouble making that transition?
0: No, they welcomed me as with arms. They were so kind to me. I moved in with Ian Paice for a while in London. We were very, very close. Even Richie Blackmore and I were good friends. Can you believe it?
1: So you remained living in London, although they had discovered you first in America.
0: Yeah, I lived, first of all, I was living in the Midlands, in the Birmingham area with my mom and dad, you know. Uh-huh. But touring America all the time. But when they asked me to join, they had no plans on going to America. They wanted to start breaking, first of all, in the UK. So I moved in with Ian, and then we went to Fleawell Castle in the English countryside to write the album called Burn.
1: An amazing album that was.
0: In a 15th century castle, can you

0: What was that writing process like?
1: Check this out, Sandy. We were writing in the dungeon of a castle, a 15th century castle. Can you believe? In the crypt. All the gear was set up in the crypt, and we were scared to go down there after dark, you know. But Blackmore took me down there one night and wanted a seance. Seance? Are you sure? And he didn't take it too well.
0: What do you mean?
1: Well, something started moving on the Ouija board, and, you know, he was very, very unsure about if he should stay in the room, and he quickly left.
0: That sounds really creepy. But why were you in the dungeon anyway? Were the acoustics better down there?
1: The acoustics are fantastic. When we arrived, the crew set us up in the dungeon, whether Rishi decided he wanted to be in the dungeon or not. But in that room we were in, it had the great acoustics. So that's where we made Right Beyond.

0: Was it a collaborative process between each of you?
1: Collaborative. It was like five guys writing, like, spontaneously. Somebody come up with an idea or a riff or a melody or a drum pattern, and we basically fall into the process of writing.
2: This is A Breath of Fresh Air with Sandy Kay.
3: It's a beautiful day.
0: Is it true that you weren't interested in joining Deep Purple until you heard that Paul Rodgers might be called in as co-vocalist?
1: Well, Paul's a dear friend of mine and, in my opinion, one of the greatest vocalists ever in history. And I was told at the meeting in New York that, first of all, I was a bit surprised that they wanted me just to play bass until they said, yes, but we're going to invite Paul Rodgers to sing. And a little voice in my head said, my friend Paul Rodgers. Now, the other side of the brain, wouldn't it be great if I'm playing bass and we could switch some lines out and we could do duets? And I said, if Paul's in, I'm in. So I joined the band basically because Paul was going to join. He was forming Bad Company at that time, Sandy. So it was important. I saw Paul last week. We were talking about it.
0: You still talk about those things?
1: Still talk about those things.
0: Was he sorry that he didn't end up joining Deep Purple?
1: At that time, Sandy, he was privately making a brand new band called Bad Company in 1973. And he was privately recording music with them when I was actually saying, I'll join if Paul's going to join. Of course, the next week we heard the news and I already pretty much signed on the dotted line.

0: could get David Coverdale later on.
1: Yes, we were looking for someone after Paul couldn't make it. Somebody had the same lower baritone voice. Mine's a higher one, as you know. Looking for somebody who had a deeper, darker voice than mine, like Paul. And I think we found the right guy with David.
0: It was unusual at the time to have two singers together, wasn't it?
1: It was. Again, for me, it was important to let them know in a very gracious manner that if I'm going to join, I'm not going to be sort of going, ooh, and ah, you know. I'd like to somehow share some vocals with David and myself. And by the way, we rehearsed them some things at the castle to make sure we were going to be on the right route. And we came up with a couple of songs that were great with two voices. And of course, the rest is history. And David and I were very, very close and still are to this very day.
0: Glenn, how did the success of Deep Purple at that time change your life? Because you've been quite successful with Trapeze, but I imagine you'd seen nothing like the success of Purple.
1: You must remember, Sandy, in 1973, Smoke on the Water was the number one rock song in the world. When you have that kind of weight behind you, the fever is very high. And coming in with David to make Burn and then releasing Burn after Smoke on the Water was, is it going to happen? And of course it did happen. It was a major album globally. So we were off to the races on the private jet everywhere. And, you know, we even came to Australia at some point. But it was very fast, very crazy, a lot of temptation everywhere. Everything was a different world, really.
0: Were you spinning out with it all?
1: A little bit, I must say. It hits you really hard, you know. No one can understand what it's like to be thrust into that kind of fever at the top of the game when you're 21 years old. It's a new experience.

0: did you deal with? On one hand, I'd imagine the experience would be fabulous. And on the other hand, it'd be like an out-of-body experience. I mean, I'm talking from my imagination here, obviously. But how did you stay grounded, or did you? How did you handle it? I mean, I know that's when you kind of got involved in a lot of the temptations that were available to you. But were there any strategies to try and keep your feet on the ground?
1: Well, for me, I've always been a very social person as far as being friends with them. I'm an only child, so I like to meet people in my life. I'm a very social person. And back in those days, some of the band were not social, or they were isolators, if you will. I won't say who. And I found myself needing company to, you know, talk to people and have fun with. And for me, I couldn't live in this glass bubble. When things are so big and out of control, you have to be very careful that you don't slip into the isolating period. And I didn't do that.
0: Why isolating, though, just in order to remain inside that bubble and not to puncture a hole in it? Was that the reason behind that?
1: No, I mean, for me, that I just couldn't, I needed to be alone. Obviously, I spent a lot of time alone at night, but the travel, extensive travel, and a lot of people wanting to meet us, you know, and we had a lot of security. Remember, I'm a kid from the north of England, and trapeze were my family. We were children, and all of a sudden, David and I are thrust into this huge thing, and it was just new and different.

0: Did you ever want to bail?
1: Not really, but things got a bit crazy a couple of years after when Richie left the band in 1975, and then we decided are we going to stay or we're going to break up. But David Bowie was living with me in Los Angeles in 1975 at my home, and he convinced me to stay. You know, he drove me to the audition of Tommy Bolin. So, yeah, it's crazy.
0: You and he were really close?
1: David and I and Tommy, yeah, absolutely.
0: Was it because Richie had left Purple in 75 that the band then broke up in 76?
1: Well, you know, at that time, Sandy, the goalposts moved. Now you've got three new guys. You've got David Coverdale, Glenn Hughes and Tommy Bolin. There's basically three new guys. You've got John and Ian, and Ian was the only real soul member. And things musically were changing. Tommy was not a Richie Blackmore style of guitar player. Tommy was an incredibly talented rock, soul, bebop and reggae player, but it wasn't the Richie Blackmore thing. A lot of people miss that, you know, but we wanted to experiment.
0: How would you describe that Richie Blackmore thing?
1: Richie, in my opinion, in the early 70s, he was one of the Holy Trinity with Jeff Beck and Eric Clapton and Richie Blackmore, of course, Tony Iommi, of course. So Richie, in that moment, when he left the band, was leaving on a high, you know, and a lot of people thought we were going to break up. And at that time, Sandy, you asked me if I was going to bail. I was thinking about bailing, and David Bowie talked me into not bailing.
0: On what basis did he say stay?
1: Because he thought it would be interesting with some new blood to work with. He was all about changing, and he wanted to experience a new era of the band.

0: Did it work?
1: It was fantastic. Again, Tommy coming in, we did an album called Come Taste the Band in Germany, and Tommy was now replacing Richie. And when you listen to the album, it doesn't sound like a Blackmore album because it's not Blackmore influence. So you had a new guy coming in. David and I were pretty much singing the same, but when you have a new guitar player coming in, it changes the game.
0: Right. So had it been Richie that was leading this band through those top years? Or was it simply his, well, not simply, but was it his style of playing that really produced the Purple sound?
1: I really do think, Sandy, I think people who are listening and watching this, when you look back, if anybody was around in 1972, 73, we all know that the riff, Smoke on the Water and I Always Saw, all these things are Blackmore. So if you will, I would say the band were focused around Richie. And everybody has to have someone that has that gauntlet to throw down. Richie had that gauntlet.
0: Right. And why did he decide to up and go?
1: I think he found on Stormbringer, the album I did with David and Ian and John, I think he thought the band were becoming funky, you know.
0: He didn't want that.
1: No, he didn't like the funk stuff.
0: So were there disagreements with the band members as to the direction that you were going in?
1: Okay, well, you know, let's talk Turkey here. I know you can understand when I say it's Australian English. We were in the castle again to write the album called Stormbringer. And we all get there and we've all got some ideas. And this time Richie came down with only two ideas. Normally he comes in with five or six or seven ideas. And this time he came in with two. So basically, he only really wanted to work on two songs he'd written. So David, John, and Ian, and myself really had no choice but to write music for the new album called Stormbringer. So we were writing music that really wasn't the kind of thing Richie really liked. We tried to make it sound like he would really like it, but we realized, well, while making the album in Germany, that Richie really wasn't intrigued by it.
0: So he started to feel that it was going off in a different direction.
1: I think, Sandy, at the castle, whilst writing the album, I think by the end of the time we were there, I think maybe he was already thinking about leaving.

0: did leave, and then it was a short time later that you guys all decided to disband. Was that a mutual decision?
1: I think, you know, in 1976, we'd already done Australia and New Zealand and Singapore and America, did a UK tour. We were tired. There were some personal things going on behind the scenes that nobody really knew about, and people were starting to found out there was stuff going on that was, ooh, what? Some stuff that was kind of private. And maybe there was too much drinking going on with a couple of people. One of them was me. And of course, you know, a few months after the band broke up, we lost Tommy, you know. I think everything happens for a reason, Sandy. Every band has a life, a short life, a long life. Remember, there's three new guys coming in, some personal stuff happening. There was no rehabilitation. There was no time to stop, no time to take a breath. And it was, I think the band were done in the spring of 76.
0: Would things have been different? Do you think, Glenn, had management implemented a few rules around you?
1: No. They tried that. It wouldn't work. No. Again, we were five guys all going in different directions. I look back with fond memories of all the things I didn't enjoy, all the things I don't recall being great. I don't really think about it too much. I just think about the joyous things we did, making some great music, the love and the laughter and the camaraderie we had.
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3: It's a beautiful day.
0: You must have felt a little lost when that band did break up. What goes through your mind then? You've been on top with one of the biggest bands in the world, and you think, what now?
1: Well, I took a breath and I said, well, I'm going to go in the studio and make my first solo album. And after 6 months of the band breaking up, I was in the studio making my first album. So, you know, I needed, again, to switch gears. I mean, I always wanted to keep changing. My entire life I've been changing everything. I don't like to stay in the same place. So for me, I didn't want to sit around too long. That's why I started making my own music.

0: I like how you say that you embrace the changes that David Bowie spoke about so much, because then you started with Gary Moore and Black Sabbath.
1: Yeah.
0: Tell us a little bit about that time.
1: Well, you know, the 80s for me, I have a book, you know, I said in the book, I don't remember the 1980s, you know. It was a period for me where I wasn't the man I am today. That's giving you a little bit of a hint. But I do remember making albums with Hugh Thrall, Pat Thrall, 1982, which was a very remarkable album. I think it sold a million copies to musicians.

0: my dear friend Gary Moore, and Gary was, in my opinion, the greatest guitar player I've ever played with. Then, of course, I got a call from Tony Iommi after I finished with Gary to join Black Sabbath. Can you believe it? So I did. For me, it was a period of time that I look back and thank God I'm still here because I'm a different fellow.
1: The book that you mentioned, which was published in 2011, was called Deep Purple and Beyond, Scenes from the Life of a Rockstar, which is an amazing read for anybody who'd still like to get a hold of it. And it does feature contributions from Tony Iommi, David Coverdale, Ozzy Osbourne and Tom Morello. Yeah. So you certainly had lots of friends in the industry that were supporting you during that time.
0: You know, I have. My wife always tells me, everybody likes you, Glenn. You're a good person. I am very grateful that I have great friends.
1: You mentioned that 1991 was your pivotal time when you turned everything around.
0: And I did.
1: You also came back with the vocal for the hit America, What Time Is Love?
0: Well, I tell you, Sandy, that was the time for me where I was basically, because we're going deep now, because you've read my book. The book is about recovery, as you know. 1990-91 was a time where I knew I was in trouble. And the KLF asked me to perform with them, and I was not in great shape. And we did the song, and then I found myself in the Betty Ford Center. And when I came out, the song I recorded called What Time Is Love was number one in 18 countries. So I found myself having all this new success with a new kind of music, which gave me the foundation to create something new again. And that has kept me going to this very day. Time is love.

0: think we're all driven by 100 different forms of fear, ego, self-doubt. And if I can recognize fear and it comes and goes for me, I'll call it a name like, hey, Dave, the fear, it becomes my friend. I know it's there. We all have fear. So for me, if I cannot allow it to grow and allow it to just be there and keep calm and walk through the, I wrote a lot of songs about walking through the fear. And again, a lot of my friends haven't made it yet. I'm one of the lucky ones, you know.
1: How do you handle the loss of friends? I mean, we all partied so hard back in the 60s, 70s, 80s. Yeah. Are there regrets?
0: I am a very positive person about life in general. I've been studying spirituality for 20-something years now, and I work with someone in India quite a lot. And if I can stay in this moment, if I can stay here, talk to you, and not think about tonight or tomorrow or the next show, if I can just stay here simply and breathe the air in this room right now, I'm great. But if I start thinking about the future or making a plan, God's got a sense of humor. You won't let that happen.
1: It does take quite a bit of practice, though, doesn't it, to stay in the moment?
0: Oh my, it really

0: 2006 was Music for the Divine.
1: Yeah, I think I'm the only member of Deep Purple to make a very kind of music. I don't like to stay in one place too long musically. I can't make an album and repeat it, so I just keep making kind of new Glenn music.
0: So is that part of wanting to continue challenging yourself?
1: I love a challenge in every aspect of my life. I love it.
0: 2009 saw you forming Black Country Communion with Jason Bonham, of course, John Bonham's son on drums, as well as Joe Bonamassa.
1: We got together in Malibu, California, and we've done five albums. Black Country Communion is one of the greatest pieces of work I've ever done.

0: followed up closely by Dead Daisies. I don't think you've done any music, Glenn Hughes, that hasn't been commercially or critically popular.
1: You know, Sandy, I haven't thought about that. I've never thought about, has this been something that got under the radar? I never thought about that. And as life goes on, I'm humbled to still be doing what I'm doing, and I love to sing, as you know. I was one of the first guys to join Kings of Chaos with Matt, and over the years, different guys come in, you know. It's a great group of guys, and we deliver. It's a great scenario of great musicians. Most people want to hear the hits from my past, you know, and I get it. They want to pay money to see that. But for me, I'm always wanting to play new music. But with Kings of Chaos, basically, you're going to get the hits from Deep Purple and ZZ Top and Cheap Trick. So, yeah, it's a great show.

0: Andy, when I signed up to do this all those years ago, if I'd have known I was going to have all these songs in the charts globally and all the success I've had, for me to do a show and not want to play those songs for people that have waited a long time to hear them would be really wrong. So each time I play a song that I did all those years ago, I do it with vigor, I do it with love, and I do it with every ounce of ability I have, because I know what it means to people to hear those songs they want to come and hear.
1: Well, Glenn Hughes, you've always given your all to every song that I know that you've ever performed. You've been dubbed the voice of rock. How does that sit with you?
0: Well, I didn't call myself that. I was called by the English press in 1990.
1: I know.
0: It's an incredible thing to be called that. You know, there's so many great rock singers, you know, but I don't really think too much about it because that's why people call me, and it's like, I'm so honored. So I have something to live up to. If you're going to be called the voice of rock, you better be ready to go. So I'm very eternally grateful for all those people that deem me to be just that.
1: And your voice has held out over the years, hasn't it? Do you have to use the muscle that is your voice to keep it in tip-top shape?
0: It's a great question. And my answer to that is very simple. Don't think when you're singing, don't think of the next note if it's high. Don't think of anything other than breathing, and just breathe and relax. I have a very high, strong voice, as you know, Sandy. Uh-huh. But if I can just, like this is the guy in Mumbai talking now, if I can just breathe and relax and release, I can sing all night long. I drink lots of water and I sleep whenever I can. And I've been very grateful that my voice has been strong all these years.
1: So do you do breath work, exercises, things like that?
0: Religiously, right. Day and night. Music is the center of my world. It's the center of my life. I have been very blessed to be being given this gift, music and this voice, by two wonderful parents.

0: Can't wait to see you for the Rock the Boat cruise in October, November this year. I'm so pleased you agreed to share some time with us, Glenn. Thank you.
1: Thank you, Sandy.
0: You take care of yourself till then. Lovely
1: Thank
0: to chat
1: Sandy.
0: Again.
1: Thank you, Sandy. Have a great day. Peace and love, everybody. Peace and love.
0: Thanks again.
1: God bless. Glenn. You're
0: Bye
1: welcome.
0: Now. Bye.
1: Bye-bye.
2: Because it's a beautiful day.
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1: BBC News with Moira Alderson. President Trump has said that the US will reinstate its naval blockade of Iran after a week of escalating strikes between the two countries that's put their ceasefire under intense pressure. Mr. Trump said the US will also now expect to be reimbursed at the rate of 20% on all cargo shipped for providing security for vessels. Ione Wells is in Washington.
2: The US and Iran had agreed to reopen the Strait of Hormuz as part of their Memorandum of Understanding last month. Now the US says it will blockade Iranian ports again, but allow other countries to use the strait. President Trump said the US would impose a charge of 20% on all cargo shipped through the waterway to cover the costs of providing security. No details were given about exactly what ships would receive in return. Iran has accused the US of piracy, saying it would not allow Washington to interfere in the management of the Strait of Hormuz.
1: Nine European allies meeting in Paris with Ukraine have agreed to set up an integrated anti-ballistic missile coalition. The French presidency said they recognise the growing threat posed by ballistic missiles and were establishing a purely defensive coalition to develop an advanced countermeasure. James Waterhouse is in Paris.
3: This new coalition doesn't specify what this scheme is aimed at, but acknowledges the unique experience of Ukraine, which is also involved, from its continued defence against Russian aggression. It will apparently involve the sharing of research and resources to deter future missile threats on the continent, or at least that's the hope. This announcement also follows continued pressure from the US, which is now less willing to provide air defences and station troops in Europe than it once was.
1: The United States is launching a bid to dismantle what it calls the threat to US sovereignty caused by the International Criminal Court. In a video posted on social media, the Secretary of State Marco Rubio claimed the court threatened every aspect of America's political and legal system. Regulators in Britain have approved human trials of a new vaccine to tackle the latest Ebola outbreak in the Democratic Republic of Congo. University of Oxford scientists began developing the vaccine aimed at tackling the Bundibugyo species of the virus 8 weeks ago when a public health emergency was declared. Fergus Walsh has the details.
4: 50 volunteers aged 18 to 55 will be recruited, and the first jabs will be given in Oxford within a few weeks, followed by trials in Africa. The vaccine contains only a fragment of genetic material from the virus, so cannot give participants Ebola, but they will be monitored for other potential side effects, including very rare blood clots seen with the Oxford-AstraZeneca COVID jab. The Serum Institute of India has manufactured more than 600 million doses of the prototype vaccine, ready for potential future use.
1: World News from the BBC. Hungary's new government has used its big parliamentary majority to amend the constitution to remove President Tomás Súlyog and several other senior figures linked to the previous nationalist administration. All opposition Fidesz MPs boycotted the vote, accusing the government of using dictatorial powers. The Prime Minister, Péter Mojo, is determined to unravel the policies and institutions of his predecessor, Viktor Orbán. The investigation into the killing of the former British government minister Anne Widdecombe is now being led by counter-terrorism officers. Police said the step had been taken after new information and evidence had come to light. A white British man who was arrested on suspicion of murder at the weekend has been rearrested on suspicion of commissioning or preparing acts of terrorism. In a statement, Britain's Interior Minister Shabana Mahmood said public figures should not feel at risk.
5: I know this raises questions about the security of those in public life. I will not be the only one here thinking also of two other beloved members of this House, Joe Cox and Sir David Amess. Politics is a calling for those of us here, but it should not be a dangerous one. And so it is incumbent on the House and the government to work together to protect those who choose to serve.
1: British counter-terrorism police have arrested 12 people after an alleged extreme right-wing threat to an Islamic event held over the weekend. Police said the event in Suffolk, northeast of London, passed off without incident but ended early. Three of those detained were arrested on suspicion of conspiracy to murder. France's interior minister says the large wildfire burning in a forest south of Paris may have been started deliberately. Laurent Nunez said it was suspicious there were around 10 points where fire started within a small area. One firefighter tackling the blaze told the BBC it was unusually close to the capital and the 800 personnel fighting it faced difficult and dangerous conditions. BBC News.
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right, a very good morning to you. Yes, Tuesday morning, it is the 14th of July. I'm Kevin Walsh, broadcasting from the bunker in Harrington. We're situated halfway between Taree and Port Macquarie on the mid-north coast of New South Wales. Folks, what's on the agenda this morning? Well, our album of the week continues. The very popular Andrew Farris, the former, well, he's still the front man of NXS, as one of the founding members, keyboard player. He's gone country, and the second solo album is The Prospector. We'll give you a chance to win a copy of that a little later. Stay tuned for the cue to call. Also around 7.15, I caught up with Hayden Phillis as he was about to depart Tamworth following the Hats Off to Country festival over the weekend. And he's got a new single and plenty of on his travelling agenda. We'll chat about that new single. It'll all take place around 7.15. The Rural Livestock Report. Well, it's along as it does Monday to Friday in about 20 minutes from now. But I've got the jukebox locked and loaded on this Let's Remember Tuesday, as we'll take you back on a musical journey this morning on some of the music from a bygone era. And it's Walshy on the wireless. Good morning. I've got the Fargon Beauties standing by, and they'll get the music up and running, and then we'll follow it up with music from a wonderful project from Jen Myers and Mark Schultes. And they'll take us out on the prairie.

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1: See that purple mountain and that lonely open tree? Well, we're headed for that mountain.

That's Jen Myes and Mark Schultes from a 2018 release. And they took us down to the canyons and out to the prairies. And a bit of beautiful harmony there. We had Cool Water, Black Hills of Dakota, Lights of Old Santa Fe, and there's a new moon over my shoulder. And we opened up with Riding Down the Canyon. Folks, we're heading to the Rural Livestock Report here on Good Morning Country as I continue with another of these wonderful tracks from Jen Myes and Mark Schultes. And it's twilight on the trail.

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1: 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I'm Natasha Lobben with today's report. A total of 13,368 head were offered on Auctions Plus this week, up 15% on the previous week. At the end of auction clearance was sitting at 66% with 94% of head bid on. However, within a couple of hours, the clearance rate had lifted to 74% and was expected to continue to climb over the weekend. The Auctions Plus cattle indicator, or ACCI, lifted 17 cents to

$5.80 a kilo live weight, and vendors selling above reserve pocketed an average of $120 over, up $30 on last week. Despite the softer clearance, the 9.6% result over reserve was 3 percentage points better than the prior week. Steers were the standout category, with 7,192 head offered at an 80% clearance and an average of $0.600 a kilo live weight. Heifers followed at 73% clearance across 4,097 head, averaging $5.35 a kilo. Steers carried a 64¢ a kilo premium over heifers. Breeding stock rounded out the offering at 1,842 head, clearing at 54% and averaging $2,316 a head. The heavy steers, 400 kilos and above, performed strongly with a 91% clearance across 1,298 head, averaging $5.70 a kilo and $2,493 a head, which was up $182 a head on the week, and the best over reserve result in the steer categories at plus $316 a head. Non-station mated cows and calves were a highlight of the breeding run, with 156 head clearing at 96% and averaging $2,504 a head, ranging up to $3,860 and returning plus $204 over reserve. Angus listings drove strong commercial activity, with 6,595 head offered, up 34% on the week. New South Wales was the largest contributor, with a 4,767 commercial head offered, up 30% on the week and returning $141 over reserve and clearing at 74%, with an ACCI of $6.12 a kilo, up 13 cents. That concludes today's market update, brought to you by Auctions Plus, dedicated to connecting ag.

0: A very good morning to you. Yes, it is Tuesday morning. It's the 14th of July. Wherever you are around Australia, thanks for switching your wireless on to Good Morning Country. 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

This is Good Morning Country.

That's music from Tom Maxwell's catalogue and Three Rivers Hotel. Prior to that, Man in the Mirror and Dust of Australia. Indian Pacific, and we opened up with a ringer from the top end. Folks, it's around nine away from news and weather. If you're departing top of the hour, thanks for your company this morning. I hope your day is going to be a beauty, and it's going to be one that you achieve everything that you set out to do. We'll continue with Tom Maxwell through to the news and weather. It's Walshy on the wireless. Good morning. Behind the boundary gate, and we'll go out to Dirranbandi.

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3: Good morning, I'm Laura Devoy. The United States will resume its blockade of the Strait of Hormuz. In a post on Truth Social, President Donald Trump says the strait will remain open with or without Iran. He says the US will be known as the guardian of the Hormuz Strait and would be reimbursed 20% on all cargo ships and for all costs necessary to provide safety and security. The US Central Command announced the blockade would come into effect at 6 a.m. Australian Eastern Standard Time. Ukraine and nine European allies have agreed to set up an integrated anti-ballistic missile coalition. The French president said the leaders recognised the growing threat posed by ballistic missiles and were establishing a purely defensive coalition. From Paris, here's the BBC's James Waterhouse.
4: In the main, it is mostly European countries trying to unite behind Ukraine in its continued fight against Russia, but to also try and demonstrate to the Trump administration in the US that they are able to provide the means to keep Europe safe. So we see continued commitments, but they are still very much in the realms of being hypothetical.
3: Four men, including the alleged coordinator, have been charged over the alleged kidnapping and murder of an elderly man earlier this year. Chris Bagzarian was allegedly taken from his Sydney home in a case of mistaken identity in February, his remains found 10 days later. Police today confirmed the arrest of a 32-year-old man alleged to have coordinated the kidnapping and murder of Mr. Bagzarian. Three other men, aged 22, 21 and 19, were also arrested and charged with related offences. They are in addition to the seven people previously charged. Experts have warned identifying Jewish hate on university campuses is an unsolved challenge. President of the Australian Human Rights Commission, Hugh de Kretser, was among several witnesses who spoke at the Royal Commission into Anti-Semitism and Social Cohesion yesterday. The fourth block of hearings, which is being held in Melbourne, is exploring the experience of Jewish students and academics. Mr. de Kretser said there has been public controversy about where to draw the line in terms of criticism of Israel and where it's racism or anti-Semitism. The inquiry continues today. Cancer outcomes for First Nations people are improving, with both cancer incidence and mortality rates declining. Lewis Donaldson has the details.
5: The Australian Institute of Health and Welfare have released a significant expansion of cancer data in Australia. The cancer incidence rate for First Nations people decreased from 342 to an estimated 315 cases per 100,000 people between 2011 and 2025. Spokesperson Justin Harvey says First Nations people do, however, remain twice as likely as non-Indigenous Australians to be diagnosed with cancers that have a lower chance of survival, where fewer than 30% of Australians live beyond 5 years after diagnosis.
3: Tributes are flowing for New Zealand actor Sam Neill, best known for his role in the Jurassic Park franchise, who died yesterday at the age of 78. Australian comedian Magda Zubanski says she's devastated.
6: Such a talented, classy, beautiful, wry, warm human being.
3: Turning to sport, Collingwood's Billy Frampton will front the AFL Tribunal this evening to challenge his one-match ban. The suspension was for rough conduct against North Melbourne's Matt Whitlock last Friday. The incident was graded careless conduct, medium impact and high contact.
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8: And good morning and welcome to Tuesday morning's breakfast. Andy Colvin in the chair this morning. Bit chilly outside. Bit of fog around too. We're sitting on, would you believe, 5.1 degrees out there. We're headed for a top of 19. Should be a nice sunny day, no rain forecast today, although the rest of the week is going to be showery. For tomorrow, we've got a very high chance of showers with a top of 17, up to 15 mils of rain forecast for tomorrow. Overnight minimum tonight, 9 degrees, a little bit warmer than last night. For Thursday, we've got, again, a showery day and the chance of a thunderstorm in the morning. Friday, a very high chance of showers again with a top of 19. And for Friday, showers. Saturday, showers. Sunday, showers. So a shower or two on Monday as well. So make the most of today. This is going to be the only dry day of the week. Well, it's Tuesday the 14th of July. And into the last month of winter. And getting used to the cold, I guess. Okay, well, we're going to play you something from the Cruel Sea to start us off this morning.

Yeah, the crew see there. And the time is 10 and a half minutes past 6 o'clock. Well, we lost New Zealand actor Sam Neill overnight. Died suddenly. He's had blood cancer for 4 years and claimed to be in remission, but died suddenly yesterday, age 78. He said he wasn't afraid to die, but felt it was a bit inconvenient. And in the Middle East, President Donald Trump has said that the U.S. Navy is blockading Iranian ports again, and they will be charging transiting ships 20% of the value of their cargoes. It's pretty amazing when the Iranians get castigated for talking about a toll, and then America turns around and installs a toll. Let's hear some more music. This one is one of Two Bob's albums of the week from a girl called Alison Russell. And this song is No Springtime.

One of Two Bob's albums of the week this week from Canadian singer-songwriter Alison Russell. Got a local guy to play for you now. He's originally from the Wingham area. Name's Jade Pascal. And he's fronting his band. It's one of Two Bob's albums of the week. Today is the day, the album's called. And I'm going to play you a song called By the Wayside from Jude Pascal.

Yeah, that's Things of Stone and Wood. The time here at 2 Bob is 24 minutes to 7 o'clock. We'll have news at 7 for you. This next performer is from Newcastle. Steel City Sue, she calls herself. And she's an activist. She's been involved with protests about the pollution from the steelworks when the steelworks were in Brisbane, and now she's on the coal loading. This is Steel City Sue with a song called A Good House.

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0: Willie Cajun. Jamadala worldwide, Jama. Willie Cajun.
1: Yeah, that's a band called Ozzie Kuma there. They're from a variety of African countries and Cuba. And I think there's an Australian performer there too. So from Two Bob's Hot Lot. And we'll follow that with some Malian music.

0: Yeah, some world music from Mali in Central Africa. The voice there of Fatoumata Diawara Massa. She's an actress and a singer, songwriter, and guitarist. Time is about 7.5 minutes to news time at 7 o'clock.
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1: And we're about 4 minutes away from the 7 o'clock news. After the news, we'll go to down to Foster and talk to our friends there at Marine Rescue. Let's hear from Lontana now, from Lontano, from Two Bob's Hot Lot, with a song called Way Down Here.

0: Yeah, that's from Lantana, from their latest album, A Love Without Hard Lines. We're just on news time now, so we'll cross to the news.
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3: Good morning, I'm Laura Devoy. The US has reinstated its blockade of the Strait of Hormuz after days of escalating strikes with Iran. US President Donald Trump says Washington would also now expect to be paid for providing security for vessels passing through. From Washington, here's the BBC's Gary O'Donoghue.
4: Iran has already pushed back. A spokesman said Tehran would not, under any circumstances, allow the US to take charge of the strait, warning of a forceful response. Last week, Mr. Trump declared the truce over and branded the Iranian leadership scum. Not surprisingly, perhaps, diplomacy has stalled, and the future of the deal now seems at its most fragile.
3: The eSafety Commission has found a significant gap in how major online platforms are tackling child sexual exploitation in abuse, and in particular, sexual extortion. Between July and December last year, eSafety received more than 2,000 complaints about sexual extortion, with young men aged 18 to 24 the most affected. A report published last year found more than 1 in 10 adolescents had been the victim of sexual extortion. eSafety says the gaps are in the use of available technologies like language analysis, which can identify well-known coercion scripts, and reporting tools. Queensland is awaiting test results after a sick migratory bird was found at Noosa Main Beach. The giant petrel is in quarantine. It was tested for H5 avian influenza on Saturday. The results could take up to a week. If confirmed, it'll be the first case of the deadly strain of bird flu in Queensland. An elderly man who was allegedly assaulted in Sydney's southwest over the weekend has died. The 74-year-old was found unconscious in Yennora early on Saturday morning. Police were informed yesterday he had died in hospital. A 45-year-old man was charged with murder and cause wounding grievous bodily harm with intent to murder last night and will front court today. New data shows cancer incidence and mortality rates have declined in First Nations Australians. Lewis Donaldson has more from the Australian Institute of Health and Welfare.
5: The data released is a significant expansion of cancer data in Australia. It found the cancer incidence rate dropped from 342 to 315 cases per 100,000 for First Nations people between 2011 and 2025. However, lung cancer accounts for an estimated 26% of all First Nations cancer deaths, as opposed to 17% of the overall Australian population. Cervical cancer also disproportionately impacts First Nations females. It's the seventh most common cancer, compared to the 20th in the general female population.
3: Today marks 25 years since the disappearance of British backpacker Peter Falconio in the Northern Territory. Bradley John Murdoch was convicted of murder but never admitted to it or revealed the location of the 28-year-old's body. A group of US states are attempting to block the merger of two major media companies. The merger of Warner Brothers and Paramount would result in one company being responsible for a quarter of major film releases and would result in just four conglomerates controlling 86% of the market. California Attorney General Rob Bonta says it would lead to higher prices, lower quality and less content for film and television. Turning to sport in the NRL, Brisbane Broncos utility Billy Walters is set to make his return from an ACL injury this week. The 32-year-old has not played in the NRL since September last year. He's already returned in the Queensland Cup and is expected to line up for the Broncos against the Penrith Panthers on Thursday.
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0: And I've got Mark on from Marine Rescue at Foster. Good morning, Mark.
6: Good morning, Andy. Good morning, listeners.
0: And a bit cool this morning, eh?
6: A bit cool. 9 degrees we're reading here, but it feels a bit colder than that when you're outside, I tell you. It's not a warm start to the day in Foster Tuncurry. Might be even cooler where you are.
0: Well, it's 5 here, 5.4.
6: Five.
0: So that's pretty cool, isn't it?
6: Oh, goodness gracious me. I think I'm glad I've got those extra 3.5 degrees.
0: So you've got some hardy fishermen heading out.
6: No matter the temperature, they said, we're going out, we're going to get cold, wet hands. It'll probably snap off after a while because it's so frozen. We've got six vessels that have gone out so far this morning and logged on with us. And, of course, you can say there's probably at least another 10 or 15 that have gone out there that didn't bother to register with us. We don't know. We can never work out why they don't, because it's free and it could save your life. But there you go. That's what they do. And it's a lovely, lovely morning here in Foster St. Curry. The bar is lovely and flat, but skippers, make sure it's right for you before you go across it. There's very little swell. There's very little sea. The predictions today are to maintain that. Not a lot of wind, only up to about 15 knots until we get into the evening where it'll get up to about 25. And then that sort of wind is going to carry on pretty much for the next couple of days. It's going to be big winds from...
0: So I think it's a wet week coming up after today, I think, just looking at the weather forecast.
6: Yep. Tomorrow, near 100% chance of showers, it says, for tomorrow.
0: Yeah.
6: So, yeah, that's fairly definite that there'll be some precipitation, I guess. But apart from that, take today as for what it is. Get your croissants out and celebrate Bastille Day.
0: Oh, Bastille Day.
6: Indeed it is. So hello to the Frenchies out there. It's a good day for them to be celebrating and a good day for us here in Foster Tonkoro to be doing anything.
0: Yeah, you can get out and walk. If you don't have a boat, you don't have to be stuck in the house.
6: You can walk, you can cycle if you like. You can even roll down the street if you want.
0: How about the tides, Mark? So we know how we can walk on the beach.
6: Well, okay. There's not big high tide this morning. It's only at 1.19, and that's at 7:52. Tonight at 10 o'clock, though, about 20 past 10, it goes up to 1.74 after being only 0.3 as a low at 1:30. So that's a 1.4-metre change.
0: That's a big one.
6: That's going to be a lot of water interchange. But between our break walls will be considerably fast-running water to get that sort of change happening.
0: But this morning we got the tide running out and a low tide.
6: Well, it's coming to high. It's coming to high at 7:52.
0: Yeah.
6: And then after that, it'll run out again, but not too much, only for about 8.8 of a metre. So that's not so big for that sort of change. But tonight, the one after the low at 1:30, is going to be a big change of 1.4.
0: Okay.
6: So, It'll be ripping out about 9 o'clock at night.
0: Have you spotted any of these whales that are around?
6: I haven't. We've got a good view out over it, and you often see the sea whale sign out there. But today I haven't noticed anything. They've got to be out there, but haven't seen any sign of them from our window here this morning or for the past couple of weeks.
0: Staying out to sea then.
6: They're very probably a bit further out than my eyes can see. My eyes aren't what they used to be, of course.
0: Yeah.
6: They used to be on my elbows.
0: Right.
6: Yes, so but it's very calm. And if there were any whales out there frolicking, you'd be seeing them in the calm waters. But
0: I think there's a few mothers with calves as well around.
6: Yeah, probably the place to go and see them would be off Crowdy Head because you get a better view there, don't you?
0: Yep.
6: It's a lovely spot for the whale watching up there at Crowdy.
0: Hmm. Okay, well, thanks for all that, Mark, and we'll catch up again next week. A good day today. Get out and enjoy it. It's the message.
6: Absolutely. Get out and enjoy it while you can before it gets horrible tomorrow.
0: Okay. See you, mate. Cheers. Mark there from Marine Rescue at Foster Tonkoro. A good day to get out and go for a sail or go for a walk or you can get out on the beach. Tide's going out today, so got a few hours to do that.
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0: And the time, about 10 and a half minutes past 7 o'clock. We'll have 2Bob Raves for you at 7:30. Quarter to 8, Manning Notice Board, and 8 o'clock, another bulletin of national radio news. Well, New Zealand actor Sam Neill died yesterday, age 78, suddenly died. He claimed that after 4 years of cancer treatment that he was in remission, but things changed dramatically yesterday and died suddenly at age 78. Going to play you a couple of songs from Josh Pyke's brand new album. It's called Kingdom Within. And we'll start with this one. It's called Magic.

0: Yeah, some gentle encouragement there from Josh Pyke from his brand new album.
1: How did you pay?
0: So that was You're Doing Much Better Than You Think You Are there from Josh Pyke. Time is 22 minutes past 7 o'clock. Two Bob Raves coming up at 7:30. Here's Meg Mac.

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0: Yeah, the Travelling Wilburys there with Tweeter and the Monkey Man. Time for Two Bob Raves.
1: Hey, listen up. It's Two Bob Raves.
2: Well, it's all right.
0: Okay, we can. It is all right. We're here at

to Bob. Andy in the chair, a bit confused, but never mind. Let's have a look at Two Bob Raves for today. We've got our AM music feature album after the 10 o'clock news this morning. Tom will be in to present AM music this morning. Matt Early still not completely recovered. He'll be back soon. We've got our Tuesday feature, Queen Porter Stomp. And the album's called Beat of My Kind. And that's a bit of upbeat music for you between 10:05 and 10:22. Wednesday's feature is from Nat Pavlovic. The album's called Big Heart, a recent Hot Lot album. And on Thursday, it's the turn of Taj Mahal and the Phantom Blues Band with their latest album, Time. And on Friday, Mick Thomas and the Roving Commission with the First Step in a Homeward Direction. And that was released last year. We've got a new community radio network program on a Thursday at 11:05. It's called the First Australian Music Hour, and it features a diverse range of talented First Nations musicians. So that's Thursday at 11:05, right here on Two Bob Radio. Let's have a look at our program for today. We've got breakfast through till 9 o'clock with yours truly, Andy, followed by AM music with Tom through till 11:00. Then we've got Blues Roots and Boots from Ballina Community Radio up on the North Coast. Midday Magazine at 12:00. Shez is presenting the program today. And of course, we've got Living Planet as part of the program. That's from Deutsche Welle in Germany. At 2:00, we have Earth Matters from Community Radio 3CR in Melbourne. Stick Together is at 2:30, and at 3:00, the Russian Hour with Aljana and Zina. That's from 3 till 4. Our youth hour today is from Finlay. It's Finlay's backyard broadcast. So that's from 4 till 5 this afternoon. After the 5 o'clock news, The Wire, the National Current Affairs Program, through until 5:30, when Fiona will be driving you home tonight. At 7:00, we've got The Other Window with Steve. That's through until 9:00 tonight, when we hear from Owen with Rainbow Music Show. At 11:00, we have Ultima Thule, an hour and a half of ambient music. And that will take us through till 12:30 when we cross to the community radio network. Right through until 5:00 tomorrow morning when we hear from Walshy from his bunker in Harrington. Let's have a look at our albums of the week. This week we've got 4, as we usually have. Alison Russell, Canadian singer-songwriter. We played a track from her earlier in the program. Her album's called In the Hour of Chaos. We've got Joey's Coop with Sawdust Memories. And we've got Jude Pascal. He's originally from Wingham. And his album
is called Today is the Day. And we've got this one from Brisbane singer-songwriter Katie Noonan. Great big voice she has, beautiful voice. Her album is called Alone, But All One. And the song I've chosen is called Everything You Know from Katie Noonan.

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0: Yeah, that's from Ocean Alley. Time for Manning Notice Board.
1: It's time now for Two Bob's Manning Notice Board.
0: And let's have a look at the local markets for this week. We've got the Rotary Book Fair finishing up today at the Tuncurry Memorial Hall. And it's open from 9 till 4. We've got the Tauri Produce Market here in the park. Right next to Two Bob on Thursday from 7:30 through till midday. And on Saturday, we've got the Rotary Bookshed in Wingham, open from 8 till 12 at the Wingham Showground. The Hub Market has Christmas in July this Saturday, from 8 until 12:30 at the Tauri Showground. We've got Foster's Farmers Market on this Saturday at the Council Reserve at the Courthouse from 8 until 12. That's 7 Little Street. Flame Tree Community Market is on this Sunday from 9 till 1 at St. John's Hall, Victoria Street, here up the top end of Victoria Street. So there are your choices of markets this week. Manning Great Lakes Birdwatching Club has their annual general meeting this Saturday. If you want to attend, if you want to join the club or you're a member, you can phone 0431 878 395 for more information. Let's see what we can find. It's a school holiday, second week of the school holidays. A few things on for youngsters. There's a pony. Ponelody, I think it's pronounced. It's horse and pony experiences at Halliday's Point. And we've also got the Junior Ranger Mountain Made Gold Mine Tour on today at 10. That's up at the Copeland Tops Conservation Area. At the Manning Entertainment Centre, there's a cooking show with Senior Baffo. That's on this Thursday at midday. Let's see what else for can't see anything else there for you young folk. We've got Valerie Taylor's Underwater Life exhibition at the Foster Civic Centre. There's a private collection, The Love of Art, at the Manning Regional Art Gallery. And there's also an exhibition called Matricine. And another one, Christine Onward's Enchanted Travels, all on at the Manning Regional Art Gallery until the 25th of July. There's a NAIDOC exhibition at the Manning Regional Art Gallery too. It's called woven through time. A couple of things on at the Manning Entertainment Center this Friday at 7:30. There's Seventh Wonder performing Fleetwood Mac songs. So if that's your thing, get yourself along to the Manning Entertainment Center on Friday. And we've got a live show on Saturday night called Bad Romance at the Manning Entertainment Center. That starts at 7:30. The Flow Bar in Wingham has Chloe Nielsen performing on Friday and Chloe Hicks performing on Saturday. So the two Chloes. The Brush Turkey Bookshop in Wingham has Carol S. Williams performing on Saturday night at 7 p.m. Anything else here I can tell you about? Flow Bar has Thor Phillips on Saturday at 6:30. So I think that's about it for Manning Notice Board for this morning. We'll go to some music now from the Jungle Giants. Jungle Giants, Brisbane band.

All the Time in the World there from the Jungle Giants from Brisbane. Well, we're headed up to news time. Bit of surf guitar to take us up to the news.

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1: Good morning, I'm Laura Devoy. The US Central Command says it has begun another round of strikes on Iran. It's the third consecutive night the US has attacked Iran and comes after Washington reinstated its blockade of the Strait of Hormuz just 2 hours ago. CENTCOM says the strikes will continue imposing a heavy cost on Iranian forces and degrade their ability to attack innocent civilians and commercial shipping. US President Donald Trump also announced overnight Washington would impose a 20% fee on all cargo transiting the strait. New data shows young people are increasingly being diagnosed with cancer, but survival rates are improving. The Australian Institute of Health and Welfare says First Nations people are twice as likely to be diagnosed with cancers with low survival rates compared to non-Indigenous Australians. The number of cases is in decline. Cancer incidence has dropped from 342 cases per 100,000 people to 315, and the mortality rate has dropped from 148 deaths to 105. Northern Territory Police say they're still seeking answers 25 years after the disappearance of British backpacker Peter Falconio. Several previously unseen photographs from the investigation have been released. One shows Mr. Falconio's girlfriend Joanne Lees less than 24 hours after she escaped. Others depict killer Bradley John Murdoch, who died 12 months ago without ever admitting to the murder and attempted kidnapping with which he was convicted. In a statement, NT Police say the investigation will remain open until Mr. Falconio's remains are found. British regulators have approved human trials of a new vaccine to tackle the Ebola outbreak in the Democratic Republic of Congo. The vaccine from the University of Oxford is one of four being developed, but the first to enter human trials. The BBC's Fergus Walsh reports.
2: The Oxford Vaccine Group wants to recruit 50 healthy adults aged 18 to 55. The vaccine against the Bundibugyo species of Ebola is based on the same technology as used in the Oxford AstraZeneca COVID jab. The trial will assess the safety of the Ebola vaccine as well as monitoring immune responses, and there'll be further studies in Africa. The Serum Institute of India has manufactured more than 600 million doses of the prototype vaccine, ready for potential future use.
1: A new submarine bridge simulator is set to enhance the way submariners train for surface operations. Lewis Donaldson has the details.
3: The Submarine Training and Systems Centre at HMAS Stirling in WA has opened the new simulator. It features a 360-degree viewing platform centred on a full-scale replica of a submarine bridge. The Kongsberg simulator will enable crews to practice complex scenarios and emergency situations with the ability to pause, reset, and repeat scenarios. Director Training Authority of Submarines, Captain Robin Dainty, says the simulator represents a significant advancement in the training curriculum.
1: Turning to sport, Melbourne Storm star Cameron Munster is set to be sidelined for 4 to 6 weeks. The NRL club has confirmed Munster will undergo surgery on his knee after sustaining a cartilage injury. The 31-year-old did not line up for the Storm on the weekend following the State of Origin decider last Wednesday. And in the AFL, Collingwood's Billy Frampton will front the tribunal this evening to challenge his one-match ban. The rough conduct incident was graded careless conduct, medium impact and high contact.
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Yeah, that's Licia Louise there with Love's Fool. And I didn't give you the weather after the news, so we should do that right now. It's a sunny day. The frost should all have melted away by now, or be melting away. Temperature's gone up here at Two Bob from 5.4 degrees to 8.7 degrees. The winds are from the west to the northwest, 15 to 20 kilometers an hour, becoming light by late afternoon, and then becoming westerly, 15 to 20 kilometers an hour by late this evening. We can expect overnight temperatures falling to 7 degrees, with daytime temperatures today reaching 19. We've got wet weather coming. A high chance of showers tomorrow with a top of 18 degrees for Thursday. Showers again with a top of 18. 19 on Friday with showers. And on Saturday, 19 with showers. And Sunday, again, 20 degrees with showers. And rain starting to taper off next Monday with a shower or two forecast. And that should be Monday morning and perhaps a bit of drier weather coming next week. Okay, the time is 10 and a half minutes past 8 o'clock. Got a bit of hip hop for you now from Genesis Owusu.

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1: And time is 20 minutes past, 19 and a half minutes past 8 o'clock. So it's time for a local track. And we've got the Jeffro Blues Band from Bobbin to entertain you this morning.

Quick and buy your house about 2:45. With sidewalk Sunday, strawberry surprise. I got a cherry popsicle right on time.

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1: Yeah, the time is 24 minutes past 8 o'clock. And I've been following a bit of what's happening with the number of AI facilities popping up in Australia. We've got a whole lot scheduled to be built in the Northern Territory and some in Sydney and Melbourne. There's been a bit of a backlash to the AI, multinational AI companies setting up in Australia and using up vast amount of electricity and water. The other thing that they're set to swallow up is Australian creative content. The Labor government wants to change the Copyright Act to allow for these multinational companies to train their AI models on creative content from Australia. One of the people leading the campaign against that is David Pocock, who is the independent senator, Commonwealth senator from Canberra. And David Pocock says that rolling over to multinational AI companies isn't the only option. The government should be setting up frameworks that require all big tech to negotiate in faith and pay for the content they want to use, and only with the permission of the rights holders. These are some of the wealthiest companies on the planet, and they can afford to pay our creatives for what they are owed. Now, one of those creatives, a local performer, Holly Rankin from Foster, has been campaigning in Canberra to stop AI companies scraping Australian music to train their model.

has been leading the charge down in Canberra. Good on her. And we might just take the opportunity to play her song, Fool's Gold.

Yeah, Holly Rankin there, leading the campaign to stop AI companies scraping Australian music to train their models. She's been off down in Canberra. Okay, the time is 28 minutes to 9 o'clock. We've got the news coming up at 9, and Tom will be in for AM music this morning after the

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1: We've got the latest Vika and Linda album ready to play for you now. And this song is called Return to the Sea.

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0: Mama, can take it slow. She's the partner of John Butler. Well, we've just had Narendra Modi here in Australia. He's the Prime Minister and the leader of the Janata Party, which is the ruling party in India. But there's been a bit of an uprising among young people, and they've used social media to create a political party. They call themselves the Cockroach Janata Party, and they use social media to organize. They've got using anthems like "We Are the Champions" from Queen, and they have flash mob events where people turn up in huge numbers just on a moment's notice. They've got hundreds of thousands of members, and they could pose a challenge to Modi's Janata Party, the Cockroach Jantas. Time is 9 and a quarter minutes to 9 o'clock.
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Yeah, that's Byron Bay outfit, Babe Rainbow. Well, it's time for me. I thought I was packing up, but I think you're stuck with me for a bit longer. Can't see anyone turning up. Maybe Tom's not able to come, or he's running late, but we'll soldier on. We've got one final track leading up to the news. It's from Xavier Rudd. Shake it.

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2: Good morning, I'm Laura Devoy. The eSafety Commissioner says many young men who fall victim to sextortion are not reporting it to relevant authorities. Sexual extortion involves the use of generative AI to create avatars or personas which ask victims to do things and then blackmail them. A report from eSafety has found the perpetrators are generally organised criminal groups based overseas. Commissioner Julian Mingrant told the ABC young men are often the victims.
3: But of course they're targeting these young men because they're starting to make money, they're risk-taking, it's really, really quite devastating. We're also finding that young men are not, they're not reporting to authorities like eSafety or the police. They're actually confiding in friends or AI companions.
2: US President Donald Trump has defended his decision to impose a 20% charge on all cargo shipping in the Strait of Hormuz. Washington reinstated its blockade on the waterway this morning and has since launched another round of strikes on Iran. Speaking to reporters at the White House, Mr. Trump explained why he wanted to be reimbursed.
4: Yeah, I want to be reimbursed because we're protecting a very rich portion of the world. We're spending money. And so what we've done is we are going to be reimbursed for protection. We're protecting by the countries that we're helping.
2: The Australian Federal Police has contacted more than 120 families in relation to alleged offending involving child victims. A 35-year-old man was last year charged with 329 offences allegedly committed over a 16-year period. Police say he worked at or attended 62 early childhood education facilities, predominantly in Sydney's northwest. The alleged offences were revealed after a non-publication order was discontinued. It's hoped a new pocket-sized defibrillator will increase access to the life-saving device. Every day, more than 80 Australians experience a cardiac arrest outside hospital. Their chances of survival fall significantly for every minute without CPR and defibrillation. CEO of St John Ambulance Australia, Brendan Maher, says having a defibrillator nearby can make a difference.
5: We know that AEDs, whether they're on a wall or in a public cabinet, they're highly effective and they're already saving lives. But we can't always guarantee they're close by. In light of all of the cardiac arrests that happen every week in Australia, only 2% are reached by a publicly accessible fixed defibrillator.
2: New technology is being used to predict an individual's risk of injury at work. Elissa Delfs reports.
6: A new study is working to perfect artificial intelligence as a tool for the diagnosis of musculoskeletal injuries. The health and data scientists from QUT are taking a closer look at how distinct risk factors affect different areas, using 6 machine learning models to make their predictions. Unlike other studies, the researchers incorporated not just physical risk factors, but also sleep and social support from managers and colleagues. The researchers say their findings show targeted interventions would work better than a one-size-fits-all solution.
2: Turning to sport, in tennis, Alex de Minaur has reached a career-high ATP ranking despite a disappointing Wimbledon campaign. The Australian is now ranked number 5 in the world, behind Jannik Sinner, Alexander Zverev, Carlos Alcaraz and Felix Auger-Aliassime. De Minaur reached the fourth round of Wimbledon, where he lost to Flavio Caboli. It's the first time in 17 years an Australian man has been ranked in the top 5.
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8: And Andy's still in the chair here at 2BOB. Nobody to take over from me. I'll struggle along. Let's have a look at the weather. Well, it's warmed up now. It was 5 degrees when I came in this morning. It's now 11 and a half degrees, so much, much more pleasant. We're in for a top of 19 degrees today. It's the one dry day forecast for this week. So if you've got a chance to go out and enjoy the sunshine, take a walk somewhere. We've got rainy weather coming for the rest of the week. It's going to be 9 degrees tonight and a top of 17 with a very high chance of showers tomorrow. Wednesday, Thursday, again, a very high chance of showers with a top of 18. Friday, again, a very high chance of showers with a top of 19. And same thing on Saturday. And a high chance of showers on Sunday. And clearing up Monday, next Monday afternoon. So bit of wet weather on the way. We're into AM music this morning, a feature album that you can hear after the 10 o'clock news this morning is Queen Porter Stomp. The album's called Beat of My Kind. And you'll hear that after the 10 o'clock news this morning. There's 9 tracks on it, so you'll get to hear the lot. Right now, though, I'm going to play a bit of overseas stuff. We're going to start with Pulp, English band Pulp, led by the vocalist Jarvis Cocker. And this is Spike Island.

0: song about a cat there from Beans on Toast, British English band Beans on Toast with Our Cat. Sounds adorable. Tune to AM music this morning. Bit of Justin Townes Harold now.
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Yeah, that's Nicky Bomba there, an early Nicky Bomba from the time when he spent time in Jamaica. Got Prince Fatty to play for you now.

To the top of the mountain there, Tony Hughes, joined by the Stiff Gins. That's from Diesel and Dub, Declan Kelly's and the Mad Professor's mix. Time is 19 minutes to 10 o'clock. We'll have news at 10 for you. After the news, our feature album, which is Queen Porter Stomp. So you hear that after the news. I got some Bobby Alou now to play for you.

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Yeah, Ed Cooper there, recorded live with a song called Sea Air. That's from Two Bob's Hot Lot. Got Leah Senior now for you, also from the Hot Lot, with something called Softly, once again.

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2: Good morning, I'm Laura Devoy. The United Arab Emirates says one person was killed and eight injured after Iranian cruise missiles struck two tankers in the Strait of Hormuz. The Defence Ministry says the attack occurred in Omani territorial waters. In a statement on social media, it said the attack constitutes a serious violation and a clear breach of international law. Meantime, the US has launched strikes on Iran for a third consecutive night, and President Donald Trump says more are likely tomorrow. He told reporters at the White House this morning Tehran still wants to make a deal.
3: We made a deal two days ago, and they want to make a deal. They've been negotiating for 47 years, but nobody's ever hit them militarily. We're hitting them very hard.
2: Northern Territory Police have vowed not to give up searching for the remains of British backpacker Peter Falconio. Shannon Kirkwood reports.
4: Peter Falconio and his partner Joanne Lees were holidaying in Australia when they were attacked on the 14th of July 2001. Bradley John Murdoch fatally shot Mr. Falconio on the Stuart Highway near Barrow Creek, about 280 kilometres north of Alice Springs. Ms. Lees escaped after being bound with cable ties. Murdoch was charged with murder and attempted kidnapping, but died 12 months ago without ever admitting to the charges or revealing the location of Mr. Falconio's remains. In a statement, NT Police say the investigation will remain open until Mr. Falconio's remains are found.
2: Reform UK is seeking further security assurances as counter-terrorism police investigate the death of former Conservative minister turned Reform UK spokeswoman. 78-year-old Anne Widdecombe was found dead at her home in Devon last week. A 28-year-old South Yorkshire man who was originally arrested on suspicion of murder has now been rearrested on suspicion of commission, perpetration or instigation of acts of terrorism. Home Secretary Shabana Mahmood says the death raises questions about the security of those in public life.
5: Politics is a calling for those of us here, but it should not be a dangerous one. And so it is incumbent on the House and the government to work together to protect those who choose to serve.
2: Reform UK leader Nigel Farage has accepted an invitation to discuss the security of all Reform politicians and non-MPs. New figures show a net migration loss of 28,500 people from New Zealand to Australia in December last year. According to figures released by Stats NZ today, 19,000 people made the move from Australia to New Zealand in 2025, while 47,500 moved the other way. The average net migration loss from New Zealand to Australia was about 30,000 a year from 2004 to 2013 and 3,000 a year from 2014 to 19. Snow has fallen across elevated parts of Tasmania overnight. The Bureau of Meteorology says a series of cold fronts are pushing across the state. It's forecast a third front will deliver further snowfalls tomorrow.